France was introduced to jazz. Okay, so this is 1918, and jazz really hasn't taken off yet. This is ragtime march with jazz elements, minus the improvisations. This was the riffs, the breaks, the trombone schmears, and the unique rhythms that confused all who had heard the performance. It was on the line of amazement and blasphemy, as these Americans were able to make the sound out of familiar instruments that the French didn't know could be made. The country of France had something unique to black Americans that cannot be found anywhere else. There is no color bias, there is no segregation, and there is no hatred towards the color of the skin. This introduction of Lieutenant Europe's ragtime was the beginning of France's longtime relationship with jazz. In the years to follow, as America went through the Roaring Twenties, Europe was going through a rebuilding period. The Jazz Age was poking through the Atlantic Wall, trying to take root where it could. Now, as for Lieutenant Europe, he would return stateside and continuing touring there, back where blacks were second-class citizens. His popularity grew in the States and became one of the first national big names in jazz. While he would return as a hero to the music and black musicians, he would ultimately die in 1919 in an altercation with a fellow bandmate. And with the rush of the 20s on the horizon, he would be quickly shuffled away in notoriety until much, much later. But France would not forget Lieutenant James Rhys Europe for introducing the country to jazz. Here, Jim Europe's 369th Infantry Hellfighters Band with the Dancing Deacon.

You just heard Jim Yerup's 369th Infantry Hellfighter Span with the Memphis Blues. Jazz would infiltrate the major European countries in 1920s through radio, record, and the occasional visit from American jazz musicians such as Sidney Bechet and the up-and-coming artist Josephine Baker. Baker was born into a brothel and had to struggle with child prostitution while in St. Louis. She raised her status as a dancer and vaudeville singer. By 1925 and at the age of 19, she earned an opportunity to perform in the Negro Revue in France. Now, for the most part, blacks, regardless of origin, were considered exotic in Europe, and exotic art was the core of France's curiosity in the 1920s. Josephine Baker's beauty and art would dub her the Black Venus, the Creole Goddess, and the Black Pearl. While many famous jazz artists would travel to and from Paris and the cities along the French Riviera, Baker would make France her home for the remainder of her days. So here's a sample of her earlier work in France. I'll start with Blue Skies from the musical Betsy, and I'll follow up with You're Driving Me Crazy from the musical Smiles.

day is a cloudy day for me.

Never saw the sun shining so bright. Never saw things going so right. I noticed that the days are hurrying.

in God blue.

friends who were near me to cheer me, believe me, they knew. But you were the kind who would hurt me, desert me,

In the 1920s, jazz began to spread in Europe, but met with some resistance. The British were not overly keen on jazz music from the States, and it would finally warm up to it toward the late 30s. Surprisingly, Germany was right behind France in the 1920s, adapting to its new exotic sound. The Tiger Rag, by the all-white original Dixieland Jazz Band, would be the first style of jazz music to be introduced to the Germans, followed by many dances of the foxtrot, the shimmy, the two-step, and eventually the Charleston. The earlier part of the 1920s proved hard on German orchestras, as the country's economy was still trying to rebound from the last Great War. By the mid-20s, the economy stabilized somewhat, and German bands had begun to pursue jazz music. The hardest factor of jazz was to overcome the improvisation and freestyle of jazz, as German composers and artists were used to the solid, concrete, as written, musical notation. In 1928, Frankfurt began classes in jazz studies, years before America did. Also, German radio helped push jazz music across the nation. Eventually, even Louis Armstrong, Paul Whiteman, and Duke Ellington would tour in Germany to further promote jazz, despite many believing it was a fad. German composers began to incorporate elements of jazz into classical teachings. So here's a taste of Germany's first hot band. Weintraub Syncopators, and you might be able to catch some of the jazz classical fusion in the following song, Hüch spielt mein Sebastian.

That was the Weintraub Syncopators with Mein Glück hat ein Villa im Zoo. While the rest of Europe was adjusting to the sounds of America's roaring 20s, Paris became the hub of jazz music by 1934. Several students of Paris established the Hot Club de France, and they were on the lookout for new French artists. While the exoticness of black artists did have its appeal, French fans wanted a jazz culture of their own. And they found that in Django Reinhardt. And this is where I need to hit pause for a moment. When we look back at history, especially musical history, and doubly so outside of the US, we will occasionally come across elements of racism embedded into long-standing terminology. Offensive words such as Negro, Jew, and Gypsy can often be taken out of context or used against race and nationality in an offensive way. Depending on who and where you are when you use these words will vary in offensiveness. Case in point, the word Gypsy. It carries three major meanings. One, it refers to the nomadic people of Europe's Romani tribes, and it also means that people without a home who travel most of their life and never really settling down. And finally, it refers to a type of lawless nomads in the UK with a reputation for stealing and fighting. You can understand where racial stereotypes and prejudices can root up around the term. However, gypsy culture is highly celebrated in European Romani traditions such as gypsy dance and, of course, gypsy jazz. Jean Django Reinhardt was a guitarist virtuoso, and alongside violinist Stephanie Grappopelli, created the French swing called gypsy jazz. While it may have other names such as Manouche jazz, named after the Manouche gypsies of France, the name stuck. The group formed the Quintet du Hot Club de France. While the style would die out prior to World War II, a resurgence would surface at folk festivals in the late 60s, and gypsy jazz would be a mainstay of the jazz subgenres going forward. So here's Django Reinhardt with the St. Louis Blues, and I'll follow it up with Minor Swing.

When the Great Depression hit in America, other countries began to feel the economic strain, and Germany is where the economic stress was already under a great weight of the previous war debt. This is a dark time in Germany's history where we see the rise of the National Socialist Party, who is trying to purify its citizens and expand its borders. In the reference to jazz, blacks and Jews shared an unlikely causality in the Aryan cultural purification. Since a great deal of Jewish musicians played jazz, and many Jews also managed musical bands, Negro music was placed on the same level as the previously existing anti-Semitism. The Nazi Party banned jazz on the radio. Budding British jazz musicians and American musicians left Germany in the early 1930s as authorities and the growing popular Nazi public began to disfavor jazz. By 1935, jazz was banned and Jewish musicians were no longer permitted to play, including the hot jazz band Weintraub Syncopators, who was mostly Jewish. In 1937, American musicians were not even allowed to cross the borders. Some German performers attempted to convert American jazz into dance music with a slight swing and a name change. For example, the song Tiger Rag became Schwarzer Panther, or Black Panther, and at the start of World War II, jazz music was officially banned under the Nazi regime. Here's Schwarzer Panther by Kurt Weidman and his orchestra.

That was Hans Karsti with Seedfish nicht Blumen und nicht Chocolat. Seemingly unbeknownst to the Nazi Party, jazz changed forms in America from the post-Dixieland sound to a swing sound. So when the Nazis declared war on music, they banned the 1920s sounds and not so much the 1930s swing. Those in charge of banning seemingly didn't know the difference. Once France fell to the German forces shortly after the invasion at the beginning of World War II, the Germans allowed the French to keep jazz. Now here's the long and short of it. Germany bought peace with Russia, then focused on the Western Front. While they captured France, Hitler allowed sections of France to operate under a puppet government in hopes to force Britain to sue for peace, since this act would appear that France had flopped sides. As part of this, the French were allowed to keep truly French artistic culture alive. Gypsy jazz, of course, had to go, but the French jazz could stay. These types of songs were switched to French, and the original artists of the American swing songs were now given to French composers. Now here's that confusion again. Benny Goodman from America popularized the term swing, so the Nazis identified the term swing, but not the music, so the French turned their swing to French jazz, which sounded less American. And from here, jazz would join the French resistance. Here is Jerry Mengo and Le Jazz de Paris with Hotel de la Gare, and I followed it up with Leo Mazrain, C'est lui, c'est sur eux.

You just heard Josephine Baker once again with Au revoir Paris. The French jazz resistant used jazz sessions in smaller venues as a cover for passing information to England, such as troop movements and base locations. At the start of the war, Baker was recruited to use her influence as a pop icon to spy and gather information from high-ranking Axis military officers and bureaucrats. As an entertainer, she moved through Europe through gatherings at ministries and embassies, flawlessly collecting information for the French Free Movement led by Charles de Gaulle. The members of the Hot Club de Paris would become raided and decimated, with several members arrested and sent to Nazi concentration camps. On the jazz front, the Germans were losing the culture war, especially after the Americans joined the fight. Jazz from France and banned radio stations from out of country became popular amongst the German people. So the Nazis reversed their stance and adopted swing back into the airwaves, but used new propaganda lyrics to demoralize the Allies. As an example of this, here is Charlie and his orchestra, a Nazi-backed propaganda band, and their song, I've Got a Pocket Full of Dreams.

Listen to Franklin Roosevelt. I will win this war, even from American shore, 'cause I've got a pocket full of schemes. I claim the universe,

That was Charlie and his orchestra with Submarines. After Germany's defeat, jazz flooded into Germany through England and France. Germans were now catching up on 20 years of lost music from the outside world and established jazz hubs in Frankfurt, Berlin, and Bremen. Many prisoners of war returned home to Germany with jazz records and sheet music. The American forces left behind to help rebuild Germany helped post-war jazz flourish in the country and began a first cultural front against a very cold Soviet Iron Curtain. And then there was France. Paris became the epicenter of jazz in Europe, with the cultural jazz interwoven as a silent hero in the darkest days of the war. Next class, we take another look at World War II as America enters the fray. Until then, here is post-World War II Günther Friedrich und seine Schützen to take you to the top of the hour with their song, Jam Boogie. My name is Professor Thursday, and you've been listening to The History of Music.

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Across this state, across this country, across this continent, today, right now, College Radio is united. 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
2: I'm Mason Reed. A Fly Dubai co-pilot, an Omani national formerly suspended for being a security risk, allegedly attacked the pilot and tried to crash a flight headed for Israel. He reportedly had extremist materials in the past. Quick action from the captain and passengers prevented a disaster. Fly Dubai has since suspended operations to Tel Aviv while authorities investigate how the suspect was allowed to fly. He is currently cooperating with investigators about his intentions during the incident. Krista Pike's execution in Tennessee has been halted as a federal appeals court reviews her case. Scheduled for lethal injection on Wednesday morning, Pike, the only woman on the state's death row, was convicted of murder in 1995. The court issued a stay to consider allegations of childhood abuse. Tennessee officials are now seeking the U.S. Supreme Court's help to lift that stay, emphasizing the need for closure for the victim's family. The news stream, powered by Seaboard Networks, delivering smarter radio.

0: I'm Jaden Marr. Kutztown University is celebrating a major milestone with its Early College Academy, a program where high school students from Berks, Lehigh, Schuylkill, Montgomery, and Northampton counties can take classes on campus and earn college credit that amounts to a full college semester while learning about the university experience. Since 2024, the program has graduated two cohorts of students and are welcoming a third cohort of 94 new students for this academic year, up by 38.2% from last year's enrollment. In fact, out of the 105 students so far that have successfully completed the program, 56 have gone on to become official students of Kutztown University. Provost and Senior Vice President for Academic Affairs, Dr. Lauren Basden-Arnold, stated, "We are pleased to engage with our district colleagues across the region to offer this valuable opportunity to students completing their K-12 experience. We love welcoming these students into the Golden Bear family and aim to provide them an authentic college experience." Anyone interested is encouraged to visit the Early College Academy website or contact the Office of Clinical Education at 610-683-4256. We check news hourly on KUR. I'm Jaden Ball.
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It is Cool Jazz Weekly. Bob Baldwin with you and me tonight. And get this, our first song of the show before that was a song just called You and Me. So You and Me Tonight and You and Me. Lots of time for you and me for this hour here every week on Cool Jazz Weekly. That first song, by the way, Tim Bowman on Cool Jazz Weekly. Everything fresh in the world of cool and contemporary jazz. As we roll right along with a nice cover of the Stylistic song, this one from Randall Clark, You Are Everything. Brand new music here on Cool Jazz Weekly.

It is Cool Jazz Weekly, everything fresh in the world of cool and contemporary jazz with just a dash of the retro. Andrew New with Gettin' Down and Randall Clark covering the stylistics. You are everything. As we are getting down with lots of great music here on Cool Jazz Weekly, rolling right along here with Lawson Rollins. Here is Paradise K on Cool Jazz Weekly.

It is Cool Jazz Weekly. Joe Kenny with Capacity and Lawson Rollins with Paradise K. As we are at Capacity for the first half of our show, that means we got to take a break and do our Touch of the Retro. But not before I tell you that this is Cool Jazz Weekly, everything fresh in the world of cool and contemporary jazz with just a dash of the retro. 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Cool Jazz Weekly, a production of Kutztown University Radio. Well, now here we are halfway through the show. And looking back through my archives of shows for the past 10 years, I can't believe that I have never played this song as our Touch of the Retro. I did some searches and I never played it, surprisingly, because I can remember when this song came out in the mid-1990s, I was just getting into the world of smooth jazz back then, and I was kind of fascinated with this particular song because it really wasn't smooth jazz, but smooth jazz stations were playing it. This kind of falling into the new jazz, trip-hop, electronic genre of music, chill, I guess you could also say. A little-known artist by the name of Vanessa Dow. Have not heard from her in quite a while, but she's still around if you look her up. Vanessa Dow, spelled D-A-O-U. This track called Two to Tango from 1996. It's our Touch of the Retro here on Cool Jazz Weekly. Enjoy.

Cool Jazz Weekly with Michael Doolin, Dancing in Paris, and our touch of the retro, Vanessa Dow from 30 years ago, 1996. Hard to believe, hard to say that 1996 was 30 years ago. Two to tango here on Cool Jazz Weekly. As we roll right along, it's Riley Richard. Love is the only thing I need on Cool Jazz Weekly.

New music from Callie Jones at Scratch and Riley Richard, Love is the Only Thing I Need, here on Cool Jazz Weekly, as we roll right along with Frank Sparrow, The Yellow Line, on Cool Jazz Weekly.

Bradley Layton with the new one, Big Island Smoothie, and Frank Sparrow with the Yellow Line. It is Cool Jazz Weekly, everything fresh in the world of cool and contemporary jazz, with just a dash of the retro, as we are in the home stretch of our show today. The new one from Norman Brown taking us out of today's show, Home Stretch. Thanks so much for listening this week. We'll see you back here next week on Cool Jazz Weekly.

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2: I'm Mason Reed. The Fort Worth Zoo in Texas has celebrated a historic moment with the birth of two critically endangered Sumatran tiger cubs, marking the first time the zoo has welcomed these rare cubs. The zoo is excited about this important milestone in their conservation efforts. Stay tuned for more updates on the cubs as they grow. North Korea launched a ballistic missile into the sea today, marking another round of weapons tests amid rising tensions with South Korea. The missile flew over 700 kilometers and landed outside Japan's economic zone. South Korea is increasing its military surveillance and sharing information with the U.S. and Japan. The South's National Security Office criticized the launch, calling it a serious violation of U.N. sanctions. This comes after disputes over recent landmine blasts injuring South Korean soldiers. The news stream, powered by Seaboard Networks, delivering smarter radio,

0: From KUR News, I'm Jaden Barr. Kutztown University Music Department Chair Dr. Jeremy Justison is the recipient of Kutztown University's 2026 Arthur and Isabel Weisenberger Award for Excellence in Teaching. This award recognizes a faculty member who has gone above and beyond in their teaching skills, as well as in their commitment to serving the overall university population. Dr. Justison's career has spanned 25 years, beginning in 2001, where he served initially as a clarinet and saxophone instructor. He also has taught several sections of Introduction to Music to non-majors, and went on to become the director of KU's marching unit, and later the director of bands. The latter role saw him conducting several musical ensembles, including the University Wind Ensemble. Dr. Justison is also known for developing several new courses within music education and helped to create 4 music minors, 3 degrees for undergraduate students, and 1 degree for graduate students. Prior to KU, he taught music in the Texas public school system and music programs at the University of Mary Hardin Baylor. He has appeared in several venues, including New York's Carnegie Hall Stern Auditorium, the Kennedy Center in Washington, D.C., and Allentown's Miller Symphony Hall. He has also released 2 CDs that feature music from American composers. We check news hourly on KUR. I'm Jaden Barr.
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You have entered Sonic Bliss, and you're welcome to stay for 3 hours because we've got trip hop, dream pop, ambient, and world grooves, and it's designed to unwind. I'm your host, Mark Copeland, and I just played the Canadian band Delirium featuring Julie Cruz with the song Magic. Before that, it was Brooder Easy from the Bionaut. We started this week's show with three members of Slowdive that formed a new band called Mojave 3. We heard the song Bluebird of Happiness. It's like this hour is brought to you by the letter G, with music from Glass Animals, Goose Goose, and Garbage all on the way. Got another G here, One Car Garage. This is Run on Sonic Bliss.

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1: Thank you.

Sonic Bliss music from the Hungarian group The Lush Life Project and a song called Wurlitzer. Probably how they wrote the song on a Wurlitzer. Before that, Brian Tranzo, but he's known professionally as BT with the really popular song on this show, Satellite. Plus, we heard Sasha Dobson, Without You. Sasha often plays in Nora Jones' backup band, and she's a member in another band with Nora called Puss in Boots. This is music from Fade Away. It's called Walking in Circles on Sonic Bliss.

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2: I'm Mason Reed. President Donald Trump held a rally in Mobile, Alabama last night to boost support ahead of the midterm elections. He expressed gratitude to his loyal supporters, announcing plans to return next week for a college football game. Trump discussed issues like the economy and rising oil prices amid the ongoing war with Iran, urging voters to imagine he's on the ballot, reminding them of his strong past victories in Alabama. Christa Pike's execution in Tennessee has been halted as a federal appeals court reviews her case. Scheduled for lethal injection on Wednesday morning, Pike, the only woman on the state's death row, was convicted of murder in 1995. The court issued a stay to consider allegations of childhood abuse. Tennessee officials are now seeking the U.S. Supreme Court's help to lift that stay, emphasizing the need for closure for the victim's family. The news stream, powered by Seaboard Networks, delivering smarter radio.

0: From KUR News, I'm Tyler Karens. Students at Kutztown University will be part of a new program designed to make the connection between college majors and future careers clear. The Pennsylvania State System of Higher Education, known as PASSHE, is launching a two-year pilot called Connecting Credentials to Careers. The program will be tested at Kutztown, Shippensburg, and Penn West Universities. The goal is to show students how these skills they learn in their majors can connect to specific jobs, career paths, and wages. The program will begin with 10 academic programs across the three universities. Faculty will receive training and tools to help students understand these connections during academic advising. The initiative is supported by a $740,600 grant from the ECMC Foundation, awarded to the PASSHE Foundation. Kutztown University President Dr. Phil Calavier says the program is intended to give students more clarity as they plan for life after graduation. The project builds on PASSHE's existing work with Credential Engine, which brings information about credentials, skills, wages, and jobs together in one system. Officials say the pilot could eventually expand into other universities in Pennsylvania state system. We check news every hour on KUR. I'm Tyler Karens.
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0: moons of Saturn have a direct influence on Saturn's rings.
1: Hour number two of this week's Sonic Bliss is underway. That is DJ Tauha, and I believe that is German for diver. The song is No Need to Ask, Baby. Before that, Love Spirals Downward, who obviously like the Cocteau Twins. We heard the song City Moon, and the French duo Air with Universal Traveler. They are still listed as being active, but they've been quiet for quite some time. Coming up this hour, music from a couple of artists you really don't associate with Sonic Bliss, Nine Inch Nails and The Replacements, plus one of our staple artists, Massive Attack. This is Planet of Souls featuring Douglas Dare. This is Ascension and Sonic Bliss.

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I'm Mason Reed. In Newcastle, Australia, a vehicle crashed into a crowd during a rugby team's grand final parade on Saturday morning, injuring 10 people. Two individuals, a 5-year-old girl and a 67-year-old man, are in critical condition. The driver, 18, was arrested at the scene. Emergency responders were quick to arrive, treating several others who suffered less severe injuries. Local officials indicated that the driver had lost control of the vehicle before the incident. President Donald Trump held a rally in Mobile, Alabama last night to boost support ahead of the midterm elections. He expressed gratitude to his loyal supporters, announcing plans to return next week for a college football game. Trump discussed issues like the economy and rising oil prices amid the ongoing war with Iran, urging voters to imagine he's on the ballot, reminding them of his strong past victories in Alabama. The new stream, powered by Seaboard Networks, delivering smarter radio,

From KUR News, I'm Josh. Kutztown University's Council of Trustees approved several internship agreements during its September 24th meeting, expanding opportunities for students across a variety of fields and locations. The agreement includes internships with businesses, nonprofits, schools, government agencies, healthcare organizations, and sports programs throughout Pennsylvania and several other states. The council also approved school-based and counseling internship agreements with additional organizations and approved the minutes from its June 4th meeting. The next public meeting of KU Council of Trustees is scheduled for 3 p.m. Thursday, November 5th. We check news hourly on KUR. I'm Josh.

It's another hour of the best in trip hop, dream pop, ambient, and world grooves. This is Sonic Bliss.

0: to find a new way of life. And so I took off on my bicycle, pedaling up Highway 1, and found myself one day in Eureka, California.
1: That is a bit of a weird song, but it's got such a great groove to it. It's Milo on Sonic Bliss with Sun Worshipper. And the guy talking about the bicycle, he sounds like David Spade to me. That uses a sample from a French song out of the 70s, Si tu étais né en mai, or You Should Have Been Born in May, by an artist named Maxime Le Forestier. Before that, a Swedish group, Coop, with Norwegian singer Anna Brun, the great song Coop Island Blues. The softer side of The Replacements was Sadly Beautiful. We're into the third uninterrupted hour of this week's Sonic Bliss. We've got music from Tricky, Dubstar, and movie music from Hans Zimmer on the way. This is Trick.

Sonic Bliss music from Honey. If you're looking for it, it's HNNY. The song is Being in Love. Before that, it was Life Go Low from Sam Evian, Dubstar with Just a Girl, She Said, and Prefab Sprout with I Remember That. Every week, we give you 3 hours of trip hop, dream pop, ambient, and world grooves designed to unwind. 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This is Dragonflies. It's called Slower on Sonic Bliss.

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0: I'm Kennedy Collins. In Newcastle, Australia, a vehicle crashed into a crowd during a rugby team's grand final parade on Saturday morning, injuring 10 people. Two individuals, a 5-year-old girl and a 67-year-old man, are in critical condition. The driver, 18, was arrested at the scene. Emergency responders were quick to arrive, treating several others who suffered less severe injuries. Local officials indicated that the driver had lost control of the vehicle before the incident. President Donald Trump held a rally in Mobile, Alabama last night to boost support ahead of the midterm elections. He expressed gratitude to his loyal supporters, announcing plans to return next week for a college football game. Trump discussed issues like the economy and rising oil prices amid the ongoing war with Iran, urging voters to imagine he's on the ballot, reminding them of his strong past victories in Alabama.
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0: From KUR News, I'm Jaden Barr. Despite a coastal nor'easter on Family Day this past Saturday, your Kutztown University Golden Bears football team prevailed in a 28-18 game against the Shepherd University Rams in the PSAC East opener. Craig Miller scored two touchdowns and ran a career-high 136 yards to lead number 3-ranked Kutztown to victory. Miller scored a 46-yard touchdown early on to land KU on the scoreboard, and a few plays later, Kutztown doubled their lead to 14-0 after a mistake from Shepherd. No points were scored in the third quarter of the game, and on the first play of the fourth, Judd Novak found running back Brady Collins across the middle for a 15-yard touchdown. This marked the first ever career touchdown for Collins, who was a sophomore from Westchester, Pennsylvania. In the end zone, Jamie Rivera knocked down Shepherd's two-point try to make it a one-possession game, with 3:33 remaining in the fourth quarter. In the end, Kutztown outgained the Rams 391-210 on the strength of 249 yards rushing. For the first time in his career, Miller exceeded the 100-yard mark, going for 136 on 11 carries. Novak completed 13 of 20 passes for 142 yards. Next up, Kutztown travels to Shippensburg on Saturday, October 3rd. Kickoff is 1 p.m. For complete highlights, results, and stats, please visit kubears.com/sports/football. We check news hourly on KUR. I'm Jaden Barr.
1: 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Everything fresh in the world of cool and contemporary jazz as we kick it off with Tim Bowman. You and me. 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

It is Cool Jazz Weekly. Bob Baldwin with you and me tonight. And get this, our first song of the show before that was a song just called You and Me. So You and Me Tonight and You and Me. Lots of time for you and me for this hour here every week on Cool Jazz Weekly. That first song, by the way, Tim Bowman on Cool Jazz Weekly. Everything fresh in the world of cool and contemporary jazz. As we roll right along with a nice cover of the Stylistic song, this one from Randall Clark, You Are Everything. Brand new music here on Cool Jazz Weekly.

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Andrew New with Getting Down and Randall Clark covering the stylistics. You are everything. As we are getting down with lots of great music here on Cool Jazz Weekly, rolling right along here with Lawson Rollins. Here is Paradise K on Cool Jazz Weekly.

It is Cool Jazz Weekly. Joe Kenny with Capacity and Lawson Rollins with Paradise K. As we are at Capacity for the first half of our show, that means we got to take a break and do our Touch of the Retro. But not before I tell you that this is Cool Jazz Weekly, everything fresh in the world of cool and contemporary jazz with just a dash of the retro. 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Cool Jazz Weekly, a production of Kutztown University Radio. Well, now here we are halfway through the show. And looking back through my archives of shows for the past 10 years, I can't believe that I have never played this song as our Touch of the Retro. I did some searches and I never played it, surprisingly, because I can remember when this song came out in the mid-1990s, I was just getting into the world of smooth jazz back then, and I was kind of fascinated with this particular song because it really wasn't smooth jazz, but smooth jazz stations were playing it. This kind of falling into the new jazz, trip-hop, electronic genre of music, chill, I guess you could also say. A little-known artist by the name of Vanessa Dow. Have not heard from her in quite a while, but she's still around if you look her up. Vanessa Dow, spelled D-A-O-U. This track called Two to Tango from 1996. It's our Touch of the Retro here on Cool Jazz Weekly. Enjoy.

Cool Jazz Weekly with Michael Doolin, Dancing in Paris, and our touch of the retro, Vanessa Dow from 30 years ago, 1996. Hard to believe, hard to say that 1996 was 30 years ago. Two to tango here on Cool Jazz Weekly. As we roll right along, it's Riley Richard, Love is the Only Thing I Need on Cool Jazz Weekly.

New music from Callie Jones at Scratch and Riley Richard, Love is the Only Thing I Need, here on Cool Jazz Weekly, as we roll right along with Frank Sparrow, The Yellow Line, on Cool Jazz Weekly.

Bradley Layton with the new one, Big Island Smoothie, and Frank Sparrow with the Yellow Line. It is Cool Jazz Weekly, everything fresh in the world of cool and contemporary jazz, with just a dash of the retro. We are in the home stretch of our show today. The new one from Norman Brown taking us out of today's show, Home Stretch. Thanks so much for listening this week. We'll see you back here next week on Cool Jazz Weekly.

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I'm Kennedy Collins. In Newcastle, Australia, a vehicle crashed into a crowd during a rugby team's grand final parade on Saturday morning, injuring 10 people. Two individuals, a 5-year-old girl and a 67-year-old man, are in critical condition. The driver, 18, was arrested at the scene. Emergency responders were quick to arrive, treating several others who suffered less severe injuries. Local officials indicated that the driver had lost control of the vehicle before the incident. President Donald Trump held a rally in Mobile, Alabama last night to boost support ahead of the midterm elections. He expressed gratitude to his loyal supporters, announcing plans to return next week for a college football game. Trump discussed issues like the economy and rising oil prices amid the ongoing war with Iran, urging voters to imagine he's on the ballot, reminding them of his strong past victories in Alabama. The News Stream, powered by Seaboard Networks, delivering smarter radio.

From KUR News, I'm Jaden Barr. Kutztown University Music Department Chair Dr. Jeremy Justison is the recipient of Kutztown University's 2026 Arthur and Isabel Weisenberger Award for Excellence in Teaching. This award recognizes a faculty member who has gone above and beyond in their teaching skills, as well as in their commitment to serving the overall university population. Dr. Justison's career has spanned 25 years, beginning in 2001, where he served initially as a clarinet and saxophone instructor. He also has taught several sections of Introduction to Music to non-majors, and went on to become the director of KU's marching unit, and later the director of bands. The latter role saw him conducting several musical ensembles, including the University Wind Ensemble. Dr. Justison is also known for developing several new courses within music education, and helped to create 4 music minors, 3 degrees for undergraduate students, and 1 degree for graduate students. Prior to KU, he taught music in the Texas public school system and music programs at the University of Mary Hardin Baylor. He has appeared in several venues, including New York's Carnegie Hall Stern Auditorium, the Kennedy Center in Washington, D.C., and Allentown's Miller Symphony Hall. He has also released 2 CDs that feature music from American composers. We check news hourly on KUR. I'm Jaden Barr.

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Yacht rock. Smooth, soft rock hits from the 70s and 80s right up to today. The radio voice of Kutztown University, KUR.

0: I'm Dr. Anthony Lizowitz, and this is Climate Connections. Climate change is not a game, but a board game created at the College of Menominee Nation in Wisconsin aims to help people understand how climate change affects tribal communities and how they can respond.
1: So the game is, it's a fictional reservation and a fictional tribe, but it's inspired by the Menominee tribe and reservation.
0: Sarah Smith of the College's Sustainable Development Institute helped develop the game, called Restoration. Her team is beta testing it and plans to release a free version next year. Players are tasked with responding to floods, fires, droughts, and other climate impacts. The cards they play determine how well the tribe can withstand and recover from these events. For example, investing in emergency planning can help protect against a fire or flood, and developing a solar farm can help reduce the risk of power outages. Players are forced to consider how different decisions affect the tribe economically, environmentally, and culturally, and they gain and lose points both as individual players and as a group.
1: This is a very community-based game, because if the community loses, we all lose.
0: So Smith hopes the game provides a fun way to think through the real-life decisions and trade-offs that come with preparing for climate disasters. Climate Connections is produced by the Yale Center for Environmental Communication. To learn more about climate change, visit climateconnections.org.
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playing some of the smoothest soft rock hits from the 70s and 80s right up to today. 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

0: Do you think you have what it takes to survive the world of James Bond? Casino Royale is a 2006 spy film starring Daniel Craig as James Bond. In his first mission as 007, Bond is sent to stop Le Chiffre, a dangerous banker who helps fund international terrorism. Bond's mission takes him to a high-stakes poker game at Casino Royale, where millions of dollars are on the table. With the fate of his mission hanging in the balance, Bond must outsmart Le Chiffre while facing danger both inside and outside the casino. But this isn't just another game of poker. With deadly enemies and the pressure constantly building, Bond has to rely on his instincts to always stay one step ahead. If you're looking for action, suspense, and a spy story that keeps you guessing, Casino Royale is one you don't want to miss. Come see it at the Strand in Kutztown. We have showings on October 16th at 7 p.m. and October 17th at 12 p.m. and 7 p.m.
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0: Bears, get ready. The Kutztown Internship and Job Fair is Wednesday, October 14th from 12 to 3 in MSU Room 218. 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Want to know who will be there? You can view the full list of employers on Handshake ahead of time. 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That's the Kutztown Internship and Job Fair, Wednesday, October 14th, 12 to 3 in MSU Room 218.
1: 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This is a great opportunity for you, and if you are interested, please reach out to myself, Jessica Trainer, or Professor Mershed in the marketing department.

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I'm Kennedy Collins. In Newcastle, Australia, a vehicle crashed into a crowd during a rugby team's grand final parade on Saturday morning, injuring 10 people. Two individuals, a 5-year-old girl and a 67-year-old man, are in critical condition. The driver, 18, was arrested at the scene. Emergency responders were quick to arrive, treating several others who suffered less severe injuries. Local officials indicated that the driver had lost control of the vehicle before the incident. President Donald Trump held a rally in Mobile, Alabama last night to boost support ahead of the midterm elections. He expressed gratitude to his loyal supporters, announcing plans to return next week for a college football game. Trump discussed issues like the economy and rising oil prices amid the ongoing war with Iran, urging voters to imagine he's on the ballot, reminding them of his strong past victories in Alabama. The News Stream, powered by Seaboard Networks, delivering smarter radio.

From KUR News, I'm Tyler Karens. Kutztown University's Early College Academy is growing for the 2026-27 academic year. The university says 94 high school students are now enrolled in the program. That's 38.2% increase from last year's enrollment. The students come from 27 school districts across Berks, Lehigh, Schuylkill, Montgomery, and Northampton counties. The Early College Academy launched in 2024. It gives high school students the chance to earn college credit while taking classes on Kutztown University's campus. Students also get to use university resources, work with college facility, and experience campus life before graduating from high school. Last year, 68 students completed the program. Of those students, 32 chose to continue their education at Kutztown this fall. Across the academy's first 2 years, 105 students have graduated from the program, with 56 going to Kutztown University. The university says the program can also help students reduce college costs and prepare for future careers. Kutztown is now recruiting students for the 2027-28 Early College Academic Cohort. We check news every hour on KUR. I'm Tyler Karens.

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1: Which is why the Cooperative Business Model and National Cooperative Month are celebrated in October annually. Agriculture Secretary Brooke Rollins with the proclamation of the month on Thursday.
0: There are more than 30,000 nationwide, including food, grocery, worker, retail, purchasing, utility, housing, and financial cooperatives, supporting over 2.5 million jobs and generating $650 billion in annual revenue.
1: And in the realm of agricultural co-ops, numbers include
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1: With almost 25% of ag co-ops at least a century old. I'm Rod Bain reporting for the U.S. Department of Agriculture in Washington, D.C.
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0: What would you do if you suddenly found yourself trapped in a world full of spirits, magic, and the unknown? Spirited Away is a Studio Ghibli classic directed by Hayao Miyazaki. The story follows Chihiro, a young girl who discovers a mysterious world after her parents take a wrong turn. Things quickly take a strange turn when her parents are transformed into pigs, leaving Chihiro trapped with no way home. To get her parents back, Chihiro must enter a magical bathhouse run by the powerful witch Yuba. Along the way, she encounters mysterious spirits, including Haiku and the unforgettable No Face. But in a world where nothing is quite what it seems, Chihiro will have to find her courage and discover just how strong she can be. From breathtaking scenery to bizarre creatures and unexpected twists, Spirited Away takes you on an adventure unlike any other. It's a story about courage, growing up, and finding your way even when everything around you feels unfamiliar. Ready for an adventure into the spirit world? Come see Spirited Away at the Strand in Kutztown. We have showings on October 17th at 4 p.m. and the 18th at 2 and 7 p.m.
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I'm Kennedy Collins. A Fly Dubai co-pilot, an Omani national formerly suspended for being a security risk, allegedly attacked the pilot and tried to crash a flight headed for Israel. He reportedly had extremist materials in the past. Quick action from the captain and passengers prevented a disaster. Fly Dubai has since suspended operations to Tel Aviv while authorities investigate how the suspect was allowed to fly. He is currently cooperating with investigators about his intentions during the incident. In Newcastle, Australia, a vehicle crashed into a crowd during a rugby team's grand final parade on Saturday morning, injuring 10 people. Two individuals, a 5-year-old girl and a 67-year-old man, are in critical condition. The driver, 18, was arrested at the scene. Emergency responders were quick to arrive, treating several others who suffered less severe injuries. Local officials indicated that the driver had lost control of the vehicle before the incident. The News Stream, powered by Seaboard Networks, delivering smarter radio.

From KUR News, I'm Tyler Cairns. Students at Kutztown University will be part of a new program designed to make the connection between college majors and future careers clear. The Pennsylvania State System of Higher Education, known as PASSHE, is launching a two-year pilot called Connecting Credentials to Careers. The program will be tested at Kutztown, Shippensburg, and Penn West Universities. The goal is to show students how these skills they learn in their majors can connect to specific jobs, career paths, and wages. The program will begin with 10 academic programs across the three universities. Faculty will receive training and tools to help students understand these connections during academic advising. The initiative is supported by a $740,600 grant from the ECMC Foundation, awarded to the PASSHC Foundation. Kutztown University President Dr. Phil Calavier says the program is intended to give students more clarity as they plan for life after graduation. The project builds on PASSHE's existing work with Credential Engine, which brings information about credentials, skills, wages, and jobs together in one system. Officials say the pilot could eventually expand into other universities in Pennsylvania State System. We check news every hour on KUR. I'm Tyler Carrots.

0: This is Bird Note. During a rainstorm, you're more likely to see birds perched and hunkered down than flying around. Most birds are mostly waterproof. Their feathers, combined with oil from preen glands, keep them pretty watertight. So, why do birds avoid flying during rainstorms? It's not just about getting wet. It may have more to do with the air than the water. Storms alter the medium in which flight takes place, the air itself. Rainstorms tend to occur when atmospheric pressure is low. Air in a low pressure system is less dense, but it's dense air that gives birds the aerodynamic lift they need to take wing. Falling rain and high humidity also add lots of water molecules to the air. That water takes up space in the air, making it even less dense. So rather than fly, many birds perch and conserve energy during a storm. They sit it out under the cover of a tree or perch on a fence wire facing into the wind, reducing their air resistance and limiting the loss of precious body heat. But when the storm passes, birds once again take to the skies. For Bird Note, I'm Mary McCann. Bird Note's newsletter delivers the wonder and joy of birds directly to your inbox. Sign up at birdnote.org to get a weekly preview of our shows, stories, photos, and more.
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Maybe you can't afford to hop on a yacht and sail around the sunny warm parts of the world, but you can listen to KUR when specialty shows are not on the air. 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

0: Do you think you have what it takes to survive the world of James Bond? Casino Royale is a 2006 spy film starring Daniel Craig as James Bond. In his first mission as 007, Bond is sent to stop Le Chiffre, a dangerous banker who helps fund international terrorism. Bond's mission takes him to a high-stakes poker game at Casino Royale, where millions of dollars are on the table. With the fate of his mission hanging in the balance, Bond must outsmart Le Chiffre while facing danger both inside and outside the casino. But this isn't just another game of poker. With deadly enemies and the pressure constantly building, Bond has to rely on his instincts to always stay one step ahead. If you're looking for action, suspense, and a spy story that keeps you guessing, Casino Royale is one you don't want to miss. Come see it at the Strand in Kutztown. We have showings on October 16th at 7 p.m. and October 17th at 12 p.m. and 7 p.m.
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I'm Kennedy Collins. A Fly Dubai co-pilot, an Omani national formerly suspended for being a security risk, allegedly attacked the pilot and tried to crash a flight headed for Israel. He reportedly had extremist materials in the past. Quick action from the captain and passengers prevented a disaster. Fly Dubai has since suspended operations to Tel Aviv while authorities investigate how the suspect was allowed to fly. He is currently cooperating with investigators about his intentions during the incident. In Newcastle, Australia, a vehicle crashed into a crowd during a rugby team's grand final parade on Saturday morning, injuring 10 people. Two individuals, a 5-year-old girl and a 67-year-old man, are in critical condition. The driver, 18, was arrested at the scene. Emergency responders were quick to arrive, treating several others who suffered less severe injuries. Local officials indicated that the driver had lost control of the vehicle before the incident. The news stream, powered by Seaboard Networks, delivering smarter radio.

KUR News, I'm Jaden Barr. Kutztown University is celebrating a major milestone with its Early College Academy, a program where high school students from Berks, Lehigh, Schuylkill, Montgomery, and Northampton counties can take classes on campus and earn college credit that amounts to a full college semester while learning about the university experience. Since 2024, the program has graduated two cohorts of students and are welcoming a third cohort of 94 new students for this academic year, up by 38.2% from last year's enrollment. In fact, out of the 105 students so far that have successfully completed the program, 56 have gone on to become official students of Kutztown University. Provost and Senior Vice President for Academic Affairs, Dr. Lauren Basden-Arnold stated, "We are pleased to engage with our district colleagues across the region to offer this valuable opportunity to students completing their K-12 experience. We love welcoming these students into the Golden Bear family and aim to provide them an authentic college experience." Anyone interested is encouraged to visit the Early College Academy website or contact the Office of Clinical Education at 610-683-4256. We check news hourly on KUR. I'm Jaden Barr.

0: Historical weather on this day, October 3rd, 1986. You don't think of states like Oklahoma and Kansas having to deal with the impact of hurricanes, but it occasionally happens, especially with Pacific hurricanes. One such example was the remnants of Pacific Hurricane Paine, which dumped incredible amounts of rain in Hardy, Oklahoma, tallying more than 21 inches. Heavy rains also fell in rural southeastern Kansas on the order of 6 to 10 inches. Historical weather on this day is a production of Monsoon Mike's Weather.
1: 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Kutztown University is a wonderful school, and a big part of that is our student population. 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We even offer news and diverse talk shows. These are all curated and produced by the students you go to class with. As always, this is the radio voice of Kutztown University, KUR. Soft rock that is so smooth, it's its own genre. Yacht rock. 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

0: What would you do if you suddenly found yourself trapped in a world full of spirits, magic, and the unknown? Spirited Away is a Studio Ghibli classic directed by Hayao Miyazaki. The story follows Chihiro, a young girl who discovers a mysterious world after her parents take a wrong turn. Things quickly take a strange turn when her parents are transformed into pigs, leaving Chihiro trapped with no way home. To get her parents back, Chihiro must enter a magical bathhouse run by the powerful witch Yuba. Along the way, she encounters mysterious spirits, including Haiku and the unforgettable No Face. But in a world where nothing is quite what it seems, Chihiro will have to find her courage and discover just how strong she can be. From breathtaking scenery to bizarre creatures and unexpected twists, Spirited Away takes you on an adventure unlike any other. It's a story about courage, growing up, and finding your way even when everything around you feels unfamiliar. Ready for an adventure into the spirit world? Come see Spirited Away at the Strand in Kutztown. We have showings on October 17th at 4 p.m. and the 18th at 2 and 7 p.m.
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1: If you like Michael McDonald, Kenny Loggins, Christopher Cross, and Olivia Newton-John, you like Yacht Rock. 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

0: Thinking about grad school? Don't miss the Kutztown Grad School Fair on Monday, October 26th from 10 a.m. to 1 p.m. in MSU, Room 218. With over 40 colleges, universities, and multiple KU grad programs, juniors and seniors can explore their options, ask questions, and discover what's next after graduation. Come see where your future can take you. Again, this will be Monday, October 26th from 10 a.m. to 1 p.m. in MSU, Room 218.
1: Have you ever wondered what those dots are on signs in public spaces? Why people walk with a white cane with a ball at the end? Or have you ever wanted to eat without seeing the food on your plate? If you have, you should join Braille Bears in the College of Education. 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

I'm Kennedy Collins. A Fly Dubai co-pilot, an Omani national formerly suspended for being a security risk, allegedly attacked the pilot and tried to crash a flight headed for Israel. He reportedly had extremist materials in the past. Quick action from the captain and passengers prevented a disaster. Fly Dubai has since suspended operations to Tel Aviv while authorities investigate how the suspect was allowed to fly. He is currently cooperating with investigators about his intentions during the incident. In Newcastle, Australia, a vehicle crashed into a crowd during a rugby team's grand final parade on Saturday morning, injuring 10 people. Two individuals, a 5-year-old girl and a 67-year-old man, are in critical condition. The driver, 18, was arrested at the scene. Emergency responders were quick to arrive, treating several others who suffered less severe injuries. Local officials indicated that the driver had lost control of the vehicle before the incident. The News Stream, powered by Seaboard Networks, delivering smarter radio.

KUR News, I'm Jaden Barr. Kutztown University President Dr. Phil Cavalier addressed the entire Kutztown University community to acknowledge a string of disturbing occurrences that took place during the first few weeks of the fall 2026 semester. He urged the campus that the safety and well-being of all students, faculty, and staff are matters taken very seriously. Dr. Cavalier also shared that after each campus incident, both the KU administration and university police have responded to each appropriately through standard protocols and procedures. Dr. Cavalier also offered several campus resources to anyone feeling anxious about the recent events. These resources included reaching out to a trusted staff member or professor, as well as utilizing KU's counseling center or talking to one of the staff members in the Dean of Students office. Finally, the message ended with a call to action for everyone to always look out for each other, report suspicious behavior, and continue to make this campus feel welcoming and like home. Thank you to Dr. Cavalier and everyone else in the campus community for a continued commitment to keeping Kutztown University a safe space for continued learning and support. We check news hourly on KUR. I'm Jaden Barr.

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Yacht rock. Smooth, soft rock hits from the 70s and 80s right up to today. The radio voice of Kutztown University, KUR.

0: I'm Dr. Anthony Lizowitz, and this is Climate Connections. Climate change is not a game, but a board game created at the College of Menominee Nation in Wisconsin aims to help people understand how climate change affects tribal communities and how they can respond.
1: So the game is, it's a fictional reservation and a fictional tribe, but it's inspired by the Menominee tribe and reservation.
0: Sarah Smith of the College's Sustainable Development Institute helped develop the game, called Restoration. Her team is beta testing it and plans to release a free version next year. Players are tasked with responding to floods, fires, droughts, and other climate impacts. The cards they play determine how well the tribe can withstand and recover from these events. For example, investing in emergency planning can help protect against a fire or flood, and developing a solar farm can help reduce the risk of power outages. Players are forced to consider how different decisions affect the tribe economically, environmentally, and culturally, and they gain and lose points both as individual players and as a group.
1: This is a very community-based game, because if the community loses, we all lose.
0: So Smith hopes the game provides a fun way to think through the real-life decisions and trade-offs that come with preparing for climate disasters. Climate Connections is produced by the Yale Center for Environmental Communication. To learn more about climate change, visit climateconnections.org.
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Maybe you can't afford to hop on a yacht and sail around the sunny warm parts of the world, but you can listen to KUR when specialty shows are not on the air, playing the smoothest soft rock hits from the 70s and 80s right up to today. 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

0: What would you do if you suddenly found yourself trapped in a world full of spirits, magic, and the unknown? Spirited Away is a Studio Ghibli classic directed by Hayao Miyazaki. The story follows Chihiro, a young girl who discovers a mysterious world after her parents take a wrong turn. Things quickly take a strange turn when her parents are transformed into pigs, leaving Chihiro trapped with no way home. To get her parents back, Chihiro must enter a magical bathhouse run by the powerful witch Yuba. Along the way, she encounters mysterious spirits, including Haiku and the unforgettable No Face. But in a world where nothing is quite what it seems, Chihiro will have to find her courage and discover just how strong she can be. From breathtaking scenery to bizarre creatures and unexpected twists, Spirited Away takes you on an adventure unlike any other. It's a story about courage, growing up, and finding your way even when everything around you feels unfamiliar. Ready for an adventure into the spirit world? Come see Spirited Away at the Strand in Kutztown. We have showings on October 17th at 4 p.m. and the 18th at 2 and 7 p.m.
1: If you like Michael McDonald, Kenny Loggins, Christopher Cross, and Olivia Newton-John, you like Yacht Rock. 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

I'm Jack Sullivan. Senator Bernie Sanders and Representative R. O'Connor are rallying in California to support a proposed one-time 5% tax on billionaires. This comes as early voting begins, amid opposition from Governor Gavin Newsom, who argues the tax could drive wealth out of the state. O'Connor has challenged Newsom to a debate on the issue. Meanwhile, Newsom favors a national tax on billionaires and has voiced concerns that the state measure could harm California's economy. Cleveland Mayor Justin Bibb is set to lead a new initiative called Blue Cities/Red States, launching next week in Miami. This coalition of 15 Democratic mayors from Republican-dominated states aims to provide a center-left alternative to the political extremes. Bibb hopes these mayors can help rebuild trust with voters, focusing on issues like public safety and economic growth. Miami Mayor Eileen Higgins emphasizes the group's goal of promoting practical leadership and finding compromise solutions. The News Stream, powered by Seaboard Networks, delivering smarter radio.

From KUR News, I'm Jaden Barr. The U.S. News and World Report has listed Kutztown University as number 107 in their first tier of the best regional universities for their northern region. This distinguishes Kutztown as a best regional university for 2027 in their annual ranking of U.S. colleges and universities. Kutztown has been ranked 5 spots higher than last year in this report and consistently ranked in the first tier since 2011. In addition, Kutztown has improved their standing by 9 spots to number 33 among the top public schools for regional universities in the North. The purpose of this report is for students and families to research data to enroll in universities. To learn more about this report, please visit www.usnews.com/best-colleges. We check news hourly on KUR. I'm Jaden Barr.

Maybe you can't afford to hop on a yacht and sail around the sunny warm parts of the world, but you can listen to KUR when specialty shows are not on the air, playing the smoothest soft rock hits from the 70s and 80s right up to today. The radio voice of Kutztown University, KUR.

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1: which is why the Cooperative Business Model and National Cooperative Month are celebrated in October annually. Agriculture Secretary Brooke Rollins with the proclamation of the month on Thursday.
0: There are more than 30,000 nationwide, including food, grocery, worker, retail, purchasing, utility, housing, and financial cooperatives, supporting over 2.5 million jobs and generating $650 billion in annual revenue.
1: And in the realm of agricultural co-ops, numbers include
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1: 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I'm Rod Bain reporting for the U.S. Department of Agriculture in Washington, D.C.
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2: If you like Michael McDonald, Kenny Loggins, Christopher Cross, and Olivia Newton-John, you like Yacht Rock. 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

0: Do you think you have what it takes to survive the world of James Bond? Casino Royale is a 2006 spy film starring Daniel Craig as James Bond. In his first mission as 007, Bond is sent to stop Le Chiffre, a dangerous banker who helps fund international terrorism. Bond's mission takes him to a high-stakes poker game at Casino Royale, where millions of dollars are on the table. With the fate of his mission hanging in the balance, Bond must outsmart Le Chiffre while facing danger both inside and outside the casino. But this isn't just another game of poker. With deadly enemies and the pressure constantly building, Bond has to rely on his instincts to always stay one step ahead. If you're looking for action, suspense, and a spy story that keeps you guessing, Casino Royale is one you don't want to miss. Come see it at the Strand in Kutztown. We have showings on October 16th at 7 p.m. and October 17th at 12 p.m. and 7 p.m.
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I'm Jack Sullivan. A Fly Dubai co-pilot, an Omani national formerly suspended for being a security risk, allegedly attacked the pilot and tried to crash a flight headed for Israel. He reportedly had extremist materials in the past. Quick action from the captain and passengers prevented a disaster. Fly Dubai has since suspended operations to Tel Aviv while authorities investigate how the suspect was allowed to fly. He is currently cooperating with investigators about his intentions during the incident. Senator Bernie Sanders and Representative R. O'Connor are rallying in California to support a proposed one-time 5% tax on billionaires. This comes as early voting begins, amid opposition from Governor Gavin Newsom, who argues the tax could drive wealth out of the state. Khanna has challenged Newsom to a debate on the issue. Meanwhile, Newsom favors a national tax on billionaires and has voiced concerns that the state measure could harm California's economy. The news stream, powered by Seaboard Networks, delivering smarter radio.

From KUR News, I'm Josh. Kutztown University Foundation broke ground September 24th on a new 4.6 megawatt solar era on approximately 15 acres of foundation-owned land west of Golden Bear Village South. The project will include about 8,000 bifacial solar panels and is expected to generate 6.2 million kilowatt hours of power in its first year, with net income providing additional scholarships and resources for Kutztown University students. The project also represents a significant investment in a renewable energy and is expected to reduce carbon emissions by the equivalent of about 4,166 metric tons annually, comparable to removing roughly 1,000 cars from the road. Construction is expected to begin in October 2026, pending final township approval, with completion anticipated in summer of 2027. We check news hourly on KUR. I'm John.

Maybe you can't afford to hop on a yacht and sail around the sunny warm parts of the world, but you can listen to KUR when specialty shows are not on the air, playing the smoothest soft rock hits from the 70s and 80s right up to today. The radio voice of Kutztown University, KUR.

0: 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Hi, I'm Josh. I have a fun fact for you today. Did you know Venus is the only planet in our solar system that spins clockwise? More music coming up next on KUR.
1: This is Bird Note. During a rainstorm, you're more likely to see birds perched and hunkered down than flying around. Most birds are mostly waterproof. Their feathers, combined with oil from preen glands, keep them pretty watertight. So, why do birds avoid flying during rainstorms? It's not just about getting wet. It may have more to do with the air than the water. Storms alter the medium in which flight takes place, the air itself. Rainstorms tend to occur when atmospheric pressure is low. Air in a low pressure system is less dense, but it's dense air that gives birds the aerodynamic lift they need to take wing. Falling rain and high humidity also add lots of water molecules to the air. That water takes up space in the air, making it even less dense. So rather than fly, many birds perch and conserve energy during a storm. They sit it out under the cover of a tree or perch on a fence wire facing into the wind, reducing their air resistance and limiting the loss of precious body heat. But when the storm passes, birds once again take to the skies. For Bird Note, I'm Mary McCann. Bird Note's newsletter delivers the wonder and joy of birds directly to your inbox. 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

If you like Michael McDonald, Kenny Loggins, Christopher Cross, and Olivia Newton-John, you like Yacht Rock. 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

0: Do you think you have what it takes to survive the world of James Bond? Casino Royale is a 2006 spy film starring Daniel Craig as James Bond. In his first mission as 007, Bond is sent to stop Le Chiffre, a dangerous banker who helps fund international terrorism. Bond's mission takes him to a high-stakes poker game at Casino Royale, where millions of dollars are on the table. With the fate of his mission hanging in the balance, Bond must outsmart Le Chiffre while facing danger both inside and outside the casino. But this isn't just another game of poker. With deadly enemies and the pressure constantly building, Bond has to rely on his instincts to always stay one step ahead. If you're looking for action, suspense, and a spy story that keeps you guessing, Casino Royale is one you don't want to miss. Come see it at the Strand in Kutztown. We have showings on October 16th at 7 p.m. and October 17th at 12 p.m. and 7 p.m.
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0: 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Hi, I'm Tyler Cairns. Here's a little something to brighten your day. 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
1: 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That's the Kutztown Job Fair for Educators, Thursday, November 12th, 10 a.m. to 1 p.m. in MSU Room 218.
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I'm Jack Sullivan. A FlyDubai co-pilot, an Omani national formerly suspended for being a security risk, allegedly attacked the pilot and tried to crash a flight headed for Israel. He reportedly had extremist materials in the past. Quick action from the captain and passengers prevented a disaster. FlyDubai has since suspended operations to Tel Aviv while authorities investigate how the suspect was allowed to fly. He is currently cooperating with investigators about his intentions during the incident. Senator Bernie Sanders and Representative R. O'Connor are rallying in California to support a proposed one-time 5% tax on billionaires. This comes as early voting begins, amid opposition from Governor Gavin Newsom, who argues the tax could drive wealth out of the state. Connor has challenged Newsom to a debate on the issue. Meanwhile, Newsom favors a national tax on billionaires and has voiced concerns that the state measure could harm California's economy. The news stream, powered by Seaboard Networks, delivering smarter radio.

from KUR, I'm Tyler Cairns. Kutztown University is celebrating Hispanic Heritage Month from September 15th through October 15th. The month-long observance recognizes the history, culture, and contributions of Hispanic and Latin communities, including people with roots in Mexico, Spain, Central and South America, and the Caribbean. At Kutztown University, the Multicultural Center is hosting events throughout the month for students and the campus community. Activities include cultural trips, music, food, dancing, art, games, and other opportunities to learn and connect. Upcoming events include Sion Latinos Dijon on September 22nd. The event is a Hispanic-inspired version of Family Feud, with snacks and prizes. On September 24th, students can attend Noche de la Escuadeta, featuring music, dancing, and community activities in the Multicultural Center's Unity Room. Other events later in the month include a guacamole and music event on September 29th, followed by an art event on October 5th and a bachata lesson on October 6th. The celebration will wrap up on October 13th with a movie night featuring tortilla soup. Registration is required for some trips and activities. Students can find sign-up information through the Multicultural Center's Instagram and Engage pages. We check news every hour on KUR. I'm Tyler Cairns.

If you like Michael McDonald, Kenny Loggins, Christopher Cross, and Olivia Newton-John, you like Yacht Rock. Smooth, soft rock hits from the 70s and 80s, right up to today. The radio voice of Kutztown University, KUR.

0: 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Hi, I'm Josh. Did you know? Fruit Loops share one flavor. Despite their bright rainbow of colors, every single Fruit Loop tastes exactly the same. More music coming up next on KUR.
1: Historical weather on this day, October 3rd, 1986. You don't think of states like Oklahoma and Kansas having to deal with the impact of hurricanes, but it occasionally happens, especially with Pacific hurricanes. One such example was the remnants of Pacific Hurricane Paine, which dumped incredible amounts of rain in Hardy, Oklahoma, tallying more than 21 inches. Heavy rains also fell in rural southeastern Kansas on the order of 6 to 10 inches. Historical weather on this day is a production of Monsoon Mike's Weather.
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0: What would you do if you suddenly found yourself trapped in a world full of spirits, magic, and the unknown? Spirited Away is a Studio Ghibli classic directed by Hayao Miyazaki. The story follows Chihiro, a young girl who discovers a mysterious world after her parents take a wrong turn. Things quickly take a strange turn when her parents are transformed into pigs, leaving Chihiro trapped with no way home. To get her parents back, Chihiro must enter a magical bathhouse run by the powerful witch Yuba. Along the way, she encounters mysterious spirits, including Haiku and the unforgettable No Face. But in a world where nothing is quite what it seems, Chihiro will have to find her courage and discover just how strong she can be. From breathtaking scenery to bizarre creatures and unexpected twists, Spirited Away takes you on an adventure unlike any other. It's a story about courage, growing up, and finding your way even when everything around you feels unfamiliar. Ready for an adventure into the spirit world? Come see Spirited Away at the Strand in Kutztown. We have showings on October 17th at 4 p.m. and the 18th at 2 and 7 p.m.
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0: If you like Michael McDonald, Kenny Loggins, Christopher Cross, and Olivia Newton-John, you like Yacht Rock. 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
2: 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Hi, I'm Josh. Did you know pure honey never spoils? And archaeologists have found pots of edible honey in ancient Egypt tombs. 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
4: Running back. It goes to Maxwell. 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

I'm Jack Sullivan. The U.S. Coast Guard is searching the waters off Massachusetts for a medical transfer plane that went missing early Saturday morning. The Gulfstream G-100 lost contact around 2 a.m. while flying from Bermuda to Boston, and there were six people on board. As of 8:30 a.m., there have been no updates on the search efforts taking place around Nantucket. We'll continue to monitor this developing story. A FlyDubai co-pilot, an Omani national formerly suspended for being a security risk, allegedly attacked the pilot and tried to crash a flight headed for Israel. He reportedly had extremist materials in the past. Quick action from the captain and passengers prevented a disaster. FlyDubai has since suspended operations to Tel Aviv while authorities investigate how the suspect was allowed to fly. He is currently cooperating with investigators about his intentions during the incident. The news stream, powered by Seaboard Networks, delivering smarter radio.

From KUR News, I'm Josh. Monday, October 5th, from 5 to 7 p.m. in the Multiculture Center. Celebrate our culture, our art with a paint and sip night inspired by Hispanic and Latin culture. Create your own artwork while enjoying some Latin sweet treats, music, and community. No art experiences necessary. Just come ready to create and have fun. On Tuesday, October 6th, from 4 to 9 p.m. in the Multiculture Center. Come learn some bata moves, meet new people, and dance the rhythm. No dance experiences needed. Learn the basics while exploring the cultural roots of this Dominican-born dance tradition. Come ready to move, learn, and have fun. On Tuesday, October 13th at 7 p.m. in the Multiculture Center, close out Hispanic Heritage Month with a cozy movie night featuring tortilla soup. Enjoy chicken tortilla soup, a good movie, and great company as we wrap up a month of celebrating culture, heritage, and community. We check news early on KUR. I'm Josh.

0: 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Hi, I'm Josh. Did you know astronauts stretch out because there is no gravity to compress their spines? More music coming up next on KUR.
1: I'm Dr. Anthony Lazarowitz, and this is Climate Connections. Climate change is not a game, but a board game created at the College of Menominee Nation in Wisconsin aims to help people understand how climate change affects tribal communities and how they can respond.
2: So the game is, it's a fictional reservation and a fictional tribe, but it's inspired by the Menominee tribe and reservation.
1: Sarah Smith of the College's Sustainable Development Institute helped develop the game, called Resduration. Her team is beta testing it and plans to release a free version next year. 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
2: This is a very community-based game, because if the community loses, we all lose.
1: 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Climate Connections is produced by the Yale Center for Environmental Communication. To learn more about climate change, visit climateconnections.org.
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0: or just have fun? 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Meetings are held every Monday at 7 p.m. in MSU 183, Alumni Auditorium. 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We look forward to seeing you every Monday at 7 p.m. in MSU 183.
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0: What would you do if you suddenly found yourself trapped in a world full of spirits, magic, and the unknown? Spirited Away is a Studio Ghibli classic directed by Hayao Miyazaki. The story follows Chihiro, a young girl who discovers a mysterious world after her parents take a wrong turn. Things quickly take a strange turn when her parents are transformed into pigs, leaving Chihiro trapped with no way home. To get her parents back, Chihiro must enter a magical bathhouse run by the powerful witch Yuba. Along the way, she encounters mysterious spirits, including Haiku and the unforgettable No Face. But in a world where nothing is quite what it seems, Chihiro will have to find her courage and discover just how strong she can be. From breathtaking scenery to bizarre creatures and unexpected twists, Spirited Away takes you on an adventure unlike any other. It's a story about courage, growing up, and finding your way even when everything around you feels unfamiliar. Ready for an adventure into the spirit world? Come see Spirited Away at the Strand in Kutztown. We have showings on October 17th at 4 p.m. and the 18th at 2 and 7 p.m.
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1: 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Hi, I'm Josh. Did you know a dentist named William Morris invented cotton candy in 1897? 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

I'm Jack Sullivan. The U.S. Coast Guard is searching the waters off Massachusetts for a medical transfer plane that went missing early Saturday morning. The Gulfstream G-100 lost contact around 2 a.m. while flying from Bermuda to Boston, and there were six people on board. As of 8:30 a.m., there have been no updates on the search efforts taking place around Nantucket. We'll continue to monitor this developing story. A FlyDubai co-pilot, an Omani national formerly suspended for being a security risk, allegedly attacked the pilot and tried to crash a flight headed for Israel. He reportedly had extremist materials in the past. Quick action from the captain and passengers prevented a disaster. FlyDubai has since suspended operations to Tel Aviv while authorities investigate how the suspect was allowed to fly. He is currently cooperating with investigators about his intentions during the incident. The news stream, powered by Seaboard Networks, delivering smarter radio.

From KUR News, I'm Josh. Dr. Robert Filman, Assistant Professor of English at Kutztown University, received a 2026 John P. Schellenberg Award for Excellence in Teaching and Learning at the University's Faculty and Staff Convocation on August 21st. The award recognizes an early career faculty member who demonstrates outstanding teaching and professional work. Filman specializes in 19th and 20th century American literature, modernism, eclecticism, poetics, and American poetry, with research focused on the relationship between literature and the environment, promotes a supportive, engaging classroom environment, and serves as chair of the Kutztown University Composition Conference, faculty advisor for the Future Authors Club, and poetry editor of Pennsylvania English. Filman is also an accomplished poet, author of Housebird 2022, The Melting Point 2025, and November Weather Spell 2019. The poetry published in numerous literary journals. He earned a PhD in English literature from Lehigh University, a master's in English literature from Arcadia University, and a bachelor's in English and business management from Moravian College. We check news hourly on KUR. I'm Josh.

0: 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Hi, I'm Josh. I have a fun fact for you today. Did you know the average person blinks about 15 to 20 times every minute? More music up next on KUR.
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2: 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I'm Rod Bain reporting for the U.S. Department of Agriculture in Washington, D.C.
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1: If you like Michael McDonald, Kenny Loggins, Christopher Cross, and Olivia Newton-John, you like Yacht Rock. 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

0: Do you think you have what it takes to survive the world of James Bond? Casino Royale is a 2006 spy film starring Daniel Craig as James Bond. In his first mission as 007, Bond is sent to stop Le Chiffre, a dangerous banker who helps fund international terrorism. Bond's mission takes him to a high-stakes poker game at Casino Royale, where millions of dollars are on the table. With the fate of his mission hanging in the balance, Bond must outsmart Le Chiffre while facing danger both inside and outside the casino. But this isn't just another game of poker. With deadly enemies and the pressure constantly building, Bond has to rely on his instincts to always stay one step ahead. If you're looking for action, suspense, and a spy story that keeps you guessing, Casino Royale is one you don't want to miss. Come see it at the Strand in Kutztown. We have showings on October 16th at 7 p.m. and October 17th at 12 p.m. and 7 p.m.
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0: 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Hi, I'm Josh. Did you know snails can sleep for years? Certain species of snails can hibernate for up to 3 years to survive harsh weather or dry conditions. 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

I'm Jack Sullivan. The U.S. Coast Guard is searching the waters off Massachusetts for a medical transfer plane that went missing early Saturday morning. The Gulfstream G-100 lost contact around 2 a.m. while flying from Bermuda to Boston, and there were six people on board. As of 8:30 a.m., there have been no updates on the search efforts taking place around Nantucket. We'll continue to monitor this developing story. A FlyDubai co-pilot, an Omani national formerly suspended for being a security risk, allegedly attacked the pilot and tried to crash a flight headed for Israel. He reportedly had extremist materials in the past. Quick action from the captain and passengers prevented a disaster. FlyDubai has since suspended operations to Tel Aviv while authorities investigate how the suspect was allowed to fly. He is currently cooperating with investigators about his intentions during the incident. The news stream, powered by Seaboard Networks, delivering smarter radio.

From KUR News, I'm Josh. Kutztown University Foundation broke ground September 24th on a new 4.6 megawatt solar era on approximately 15 acres of foundation-owned land west of Golden Bear Village South. The project will include about 8,000 bifacial solar panels and is expected to generate 6.2 million kilowatt hours of power in its first year, with net income providing additional scholarships and resources for Kutztown University students. The project also represents a significant investment in a renewable energy and is expected to reduce carbon emissions by the equivalent of about 4,166 metric tons annually, comparable to removing roughly 1,000 cars from the road. Construction is expected to begin in October 2026, pending final township approval, with completion anticipated in summer of 2027. We check news hourly on KUR. I'm Josh.

Soft rock that is so smooth, it's its own genre. Yacht rock. Smooth, soft rock hits from the 70s and 80s right up to today. The radio voice of Kutztown University, KUR.

0: 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Hi, I'm Josh. Did you know the world's oldest cat lived to 38 years and 3 days old? Cream Puff was the oldest cat to ever live. More music coming up next on KUR.
1: This is Bird Note. During a rainstorm, you're more likely to see birds perched and hunkered down than flying around. Most birds are mostly waterproof. Their feathers, combined with oil from preen glands, keep them pretty watertight. So, why do birds avoid flying during rainstorms? It's not just about getting wet. It may have more to do with the air than the water. Storms alter the medium in which flight takes place, the air itself. Rainstorms tend to occur when atmospheric pressure is low. Air in a low pressure system is less dense, but it's dense air that gives birds the aerodynamic lift they need to take wing. Falling rain and high humidity also add lots of water molecules to the air. That water takes up space in the air, making it even less dense. So rather than fly, many birds perch and conserve energy during a storm. They sit it out under the cover of a tree or perch on a fence wire facing into the wind, reducing their air resistance and limiting the loss of precious body heat. But when the storm passes, birds once again take to the skies. For Bird Note, I'm Mary McCann. Bird Note's newsletter delivers the wonder and joy of birds directly to your inbox. 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

And now we interrupt your regularly scheduled programming for Saturday football from Kutztown University. Let's jump right into this wonderful Saturday where the KU Golden Bears will be taking on the Shippensburg Raiders.

0: It's playoff time in Kutztown, Pennsylvania. After a season defined by grit, domination, balance, and one of the nation's toughest defenses, the Golden Bears now set their sights on the road to McKinney, Texas. The NCAA Division II championship bracket is set. The stakes are higher than ever, and every snap from here on out can make or break the journey. Today begins the chase for a national title, and KUR is with you every step of the way. Whether the path keeps the Golden Bears at Andre Reed Stadium or sends them anywhere across the country, we'll be there. Wherever the road takes Kutztown on its quest to McKinney, Texas. This is Playoff Football. It is right now, and it is live on the radio voice of Kutztown University, KUR.
1: This pregame show was recorded earlier in the week. The Shippensburg versus Kutztown game will be live for the majority, just no halftime or postgame show. But this pregame show is pre-recorded. Enjoy. Welcome to the KUR pregame show. I'm Alex Schwartz. Help you alongside trying to bring this to a recap between Kutztown versus Shippensburg. Kutztown coming in at 4-0. They are looking good as they are still third in the country in the at least coaches poll and around most of the polls in the country. They are looking well. Defense seems to be a little slow start in the first couple of games, but the offense has been rolling. One of the best offenses and probably the most efficient offenses in the country in Division II. Shippensburg is coming off a rough season after they had a lot of transfers. A lot of the defense has stayed. They have a young defense. Nate Myers heading that charge on the defensive end, leading the team in tackles this year, having 102 tackles last year and just being an overall menace as a linebacker on that defensive side for Shippensburg. Shippensburg's had to go through a little bit of a rotation of quarterbacks as Riley Gunnels being the quarterback last year, he had a couple of injury problems throughout the year. Kutztown did not see him as during the game here at Andre Reed, he was unfortunately hurt, so he had to see the backup Harrison Soucy come in. Harrison Soucy being a just getting thrown for pretty much his first career collegiate snaps in his collegiate career, to say. And he's more of a running type of quarterback. He didn't really get in the pocket, stay there, and throw from the pocket. It was more of he likes to scramble, bootlegs out, really just doesn't like staying in the pocket or really being planting his feet and throwing it. Novak's like that. Novak is exactly what I think a Harlan Hill candidate should be, as he is sitting in the pocket, as he is almost a new offensive line. Two offensive linemen in Schrenecki and Everett leaving for graduation and Schrenecki going to the NFL. He has to have two new offensive linemen in Ishmael Dobson off the left side and Weston Nolte, which coming into the season was one of my big worries for Judd, is the fact that during his sophomore season, he was a little bit antsy. He didn't really trust his offensive line. It felt like he kind of gave up on plays that could develop. If his first or second reads weren't there, he would like to scramble out of the pocket and just get away from that defensive line. He does have the legs for that, and we have seen him being kind of the third head on this three-headed dragon between Stephen Burkhart, Jane Stewart, and then him being the third one. However, with Burkhart being out for a considerable amount of time, we don't know the exact timetable or return of when we'll see Stephen Burkhart get into this running back room again. It has come with some positives, though. Hopefully, he'll be back on the field, Burkhart. But however, Craig Miller has really broken out to being that RB3 and really just being able to jump into that spot. Had a huge game against Shepherd last week, going for 11 carries, 136 yards, and a touchdown, a breakaway one at that, and really just fleeing the scene, stomping his way into the end zone like he has this season. And we even saw him last year against Bentley putting on a heck of a game. I mean, even watching it, I know it was up 56-0. Why is Siri talking? Siri, what? No, Siri, no. I don't call anyone. What? Don't do that. Okay. Siri's being weird. Siri's going off the rails. You know who else is going off the rails? Craig Miller. Craig Miller is going off the rails. He is going mad, being not mental wise, but playing this game. He's been stomping through his offense. He's really found a gap in that right side. But again, with the offensive line in Weston Nolte taking that right guard position, usually it's Adam Conklin. Last season, we saw him being the right guard, but now he switched over to the left guard to kind of give the rookies a little bit of a chance, as having a whole new left side, all the defenses and even Coach Clements knows is that they're going to try to attack that left side. It's not going to be like, oh, man, I wonder, got two new rookies, and two new guys on the left side. I wonder what's going to happen. So, switching up a little bit. But Burkhardt, hopefully he'll be back sooner than playoffs. I hope to see him at least for closer to Westchester, I hope. I want to see him for that homecoming game because I really think he does deserve to have that one last homecoming hoorah. But we'll see how this injury turns out. Speaking of injuries, I talked to Coach Clintz before the game. It does seem like Rich Pocheski is going to sit this one out. We did not hear, as he took a brutal hit against Shepherd last week over coming over the middle. He played a little bit, but he was eventually out. So Coach Clements talked to him. He said that Pocheski's not going to be playing unless it's a kind of break glass situation, which Clements has done this year. Freddie Redder hasn't gotten too much playing time in that Clarion game we saw. Had a lot of substitutions. Khalil Williams actually broke out as a guy I liked on that defensive line. But Redder taking the sideline, really taking the rest there as he played a lot of snaps against Assumption. Having a lot of NFL scouts coming into town and really watching his game plan. So we'll see Redder hopefully come alive. Shippensburg is the most sacked team in the PSAC. The offensive line, I think, has had a lot of graduation. Really, this whole offense has had a lot of graduation, not having most of their stars back. However, their wide receiver does lead in Chris Adegunle. He is leading the charge in the PSAC, having 29 receptions for 407 yards and a touchdown. Most yards by a receiver, or really just anybody, in the PSAC. So he is going to be a target that I think that probably, I would say, not Jasir Harden. I don't just see Harden being a safety. He could play the boom. I could see Fiami also getting a pick in this one. And also, I was so close on my prediction. For those who didn't listen last week, I predicted during halftime that Mike Fiami will get an interception. And the last play, Matt called it right. It seemed like a sack by Redder, but then an interception by Fiami, but it was called down. No, nothing there. So, but the thing is with Freddie Redder, going back to him for a second, he is four sacks away from being the career record or Kutztown career record for sacks at 24.5 right now. The leader is at 25.5 and he has four more to go. So we'll be seeing if Redder gets one here today. I'm hoping and pleading if you hear, you know, me do play by play, you'll hear me get really loud if I see Redder get the sack. But we'll see what happens in about, you know, 5 or so minutes. The one guy I do want to go to just before, and I have an interview with him earlier this week, I talked to Jamin Bryant, who came in last year. He was kind of transferred from Shippensburg, so it just so happens to be a kind of, not a revenge game, but came in as the wide receiver 5-ish from Shippensburg to come over to Kutztown. And last year he had about 4 catches for 62 yards. He did a pretty good showing. Novak really liked him as a receiver last year. And with Pocheski out, I could see Bryant getting a lot more workload. And even Bryant has told me he is going to get a lot, or he's asking for a lot more targets from Novak. But we'll see here in today's game. Let me play that interview real quick. Let's hear it from Jamin Bryant. I'm Alex Schwartz having a sit-down interview with wide receiver for Kutztown Golden Bears, Jamin Bryant. And thanks for sitting down with me, Jamin.
2: What's going on?
1: Thank you for coming down and answering a few questions. So the first question I have is, how's the season going so far?
2: The season is going good so far. We're 4-0. We just look to go 1-0 every week. Just take it week by week.
1: Perfect. And tell us, it's been a big transition going from wide receiver 4 to now being Judd's top target this year. How is that kind of that transition? Can you tell us a little more about that?
2: I'm just a big role player. I just play my role. And, you know, when my number's called, just being able to go out there, execute, line up, you know, go the right way. Judd knows I'm a playmaker, so just by any means, you know, going out there, helping him, helping the guys win. Just go 1-0.
1: Absolutely. You transferred in 2024 over to Kutztown from Shippensburg. Why the swap?
2: Just to win. to come out here and compete for a national championship. We won the PSAC last year. So just to do that over, it was a good switch, and I'm glad I made that decision.
1: So this year you've also gotten into being the kickoff returner this year. Seeing your high school tapes, you were a lethal returner, returning 6 touchdowns your senior year. Why didn't you get reps last year, you think?
2: Like I said before, I'm a big role player guy, so it really wasn't on the cards for me last year, but I'm glad I got the opportunity now.
1: Yeah, I know Noah's got the punt returner. Do you think he can get in there at some point, or is Noah?
2: I think he's got that one.
1: He's got that one?
2: Okay. Yeah.
1: I see you at practice, and you were always having a good time. What does it mean to be a part of this group of guys, and what gives you that energy?
2: Just being around guys that have the common goal of winning. Just being around guys that put, you know, the team first before themselves. I like that, and it just brings out the childhood football player in me.
1: I would say, yeah, you are always having a good time from what I'm seeing from the sideline. And with having that energy, seeing you done football, track, and wrestling in high school, track I think is a common sport to kind of help out. I know Jaden did as well. But wrestling, is this just for the love of the game, or how is it helping you become a better wideout?
2: Why I actually love to wrestle would probably be to get some of my emotion and anger out.
1: Okay.
2: Definitely been wrestling my whole life since I was like 5. So it just transitioned to football, just being aggressive, you know, attacking and using my hands.
1: Well, so what weight class were you?
2: So I'm a district and county champ at 138.
1: Okay.
2: I'm a region champ at 144.
1: That was not in your bio at all. Okay, God. Okay, I'll read into more of that next time. Oh, my God. So next question I have is, who do you think has helped you the most with selling into Kutztown?
2: Probably JD, Jordan Davis. When I first was originally like looking for schools, he brought me here, and he was telling me, like, just come here. You know, we win. We put, you know, the team first. And I kind of didn't buy into it at first. I wasn't really, you know, persuaded. And then, I just, you know, went to ship and then made that jump.
1: Made that swap.
2: Yeah.
1: So focusing on this week, you're matching up against your former school. What's your mindset behind facing them again?
2: Go win. Go 1-0. There's nothing else better than just competing with guys that I used to go to class with or I used to practice with. So just going out there and putting my best foot forward, you know, by the trust in God, like, I'll be okay.
1: Is there any talk during the game, or is it just kind of...
2: Oh, yeah, it's going to be a lot of talking.
1: Okay, well, we're not going to like anyone up this week. Your best performance last year during the regular season was catching 4 catches for 62 yards. Was there a little fire underneath you? We went for a long of 33 last year.
2: Yeah, Joe was feeding me, I say. He, you know, we had something to prove. But like I said, just I'm a big role player guy. Just play my part. And, you know, when the plays come to me, just make big time plays.
1: I mean, you shut him out 49-0. I know, I forget if there's an injury in that game, but I know Judd passed for 287 yards. And you both had a great game last year. But last couple of questions I have for you. You say you like to read and write, and I'm phrasing this like an Eagles fan. But if you had to read a book on the sideline, what would you read?
2: It'd probably be Uncommon Key by Tony Dungy.
1: Okay.
2: Yeah.
1: All right. So I'll pick. So biggest goal this season?
2: My biggest goal would probably be definitely to win a national championship or be in the conversation of a national championship.
1: I know the rankings are treating you guys badly, I feel like, the past couple of weeks. Yeah. Are you looking into that at all?
2: Nah, not really. We try to stay away from that. You know, just go 1-0 every week. Like, we go week by week. That's it.
1: Yeah, that's totally fair. I know they keep... We're D1 Ferris State haters, but anyway. So last question I have is, why'd you pick Kutztown?
2: I picked Kutztown because, A, it's closer to home, so my parents and my grandparents can get up here and watch me play, and, B, it's a good atmosphere. You know, it's a good culture. We love to win here, play good football.
1: Did they come up this past Saturday?
2: Yeah.
1: I did? Okay. Yeah. Did it stay dry?
2: Mostly? Yeah, okay.
1: They tried to. I don't blame them. There's supposed downpouring. But, again, thanks for stopping by, Jamin. Thanks for a quick little interview here. And, good luck on Saturday. We'll be cheering for you.
2: Thank you, Alex.
1: Good to hear from Jamin Bryant, hearing that he's a role player. And also, I've been going to a lot of practices here for the Kutztown football team. And Jamin Bryant is always have so much energy. I'm hoping to hear that energy. And hopefully, you as a listener can hear the crowd, hear him just get this Kutztown team pumped up. So he's looking for more targets. I think he'll definitely have a decent game today. If he goes, I feel like if he doesn't get at least a catch this first half, I think Shimsburg's going to be looking at it. Their former teammate, and be like, let's lock this guy down. Let's try to get this guy to not have any receptions, any kind of performance today. But I think J-Mo is in for a big performance here today. I'm excited to see what will happen with that. But we're a few minutes away from kickoff here, sending over to me, or future me, and Celeste and Joey here at Shippensburg in a couple of minutes. But the one thing, looking around the rest of the league, I mean, Kutztown coming in with a 4-0 record. They face Shippensburg. After that, they come back to the Reed against Lackawanna, go away to Millersville. That's going to be a 2 p.m. start. We'll be having coverage of that as well. Westchester is homecoming. East Stroudsburg, looking at the stats, they've been doing pretty well. So far, they've had a weird season, as they get like they've had their ups and downs. They're beating the teams that they should, and then against the teams that, you know, should be, you know, easier, they're having a tough time. So Lackawanna, they beat 51-0 last week on Youth Day. They lost to Slippery Rock 59-35, put up a pretty good fight, but a lot of rushing. And then Seton Hill, really 27-20, not a huge game from them. But East Stroudsburg, that's a little bit ways away. Let's talk about Shippensburg now. Shippensburg, I think, is going to have, I think, a tough time getting through this defense of Kutztown. I mean, Roman Jensen coming in, he is redshirt sophomore, I guess, a junior in a sense. He's coming in, and he's not doing too bad on the year. 978 yards, 6 touchdowns, an interception, not too many passing from him. But he's doing a pretty good job at keeping this offense rolling and seeing, kind of getting some life out of this team. Rushing, Shippensburg is really not a too big of a rushing team overall on the year, having 550 rushing yards. It's really just most of these passes targeting their wide receiver one, Adingunle. Really just, I mean, he had some big performances. I mean, 97 yards for 5 catches against Lock Haven, Wesleyan, 7 receptions, 165 yards and a touchdown. Indiana, 8 receptions, 72 yards, and then Bloom, 9 receptions for 73 yards. Is that right? Last year? Is that counting this year and last year? I was reading East Stroudsburg, that's why I got confused. Whoopsies. But we're going to be seeing a lot from him. I think if I were to put anyone on Chris, I would definitely try to put Tyrell Ford. Tyrell Ford has had some great pass breakups and been really locking down whenever he is on the field. I mean, we've also had a lot of young rotational players get into the mix. So that's the one thing that's like, you know, we're going to see who gets the call to face wide receiver one. Who can put this guy on an island? And I think Clements will pick the right guy. Or Coach Fargo. Coach Fargo has been this week. Last week, they were really trying to veer up for Shepard, really getting to the team and just wanting to, you know, get the team right, put in the work, get the practice right. This week, had a lot better practices. I heard Coach Clements even say that this week, the practices came out a lot better than the previous weeks, and they look a lot more smooth. We're hoping they refined a little bit because there's been a little bit of some, I feel like, some hiccups here and there that they need to, you know, iron out. Because I know we've talked about over and over here on this broadcast about how this team did have a lot of seniors graduate, only losing about 3 starters on each side of the ball, but coming back with the same main core. But the thing is, even with that, you got to work out the kinks. You got to get the new guys up to speed. You can't just hit the ground running as soon as, I mean, if you have all these starters back, yeah, you can pretty much do the same thing. But you got to mix a couple of these young guys in. So I think you got to, you know, get used to that. But overall, Kutztown is looking like a premier team and is still looking like number 3 team in the country. But man, we're going to have a good game here today. I hope so. Every time Kutztown, at least under the Jed Novak era, has gone to Shippensburg has been a win. The last, like I said, last time that Shippensburg has scored a touchdown was about 4 years ago. Last time our broadcasting crew was at Shippensburg, it was a 31-2 win, only having a safety after Nate Millard muffed punt. Kind of, it wasn't really Nate Millard's fault. It kind of went over, the ball sailed over his head, fell on the ground, safety. Sad to say, but yeah. But looking at the standings, Kutztown is still leading the East. Bloom is right behind him. Bloomsburg was not a bad team. Bloomsburg actually gave Kutztown a run for our money pretty much last year from what me and Tommy saw when we were up in the booth. They gave us a tough time. So seeing them 3-1 makes sense. Westchester being 3-1, East Stroud being 3-1, Shepherd also being 3-1. So the East is looking really tough. Usually it's usually the East is pretty tough, but it's not that this big of a, or this tight of a race. Usually it's about 4-0. Each team is, you know, but I feel like by week 6, we'll kind of see a little bit of a difference between these teams. But in the West is also looking pretty good. We're having some good out-of-conference wins. The NE10 is not doing as good as they usually do against, you know, the rest of the PSAC. Usually Kutztown does a good job at, you know, beating down these NE10 teams. But right now, this PSAC conference is really doing numbers on out-of-conference opponents. Because IUP is at 4, Slippery Rock is at 4, Clarion's 3-1, Lock Haven 2-2, and then the rest, really Gannon and Millersville, the only winless teams in the PSAC. But yeah, they are doing a swell job at keeping this one close. But the rest of the games here today, Millersville Shepherd started a kickoff about 45 minutes ago. Clearing Lock Haven starting up at the same time as Kutztown Ship. Bloomsburg, Lackawanna also starting. Westchester and East Stroudsburg starting 5 minutes after we get kicked off here. IEP in Edinburgh, that's going to be a close one. That starts in about an hour. Cal U versus Seton Hill at 4, and then Gannon versus Slippery Rock. Slippery Rock should take that one away. I would not be surprised if they move up from 7 to about 6 in this next ranking. I mean, Gannon, like I said, not doing too well as they are a winless team so far. But, hey, if Harding barely made it past their opponent last week, I'm not going to try to say that. I looked it up. I don't want to say it. them winning by a failed two-point conversion, I'll take it. I would say anything can happen. Sleepy Rock, they've been looking premier. It does seem like that's going to be the PSAC championship game coming. But I don't know. This, like I said, these standings are really close. I'm not sure how this team or what this is going to look like in a couple of weeks. But we're hoping for some success here at Kutztown. But hoping we're coming down to the wire here. Only a few minutes away from kickoff. And really, my final thoughts on this game. Kutztown, I feel like, will definitely, my score prediction at least, Kutztown will, I think, have a decent showing here today. I feel like, I hope to see at least a little bit of a more finer game plan than in previous weeks. I think, like I said, Jamin Bryan, good hearing from him, and it does seem like he wants more targets. I think he'll definitely have a game for himself. I think Ryder could also have it. I think Fermaine has been sneaky good. He hasn't been showing up on the stat sheet all too much, but man, he's been getting a lot of pressures here on the quarterbacks. And the defensive line, Butler plugging up the middle, and Gray as well. Those two have just been the dynamic duo up the middle that has not allowed any rushing yards or really any running back to get through that middle part. But I think Fermain could definitely have a game. I want Ryder to get a sack, and I think Brian's going to go off. Brian, being a role player, he just says he'll go where he needs to help the team win, and that is a true, really what you need in a wide receiver, and really what you need in a teammate. But I think Jamin Bryant will take the reins in this game, hopefully, and see what he can come up with. But that'll do it for this pregame show here. I think the score, I didn't say my score position. I would say it's probably I would probably say about 42. I think Schmitzberg scores their first touchdown here today. I think it's going to be a closer game than people think. I think it's going to be about 42-17 game. Now, I think Kutztown still, offense is still going to run. I mean, they are the number one team in the nation in third down conversions this year. I think they'll continue on that reign. The thing is, they also had punted the least in the PSAC, so we will probably not see Dakota Campbell, who is a returning starter for the special teams, not get in too much, but we will see here today. So I'll send it up to me, Alex Schwartz, Celeste Gonzalez, and Joey Schultz at Schmitzberg in just a minute. So enjoy this KUR football broadcast, everybody.
3: And that was our pre-show for the wonderful day. We'll be sending you to Alex in a couple minutes. We'll be sending you Alex Schwartz, Celeste, and Joey in just a couple minutes. I am Alex B. in the booth with you today. I'll be working behind the scenes for y'all. We have a couple minutes till Alex comes on live. So I'm just going to go ahead and throw out some stats from Kutztown and Shippensburg. Our last meeting, which was last year, Kutztown won 49-0. We outgained Ship 530 yards to 94. This season, Shippensburg is 1-3. They're averaging 355 total yards a game, and they're averaging 24.3 points a game. Kutztown is 4-0 and ranked number 3 nationally. We are averaging a very strong rushing defense, only allowing 49.5 yards per game, which is really big because the Shippensburg offense is a big, as you heard Alex say, they're a big running team. They have a lot of running. Their quarterback doesn't really like to stay in the pocket. He does run quite frequently, so it should be a very good game.

I'm going to get us some more detailed stats on the Golden Bears here. Okay, so for our team offense, our record is 4-0. As I've already said, we are 1-0 in the PSAC East. We're totaling 41 points a game. We have 164 points total throughout the year. Offensively, we have 1,674 yards per game. We'll be sending you to Alex at 12:58. As I said, total offense, we have 1,674 yards total. We're averaging about 418.5 yards a game. We have 764 net yards total. It's about 191 a game and about 5.4 yards every attempt. We have 910 passing yards. It's about 227 a game. We have 22 offensive touchdowns, 11 of which being rushing and 11 being passing. Kutztown throughout the season has 84 total first downs. And we have a very good red zone efficiency. In our 17 trips to the red zone, we have 18 scores. So we are a very good scoring team, if you'll say. Let me bring up some of our individual player stats. If it will. Sorry, technology is not being my friend today. Judd Novak on the season has a is 68 completions on 104 attempts. That's a 65.4 completion percentage. He, as I said before, he has 910 passing yards, 11 touchdowns, only two interceptions. He also has 103 rushing yards and one rushing touchdown. Running back Craig Miller on 21 carries has 249 rushing yards. It's about 11.8. He averages about 11.8 yards per carry. He has three touchdowns. His longest run is 62 yards. And it is 58, so we're going to be sending you to Alex here. Thank you.

0: Yeah, we'll send you an Alex moment. I just forgot to say, I want to finish this off. He is averaging about 82.7 yards a game. And let's send it to Alex. I'm Alex here in the booth. And thank you very much.
1: We welcome you to Seth Gross Stadium for this PSAC matchup between the Shippensburg Raiders and the Kutztown Golden Bears. I'm Alex Schwartz along with Celeste Gonzalez and Joey Schultz down on the sideline for this Kutztown football game. We have made the trip out here to Shippensburg. It is a beautiful day out here, a lot better than what we saw from Shepherd last week on Family Day. But Kutztown is coming into this game with a 4-0 record, having a very tough and rowdy win against Shepherd 28-18. Shippensburg is coming in with a 1-3 record after two very close losses, I will say, in the past two games, with Bloom beating them 33-31, IEP 20-26. So Kutztown's coming here to Shippensburg after pretty much shutting them out last year 49-0 at the Reeve. But now they come here for Shippensburg. We're going to get underway. But with this offense, what can you kind of tell us about it, Celeste? What do you think the offense kind of needs to do today to win here?
2: I think that KU should definitely lean on their run-first offense, but still maintaining the multiple threats in their backfield. When you have running backs like Craig Miller and Jaden Stewart, you really shouldn't overthink it. Just keep feeding them that ball, establish that line of scrimmage, and make the defense prove first that they can actually stop them before trying anything else.
1: As Pierre Farrell will put his right foot into the football, he'll kick this down off for the first start of this game. As Sam Ascoy will corral it in the end zone, he'll bring it up, and a big tackle there as he's brought down to the 10. A very, very short gain. So we will see this Shippensburg offense get on the field and quick. We'll see what this Kutztown defense, who is number one in the country, or actually, sorry, top five in the country in stopping a run defense. But the thing is, this Shippensburg offense doesn't really run too much. They're more of a passing kind of game. We'll see Wideman coming in at the running back. Like I said, he has not had much for to at least run, but it's going to be Roman Jensen at the helm, a sophomore, a Lewisberry PA. It's going to be the one that's going to set this up. So it's going to be shotgun formation, two receivers stacked near side, one out wide. Schmitz is moving right to left from our point of view, takes the snap, pulls in. It's going to be a bullet pass out to the left side, and it's going to be intended for Derek Guzman, but he's going to drop that immediately. I mean, they're already backed up pretty far. Do you think this Kutztown defense will kind of start to build upon this, Celeste?
2: I think they will. I mean, they're anchored up front by D lineman Freddie Rutter, number 95, and he was the former Super Region number one defensive player of the year. So I think that they have a good stabilization in this D lineman front.
1: Obviously, I expect a lot from Rutter. Also, Jason Vermite on the other side. They've been looking dangerous. And Shippensburg being the number one team in the PSAC to be sacked. But shotgun formation again. One receiver out wide. Heavy load. And it's going to be Jensen pulls back, fires underneath. Gets it to Guzman for about a six-yard gain. Gets him up to the 16. It's going to bring up third down and about four. Tackle made by LJ Smith, number two, usually doing great on special teams, but coming in with a nice stop there. It's going to be a third and four, it seems like. Third and five, says PA announcer. So we'll see what this Shippensburg offense does as they get into shotgun formation. Two receivers near side, one out wide. And it's going to be an early timeout here by Shippensburg. Jensen is already not happy. Snapping his helmet off and really not liking the call so far. That's intriguing. I mean, you taking a timeout. We're not even a minute into this game.
2: Yeah, wow. I've never seen that before.
1: So just a little bit of a miscommunication there. I mean, they are being headed by Drew Gilardi, head coach for Shippensburg. This is his first season here at Shippensburg, third overall. He is an alumni here at Shippensburg, but again, first-time head coach, he's having to take the reins as a lot of quarterbacks have transferred out. They do not have Gunnels nor Susie at the helm for quarterback as we saw Susie last year. But whole new roster, whole new offense. The defense is still the same. We'll see that in just a second, and we'll hit on that more. But as they come out, it's going to be Guzman and Sweeney near side, and it's going to be Adam Gunle off to the wide side. But shotgun formation again, tight end to the right side. makes some motions at the line. Now on the left side is tight end. Jensen looks to the sideline. Third and five at their own 16. Jensen gets some checks at the line. Wyman goes to the right side of Jensen now. Gets the snap, looking right. And he's going to get sacked by Redder. Redder with the third. Three sacks away. Make that one. He officially passes second all-time in career sacks for Kutztown. First sack for Redder to force a fourth down.
2: Yeah, what a great play. I mean, Freddie Redder is just a force to be reckoned with.
1: I mean, my God, he is unbelievable. I mean, he picked up wrestling about 2 years ago, became a two-time All-American at heavyweight, and man, you can understand why. He is a freakish athlete, but here comes Ingerski here to punt in his own end zone. Feet not fully at the end, but as he'll punt this one away, it'll be a short one, a little bit of a knuckleballer, and that will go at the 24 at Shippensburg. It's going to be about a, I would say, a 15-yard punt. So this is an incredible field position from Kutztown. Let's see what Joey has to say on the sideline. Let's go down to him and see what he has to say about this crowd going forward.
3: Well, we spun up to 25.
4: Hey, guys. The crowd today, I'm going to say, it's about three quarters full. They have their golden bells, a.k.a. the cowbells. Great stop. And sideline is good. Clear day. Super sunny. Back to you guys.
1: Thank you, Joey. First time on the silent for us, and glad to have him as he's made the trip out. Kutztown will get his office set up as we will have Collins and Stewart in the backfield. One receiver near side, two out wide, five offensive linemen. Collins makes a motion behind. It's going to be given off to Stewart up the right side. He's got a blocker. He's got some room at the 10, 5, tackled out at the 1. Big run there from Jaden Stewart.
2: Yeah, as I was saying, with this dual threat from Stewart and Miller, you just have to rely on that. And don't overthink before doing anything else. I mean, you're this close to the red zone already.
1: Might as well punch it in.
2: Yeah.
1: I don't know if this is going to be – I see Maxwell on the field. I don't know if this is going to be first and Maxwell at the one-yard line. Maxwell is lined up left side. It's going to be shotgun formation, two receivers out wide. It's going to be Preston and Crisilla out wide. Stewart to the right of Novak. Give it to Stewart, up the middle. He's charging forward, stopped at the line of gain. It's be brought down by number 90, Peyton Stadler, Jr., Fairfield, PA, from Shippensburg side. Would you want to go Stewart up the middle against Lester, or would you want this ball to be given to the hands of Maxwell?
2: I would not be surprised if they try it again. I mean, why not? It's only second down at this point.
1: Second down at the 1. I formation. Maxwell gets the ball up the middle. He will score. 18 touchdown here for Luke Maxwell, and he scores first time today. Makes this a 0-0 game turn into a 6-0. Kutztown early in this game. 12:28 left to go in this first quarter, and Maxwell's got his 18th career touchdown. Moving him about up to 15th, I think, all-time in rushing touchdowns here at KU. He ties Novak for rushing touchdowns so far, which I think Novak may be a little salty about that. But Ferrello, extra point is good, and he kicks us out of the stadium. I mean, we see Ferrello have a boot, but, man, we saw him in pregame really taking these, you know, short 10-yard field goals, but he was booing this thing out of the stadium. But, man, electric start to Kutztown so far. Great job of the defense to stop that. A sack by Redder. Maxwell punching in and a pretty much three-play, about two-minute drive from Kutztown. So early going's good for Kutztown so far. With the Shippensburg offense, what do you kind of think needs to be done for Shippensburg to kind of move this ball more than, you know, get a first down?
2: Yeah, I mean, I think this game is going to be filled with a lot of quick, short passes, but they have Chris Adegunle, is that right?
1: Yeah, that's it. You got it.
2: Yeah, and he leads the PSAC with 407 receiving yards, so I think that they could really just utilize him.
1: I think we will definitely be seeing him quite a bit here today, like leading the PSAC 407 yards, only on 29 receptions. His biggest game was against Wesleyan, where they had the win 24-14. He had about 7 receptions for about 185 yards, so he was really working this. And you can hear the Kutztown faithful on the other side cheering on their Kutztown Golden Bears as Ferrello will put his right foot in this kickoff now. And that's going to go right into the end zone. going to be a touchback. Kutztown, this is going to be an interesting stat to say, but looking at it, Kutztown has the most yards kicked away from a kickoff. However, has one of the fewest touchbacks in the PSAC. There's a bee on me. Get away, get away, get away, get away. We are out in the elements here. Get away. We are out in the elements, so you will be hearing that all day, because there has been... See, even when we are in the press box, there's bees around, but we are out in the open, and it's a beautiful sight. I am not complaining about this one bit. It is a lovely day. Sun is shining, 70 degrees, a beautiful day for football, and we are out in the elements, and I love it. Jensen, two receivers out wide, shotgun formation. Gives off to Wyman, up the left side. He finds a gap, and be stopped by Gonzalez, thrown out of bounds by Fiami. A little bit of back and forth there. That'll be about a three-yard gain from Wideman. That'll bring him to about the 28 for him. And again, Shimsburg moving right to left. Them in the red uniforms with blue pants. Kutztown in the all-white with gold helmets, and then Shimsburg in the blue helmets. As we're going to get set up, shotgun formation again. Two receivers near side, two out wide. Wideman makes motion out to the right side, and Jensen will get the snap, and he is brought down by Rutter again. A little bit of a confusion. That may be a split sack there, as Vermaine was the first one to grasp Jensen, but Rutter was ultimately the one to bring him down. A little bit of miscommunication there. Vermaine got off the line quick.
2: Yeah, what a great game so far for this KU defense. They are leading the PSAC in running defense with 49.5 yards per game, and they just get in on that quarterback.
1: Quick, they do. So three receivers out wide, two near side. Jensen alone in the backfield, looking at the line, making some checks. He will get the snap, looking right, rolls out left. He's scrambling, and he's got a turn. He throws it over. Caught! Brought down by Marcus Sweeney. That's going to be a first down. That's going to be about a 15-yard gain there for the Golden Bears. Or excuse me, for the Raiders. Golden Bears laying up a first down. First down of the day for the Raiders. Starting to hopefully get this offense going.
2: Yeah.
1: Great play there by Jensen.
2: Yeah, with the pocket closing in fast, he had to scramble, and he was able to find his man at the 42-yard line.
1: Getting Sweeney there. Sweeney now near side. I formation here. Now shotgun, one receiver out wide, one near side. He's going to be getting off to Wideman up the left side. He'll work his way up to the 48. He's now going to bring up second and about four. Shimsburg now at their own 48. Really creeping their way downfield as it just is about to hit 10 minutes on the first quarter. Second and four on the drive. Breaks the snap. Breaks the huddle pretty quickly. God dang, this B.
2: Well, Shippenberg does like to establish their balance and use a physical rushing approach in order to set up their offense.
1: Shotgun formation, give it to Wideman up the left side, and he's going to lose a couple of yards. B, leave us alone, please. I might just smack this thing, I'm not going to lie. Get away. Get away.
2: I mean, Kutson will probably continue to emphasize his vertical gap penetration in order to stop Shippenberg from running the ball.
1: All right. I'm about to get the notebook. The notebook of doom. Please, where is this thing? All right. Well, going to be third and about five as Wyman loses a couple on that. Blew it to the mic there. Whoopsies. Two receivers near side, three out wide. Jensen in the backfield by himself. Gets a snap. Looks right. Now he's going to run up the middle. And he's going to be brought by. He's going to be met by Joey Quinter at the line of scrimmage. Brought down immediately for a gain of one as Kutztown will hold up their fist. The first punt. Or excuse me, the second fourth down of the day. Man, these bees are relentless. But it's going to be Ingerski coming in to punt this away at their own 49. Grizzle back to receive it.
2: Yeah, by eliminating their opponent ground game and forcing them to be one-dimensional, they're able to just wear them down and dictate the clock and how much time they have on the field.
1: And it's such a close play there as the punt, Crisella let this thing roll and it kind of kept rolling, kept bouncing into the 1 yard line. And it's about to go out. Crisella's about to let this one ride out. But then I'm pretty sure it was number 91, Jesse Rodino, came in to try to save it. And And it's going to be a touchback, says the head ref. Man, we can hear him clearly now.
2: Yeah.
1: That's beautiful. But was going to roll out into the end zone. Rodino kept it inside, but just let go of the Shimmensburg. I think it kind of fell off the hands and into the end zone. So Kutztown will receive this at the 20, or they'll start their drive at the 20, moving from left to right, working their way to the right side of our point, or our vantage point. 8:23 left to go. Kutztown, I can feel this bee all over me. My gosh. Go. There should be honey somewhere else. Why? I don't got any honey in my pockets or anything. Why are you attacking me? Is it because I'm tall? Maybe I'm tall. But Kutztown will set up their second offensive drive of the day. 8:23 left to go. Up 7-0 in the early goings of this game. Two receivers out wide. Novak in the shotgun. Stewart to his left. Preston near side. Bryant and Grisilla out wide. And he's going to take the snap, give it to Stewart up the middle. He gets the left side. He's got some room. And he will get down to the 29, about a 9-yard gain for Stewart. Mosley getting the tackle on Stewart. This run game is really starting to get going as Craig Miller, we see, gets subbed in. Now that is a player that we got to talk about. Craig Miller last week running for 100, rushing for 136 yards at a touchdown, only on 11 carries. Really working his way up. But shotgun formation, three receivers out wide. Novak will make some checks to the line. And he will give it to Miller up the middle. And he will get no gain there. As I believe it was Caden Shope that was the first contact there. Heard Myers over the PA, but I'm pretty sure that was Shope that was the first contact. Now shotgun formation again. Stewart off to Novak's left side. Two receivers out wide. One near side. Preston near side. Lyles in on the play. And Cressilla out wide. Maxwell also line up as a receiver just offset of Hartman on the right side. Novak will get the snap. Looking left. Fires over to Cressilla. He gets it to him. And he will spin his way to about a 8-yard gain. Brought down by Mir Dunham, the redshirt or the sophomore out of Philadelphia.
2: Yeah, besides this rushing attack, Judd Novak's passing really has taken center stage because he only has 85 rushing yards so far, but has an 11-2 touchdown and interception ratio.
1: I say he's really trying to get that rushing stance up. I formation, two receivers near side, one out wide at their own 39, second down and 3. Novak with the snap. Fires it over to Preston near side. He gets

0: side. Lyles will be making some movement. Given to Stewart up the right side. Now swallowed up by Shippensburg. Brought down by sit number 98, Luke Hines. The senior from Lancaster, PA, coming out to play. Again, a tackle for loss of 5. Bring up 2nd and 15 at Kutztown's own 39.
1: Yeah, what a great move. Just moving horizontally off that edge and being able to stop him right there.
0: Good job by Hines getting through the pressure of Hartman and Nolte. But shotgun formation now. Lyles now with some more movement across, make it 3 receivers wide, 1 near side. Kutztown crowd getting loud. Novak making some checks. And he will get the snap. Looking right. He fires over to Preston. Gets it to Preston. And he will get a first down. Brought down at the 50. He'll be brought down by Mosley again. 4:44 left to go. Kutztown is driving up 7-0 here in the first quarter. And it's going to bring it to third and about 40, or sorry, third and about 5, I would say. Chains moved a little bit, but not for a first down. Shotgun formation, 2 receivers out wide, 2 near side. Novak going under center now, telling his offensive lineman to watch for the blitz. Novak showing some hand signals, and he'll get the snap. Looking right, he's looking downfield, he's looking for the dagger, he's looking for Jamin Bryan, he gets the catch, he's brought down at the 8. And that'll be a first down and some for Jamin Bryant, the transfer from Shippensburg about 2 years ago, coming over to Kutztown, as you heard in the pregame show, coming here to win, as he will get his first catch of the day against his former university. Just what a play call by Quarterman, and what a performance, or what a throw by Novak. But shotgun formation, 2 receivers near side, 2 out wide. They're at the 8, first and goal. Novak will get the snap, looking left. Now looking right. He's got nowhere to go. And he's going to be brought down. And his knee is brought down. Hines, we'll call that a sack for Hines. As Novak was looking right, he didn't see anyone on the left side. Looked right, see Hines right in the face of danger. Tried scrambling, his knee touched the ground. So that'll be a loss of about 6. And bring up second and goal. About 17. 2 receivers out wide, 1 near side. Shotgun formation. Stewart still the running back. Now Bryant going out to the 2 near side, 2 wide side receivers. Shotgun formation. 5 offensive linemen for Novak. He'll get the snap. Looking right. He'll look over the cell for Preston, but it's going to be batted down by the linebacker. Batted down by number 51, Debo Bumbry. He's going to swat that down from Preston going over the middle. Bram, 3rd and goal at Shippensburg, 17.
1: Yeah, I mean, even though this KU team is very run-heavy, the Shippensburg defense definitely knows that Novak is a big threat when it comes to his throwing arm. And Lenique Preston was the highest player with 49 receiving yards last game versus
0: Shepherd,
1: yeah.
0: As it'll be shotgun formation again, 2 receivers near side, 2 out wide. 3rd and about 18 for the goal line. It's going to be a jet sweep. And now a mix-up. Given to Crusoe up the right side. He's got some blockers. He's got some room. And he will get the jet sweep touchdown to go 13-0 against Shippensburg. It's going to be I'm surprised that's not a flag. The celebration at the end was a little, NFL had a little bit of controversy with that one, but seems to be doing all right. It is going to be a jet sweep to Preston, flips it back to Crisilla going the opposite side, and he had Hartman and Maxwell blocking up front, and he will get an 18-yard, pretty much receiving touchdown from Novak. But now Frello with the extra point, and he will bring this to be 14-0 against the Shippensburg Raiders. 2:42 left to go in this first quarter. Could stand up 14-0. We'll see another kickoff and see this Shippensburg offense get on the field. But what kind of worked with that Kutztown offense to drive it down the field and get to another score here?
1: Yeah, obviously, I think Quarterman uses a variety of inside and outside zone blocking in order to get this run first foundation that they have. But then they also rely on quick passes, RPOs, for Judd Novak, and also relying on his deep ball that he has.
0: I would say it was really just a good mix around for Quarterman, and really Novak being able to pin

0: The ball right into the breadbasket for Bryant to get that huge gain, about 38 yards, really just pushing down the field. And, man, this Kutztown team looks good. They had a tough opponent, Shepherd, last week, again, winning 28-18, and just a torrential downpour. It felt like with Nor'easter coming through the East Coast, but they were able to pick up the win and stay 4-0, stay third in the rankings. Around the PSAC, I did see Slippery Rock did move up to number 7, so that is another opponent that we're going to be watching out for. They will kick off later tonight against Gannon, who's 0-4, so we'll see how that game plays out. But right now, Kutztown is up 14-0 over the Shippensburg Raiders here at Seth Grove Stadium as Ferrello will put his foot into the ball, kick it off over to, and it'll be a muff punt, or sorry, a muffed handoff. He's got to pick this up, and he gets him out of the end zone. Say, corralled by Massacoy. He had the ball in his hands, just bobbled out, fell into the end zone. He corralled it, just I guess took his eye off the ball, and was able to get to the, see where they spot this. It looked like the 1, but they're going to spot this at the 3. So good job by Massacoy to get out of the end zone and make this from getting from going from bad to worse.
1: Yeah, I mean, how unfortunate, but the KU defense was definitely able to, well, their special team was able to take advantage of that.
0: I see. We'll see what this Kutztown defense has to offer as they've been putting heavy pressure on Jensen. But he'd be line up I formation, one receiver to the near side, one out wide. A lot of blockers up at the front. Motioning is going to be Adam Gunley. It's going to be given up to Weidman up the middle. It's going to be a gain of about 3. And Weidman will get to about the 6, it seems like. See where they spot this officially. It's actually going to get up to the 8, so good run there. Going to take a big chunk out of this first down. Second and about 6. Shippensburg now in shotgun formation. Two receivers out wide, one near side. Adam Gunley and Sweeney out wide. Some motion needs to be the tight end. And he's going to pull it back. It's going to be a bubble over to Adam Gunley. He's trying to break some tackles. And he will get just shy of the first down. Brought down at Shippensburg 13. Ford bringing Adam Gunley down. I see motioning was Jerome Jones, freshman, coming in here from Chambersburg, PA. Could not get around to block. Adam Gunley picks up about 5.
1: Taking advantage of that flat being open.
0: It really was, as Ford had to really come down. He was kind of lining up off shoot, about 6 or 8 yards off of the ball, but it'll now be shotgun formation, 2 receivers out wide, heavy set, and it'll be Weidman up the middle, and he will not go anywhere as he's stonewalled for, I would say, either a yard or no gain at all. We'll see where they spot this from here. And it seems like nothing was made, but the chains are moving. I guess he was a lot closer than we expected. I mean, it looked like he kind of got stonewalled for no gain. Did not seem to get 2 yards on that, but he is able to get a first down and get out of danger of being at their own 3. But 42 seconds left to go in this first quarter. I formation, one receiver near side, one out wide. They're at their own 14. Shotgun formation now. It's going to be handoff to Wyman up the right side. He has a blocker, and he'll keep going, spinning off a tackle by Fiami. Could not bring him down at the legs, and he'll spin off and get another first down here. 21 seconds and counting of this first quarter as it is winding down. And he'll take it off to the sideline. As they're hyping up, that's going to be Christopher Cromartie. That's the one that's been taking a couple of snaps. We have not seen Weidman out. Cromartie was the one that got the last run there. But they will take this out to the first quarter. I'm checking to see the cannon. We have, it has not been produced over, or not produced, it has not been heard over air just yet. But the cannon they have here is loud. They are standing next to it. And I don't think this microphone will do it justice at all. That will be the end of the first quarter. And we thank media coordinator and assistant, or sorry, sports communication director Bill Morgel for, again, bringing us down here, or having us down here and being able to broadcast this game. He will say that, I remember last time being here at Chinsburg, way before, like, any of your guys' time, you, Celeste, and Joey, They were down here, and they only blast off the cannon when Shimsburg scores a touchdown. But at the end of the game, they still blast off a couple because they got the rounds. They might as well. And hearing from Bill, he did say, hey, I'm not sure when they're going to blast it off. They're going to blast it off at the end of each quarter or during a kickoff. They're not entirely sure. But they did get the rounds for it, and they are surely going to use that today. So they are standing next to it. I'll try to do my best to keep my mouth shut, but I'm not guaranteeing any promises here. But first quarter over, Kutztown leading 14-0 as Shimsburg will start their drive on their own 26. And man, this Shimsburg's offense is really starting to get going, trying to turn the gears here. But this Kutztown defense has been looking strong, so we'll see what comes of it as they are going to now be moving from left to right from our vantage point. Shotgun formation. One receiver near side, one out wide. James makes some motions. Get the snap, give it over to Cromartie up the left side, and he will be stonewalled by Gray. Big first point contact was indeed Gray with the help of LJ Smith coming from the linebacking core. A loss of one, bring up second and 11. They're going to be at their own 25 now. Second quarter starts here, and we'll see if Shimsburg can get this offense running and going. But shotgun formation, two receivers stacked near side. It's going to be Adegunle and Sweeney. Wide side is going to be Guzman. Jensen will get it. He's looking right. He has to step up in the pocket. He's going to rush. It'll be brought down. It'll be picked off.
1: Oh.
0: Almost picked off. It was almost picked off by Aiden Johnson. A near sack by Redder as Jensen was scrambling. Redder was right there. He came out of picture. Almost like coming from the right side of your television screen, it felt like. Just coming out of nowhere trying to get that sack on Jensen. He had to throw it away and right into the arms of Aiden Johnson, but bobbled away. Third and 11 coming up. Shotgun formation. Three receivers out wide, one near side. Motioning is Guzman. Now just will make some checks. It's going to be now Weinman in the backfield. Cromartie will be subbed out. Adegunle and Guzman now near side. Sweeney, I'm pretty sure James is the other receiver out wide. Jensen gets a snap, looking left. He will fire, and it'll be out of bounds. Was intended for Ethan Carlos, and it's going to be a flag on, I'm pretty sure, Terrell Ford, who was in coverage. Ball did fly out of bounds, but I think the refs saw enough grabbing there that they're going to throw the flag. So that'll be a first down for Shimsburg. Actually, the refs are talking through it. It was kind of a delayed flag. Clement Stain, pretty stoic on the sideline. We'll hear from head ref in just a minute. There is no flag. It'll bring a fourth down, so hold up those fists. Kutztown Golden Bears, you just stop Shimsburg Raiders from moving any further. And Gursky coming out to punt, but that defense was really solid. I mean, what really worked with that defensive stop there, Celeste?
1: I mean, Eric Fargo's defense, I feel like, likes to establish a four-lineman front, and I think they believe that this game is either won or lost at the line of scrimmage, so everything starts with them. And so they just have to set up that, basically a brick wall.
0: And they've been a brick wall at that, as there'll be another flag, and Gursky will get some practice in, as we will see what this flag will be. Priscilla is kind of walking over. Didn't really move too much. It's going to be offsides on Kutztown. It's going to move them up about 5 yards, so it'll be fourth and six. This punt will be a little bit closer. It'll be now from the 30 if they move it up, as they do move it up now. Chains coming with. Still too far to go for it inside their own 30. The ball is spotted, so Ingerski will get another try at this, just 5 yards up. Crisillo again back to receive. Ingerski gets it, corrals it, punts it away, as that one is spiraling like a rocket, and it'll be going out at the 33. We'll see where the referees spot this one, but 13:59 left to go in the second quarter. I mean, this Kutztown offense is going to get back onto the field. But again, I mean, we talked to, you mentioned, Celeste, that four-man front is doing really well. The one thing that I saw was the pressure that front four was giving. I mean, they can stop the run. They just can't put a lot of pressure on the quarterback. But, I mean, they got him off the field quick, but now this offense runs. Do you kind of see a little more Jaden in this, or do you kind of see this being more of a passing game from Kutztown in this drive?
1: I could see it being a passing game. I think they want to experiment with how this defense is going to defend against Novak's throwing arm. But, again, their running attack is their best bet.
0: I see two-headed dragon shotgun formation here. Brian near side, Preston and Crisilla out wide. And then Novak will get the snap, give it over to Craig Miller, and he'll be scooped up and brought down behind the line of scrimmage. A quick play there by Nate Myers, the linebacker, one of the big defensive threats of the Shippensburg defense. And Shippensburg, we mentioned earlier, offense is a whole new game plan, but this defense is really where they work it right. A lot of their returning stars come back from last year, and they have a young core. But second down and 13, Kutztown driving from their own 28. Shotgun formation, one receiver near side. Maxwell a little bit offshoot of Dobson. Bryant and Preston out wide. Now Novak looking right. He fires immediately. Over, gets it to Preston. He'll try and make a move, and he will be brought down at the 35. Got a 7-yard gain on that play. As Mosley will get the tackle there, 13 minutes left to go, and this clock is still going to run. 3rd and 5 coming up as Kutztown, one of the best third down conversion teams in the nation, will now be in their bread and butter. Shotgun formation, two receivers near side. It's going to be for Isaiah Prater getting into the game early on. Brian near side, Maxwell wide, and Preston wide as well. Two near side, two wide. Shotgun formation, Stewart in the backfield now. And it'll be fired over to Maxwell quickly for the first down. And he'll be pushed out at about the 43, I would say. But talking to Coach Clements earlier this week, well, I'll move the chains, but talking to Coach Clements earlier this week, Pacheski had a nasty hit against Shepherd last week. And Clements said that he could be able to go, but he just didn't want to risk it, as we did not see Pacheski dressed for this game here today, so he will be taking a sideline, and we'll be seeing some backups coming in. But I formation here, two receivers near side, one out wide. Miller in the backfield. And it's going to be Bryant and Prater near side. Heinsohn now coming to the game wide side. A little motion by Prater. Novak gets the snap, hands it off to Miller, up the right side. He'll try to miss a tackle. Trucks the guy, runs him right over. Big freight truck getting in Miller. Stomping to the ground, trucking through some guys. Gets it to be a first down for these Golden Bears. I mean, the power from this guy is insane. Coming out of nowhere. What'd you think of that truck? Oh my goodness, I had not seen that in a minute.
1: Yeah, I mean, just always keep establishing that run until they can actually completely stop it, with also the dual threat of Judd Novak, who rarely makes mistakes. They could punch it in for another score right here.
0: I would say that was a great play by Miller, but three receivers near side, shotgun formation. Miller fake to Miller. Novak looking deep. He's looking deep. He's looking for Brian. He gets it to Brian, and he just gets the shoestring tackle. Brian knew he had a touchdown there. He is mad about that one. Asking Judd, give it to me again. Let me do a little bit of a double dip here, as that will be completed for a 40-yard gain. Novak showing off his arm, flashing his elbow, and really putting some strength underneath that ball to get to Brian and right into the breadbasket. Kutztown now at Shippensburg's 8-yard line, first and goal, shotgun formation. Bryant, Prater, and Heinsohn all in that order off the left side. Miller still in the game at running back, off to Novak's right. Give it to Miller, up the left side. He's got some room to run. Trucks the guy, and he will be brought down at the 1. Trying to push his way in, bowling ball his way into the end zone. As we see Prater come out, brings in an extra offensive lineman, and Jack Cameron. Some substitutions here. Crisil now coming to the game. 10 left to go in this first half. Kutztown is driving at Shippensburg's 1-yard line. I formation, Maxwell right behind him, Miller behind him. Crisilla out wide. Novak will get it. Give it to Maxwell. Up the left side. He's charging. He gets it in for the touchdown, or not yet. It did seem like he rolled in. It seems where they marked it, and they said he's down at the 1. I did not see a knee, elbow, or behind on the ground, but they mark him down at the one. Third down and one for the end zone. We'll see if they line up again. I formation again. Crissell now up to the left side. Maxwell, fullback. Miller as the running back. Gives it up to Maxwell for another touchdown. Brings it to 19 on the year. He ties Burkhardt for all-time rushing touchdowns here at Kutztown. And that will be fourth and Maxwell and one pretty much, as he will punch it in to make it a 20-0 game here. I mean, this offense is moving. I don't know how you can stop this if you're Shippensburg, but what kind of work there on the offensive perspective, Celeste?
1: Yeah, I mean, they score quick, and it also helps that their defense is able to get quick stops as well. So unless the Shippensburg defense can stop this offense, I don't see what other way this game could go.
0: We'll see if we can hear the cannons here today. I wouldn't mind hearing a cannon. I want to see how I can react to it. I mean, we didn't react too kindly to it in pregame, but we can see how we handle this. But, man, Kutztown going up 21-0. Let's go down to Joey and see what this Kutztown faithful is coming all the way out to Shippensburg. Let's hear what they have to say about it.
2: Kind of safe to say that Coach Clemens wasn't too happy with that call down at the one, but then again, the touchdown anyways. But other than that, they've had some great plays, great rushes, great throws, all for big yardage. Everything's going pretty well so far. Clemens is happy, but also a little annoyed, but that's football. All right, back to you, Matt.
0: Thank you, Joey. Cut you off a little bit there. That is on my part. But 21-0 here at Seth Grove Stadium. Kutztown leading with 9:22 left to go in this first half. Shippensburg is trying to get their offense back here into the game, but this defense has been roaring and stopping, clawing at everything that Shippensburg has thrown at them and just persevering over these Shippensburg Raiders. But Ferrello will get back. It's going to be Adam Gunley. It's going to corral this at the 10. He's trying to work his way upfield, and he gets a block, and he's got some room to run. Ferrello's going to have to – there's some flags in the back, but Ferrello's going to have to take this one down. Ferrello, the freshman kicker, coming in and making the tackle happen as there is some dirty laundry in the backfield. And, man, Ferrello, again, freshman kicker, he has been – I wouldn't say glorious. I don't really want to put the commentator's jinx on him, but he's been pretty good at kicking these PATs. Probably one of the best in the PSAC in completion of that, as we'll see what this flag is going to be. Does seem like a block in the back possibly from Shippensburg, just getting a huge hole at that left side.
3: During a return, holding
0: on Shippensburg. We'll see where they spot this, and the line judge is walking pretty far back, and it's gonna be, seems like they're gonna be setting up at their own 15 now. Again, not favorable field positioning, but who do you think is gonna come out to play during this drive? I mean, we see the front four come out to play. We saw Ford stop that big drive. Do you think this linebacking core is gonna get into this at all?
1: I could see it happening. I mean, the way that this defense is built, it's discipline. It's just discipline, and they know how to properly do their own job without getting distracted.
0: Yeah, I mean, they are really focused on this. Fargo has taught them well. Clemens said it was a good week at practice this week, so I'm excited to see what they have here to offer for the second half. But two receivers near side, one out wide. Shotgun given up to Weidman. Up the left side, he'll bounce around, and he will be brought down at the 19 here. Bring up second and six. Weidman back in the game. I say a little bit of congested here at the defensive line, but ultimately brought down. I think first point contact was Vermite. But here comes Shippensburg's here for second down at their own 19. Shotgun formation, Wyman in the backfield, two receivers near side, one out wide. James motioning out to the right side. Going to be handed up the middle to Wyman as he'll be brought down by Redder. As I saw Lehman go flying through the air, it was almost not exactly a pancake block, but blocked by the left tackle here for Ship. I would say it looks to be Mason Williams, the one on the block there. Goodness, he threw him. But Shotgun formation, one receiver near side, one out wide to be Adam Gunlay near side, and it looks to be Sweeney out wide, as this will be Jensen with a QB draw, and he will run this up the left side. He's got some room to run, and he is knocked out of bounds by Michael LeMay, as we are seeing some backups coming in for the secondary. And I'll bring up, I'll move the chains all the way up to the 30-yard line is where Jensen exited. And 7:42 left in this first half. Shotgun formation, two receivers near side, one out wide. Motioning is James. Jensen will get the snap, looking right. He's bootlegging out, gives it over to Wyman out in the flat. Misses his tackle, and it'll be a hard hit. That'll be Trevor Burkhart, or sorry, Connor Kelly. That'll be the big hit, and that'll put him out of bounds.
1: There's a flag.
0: Is there some dirty laundry? Ah. We'll see what the flag is. Don't believe that was a late hit. That was pretty fair game, if I do say so myself, but it was a little close. I did think he was in bounds. It didn't seem like he was going out.
4: After the play, personal foul, number zero.
0: Oh,
4: offense.
0: It's going to be Adam Gunlay. A personal foul on Adam Gunlay. As maybe something was, some words were exchanged. Something happened, personal foul. You don't hear that too often in these games, but that'll back him up to be a second and forever, it feels like. They'll be backed up to their own 21. The first down is their own 41. And we'll see what the play call is from Jensen. 7:25, clock is stopped. Kutztown leading 21-0 here in the second quarter. And something in the game is Caden Pines at wide receiver. He's going to be out wide. Seems like Sweeney and Guzman. So it is second down. Maybe scoreboard's wrong? Chains were right. They're always right. Guzman and Guzman and Sweeney up the left side. Pines up the right. Shotgun formation here. Jensen will get looking right. Looks underneath in the flat. Gets it over to Guzman for about a 7-yard gain with a check down. Third and about 13 to go. Rivera on the tackle. As we are getting into the depth chart of Kutztown, as we are seeing 21-0 here from Kutztown. Adam Gunlay and Guzman up the near side. Sweeney on wide side. Now Guzman moves over to the wide side. So Adam Gunlay by himself near side. Sweeney and Guzman out wide. Wideman in the backfield along with Jensen. Jones will move his way over to the left side of the block. Now Wyman makes a motion. Some more motioning by Guzman. Jensen will get the snap. He'll fire over the middle. He'll get it over to Jones, and another flag in the back. Possibly a late hit here by Kutztown, and that looks like to be the case here. As we will hear from head referee in a second, but I'll say Ryder with the roughing the passer, still looking for the second sack of the day. Already has one on today's game, but 6:26 left to go. Second quarter, 21-0. Kutztown, they'll move up to the 49-yard line for Shimsburg. First and 10 now, and they got this offense hopefully going to get jump-started here. That's some late substitutions by Kutztown coming in. Gonzalez coming out. Rivera coming in. Now, one receiver near side, one out wide. Wyman in the backfield. Jones will make some motions behind the line of scrimmage. Jensen now gets the snap. Looking back. He's got nowhere to run. He's got Redder chasing after him. And he rolls out. Left side. Bullock's out. And big hit there. Oh, my goodness. You got to check if he's okay. That is Sweeney. That got hit. The one that laid it out was, I'm pretty sure that was Trey Hamlin, the third. The corner coming in and just laying into Sweeney, who that would have been a caught ball if he didn't push him out of bounds. What a ferocious tackle.
1: Yeah. I mean, with the D-line, like, closing in, he had to get the ball out real fast, and it went up high, and then got tackled.
0: That was a good point by, I mean, good point for Jensen to really escape the pressure of Redder, get away and make a pass happen. But now Schoenberg sent up 2nd and 10 here. Adam Gunley near side, Sweeney and Guzman out wide, Jones off the right side, Weinman in the backfield. Kutznet defense not entirely ready. And here comes the snap. He gets it, pulls it back, looks it over Adam Gunley. He'll get it, and it'll be wrapped up by Ford. Clock will keep running as it'll be a gain of about 5. Ford on the tackle, Adam Gunley. Adam Gunley having a pretty quiet day here at the office. But I'll bring up 3rd and 5. Kutz now having a majority of their backups in. But shotgun formation, 2 receivers near side, 2 out wide. Jones making some more movement on the line. Jensen looking, line scrimmage, Adam Gunley near side, Jones off the right tackle. It's going to be Guzman, Sweeney out wide. Weidman to the right of Jensen now. Jensen looking for the snap. Gets it, looking right. He fires over to Cromartie, and Cromartie could not pull that one in as it was Cromartie in the backfield. Jensen got hit hard, and that'll bring him 4th and 5 as it is incomplete, trying to get to the flat for Cromartie, and the punt team will come back out here. Ingerski going to punt this one away after a slow-moving drive filled with penalties. 5:01 left on the clock. First half coming down, and Priscilla back to receive this punt. Gursky gonna be the one to send this one away. Gets it, boots this one away, spiraling, and Priscilla will fair catch it at the 16, and that's where the Kutztown drive will start. But overall, good defensive stop there by Kutztown. What do you think kind of worked with stopping the Shippensburg offense from, you know, progressing down the field as fast?
1: Yeah, this Kutztown defense is very good with the sudden change, and I think that they can adapt to the situation very fast, and they are very dominant in the trenches. And we also know that they are disciplined for the most part, because that is Coach Clement's like philosophy. He wants this team to be disciplined and to play as fair as possible.
0: Yeah, they have been not so much on the flags. I know we heard from Coach Clement's last game and a half, did not like the amount of penalties that were happening, but Stewart will get the ball here at their own 16, work his way up to the 25 before being brought down by, seems like, Andrew Biddle, a corner for Shippensburg. But he was not happy with the discipline, but today's game, they seem to be being a lot more disciplined than last week with all the rain. But Kutztown now driving, they're at Shippensburg, or their own 25, 2nd and 3 coming up. I formation, Crisil in near side. Looks to be Preston out wide. Stewart in the backfield. Novak will go under center for this snap. One of his rare times he's going under center. And he's going to be pitched over Stewart, looking for that outside curve. Makes a man miss, and he gets away with it. He juggernauts his way all the way up to the first down marker. We'll see if they give him the first down or not. It'll be a first down here. As Stewart gets the pitch, makes a man miss, gets pretty much had, pretty sure it was Saw V on his hips, and he kept driving and dove for that first down. What a play. Crisilla, Lyles near side, shotgun formation, pressing out wide. Stewart in the backfield. Maxwell off of the left side for Cameron, who came into the game for Dobson. Novak makes some checks over to Quarterman. Looking at the blitz. Now Novak will receive it, looking right. He fires over to Preston. He's looking deep, and it'll be off course as it'll be a little bit wide for Preston. On the coverage, it's going to be Mosley. Getting pretty good on that stop, and we have an offensive lineman that is down. As we will see who that is, he's down on the ground. But it'll bring up Second and 10 here, about 3:16 left to go. Kutztown up 21-0. But, I mean, this Kutztown team is now looking, I mean, both sides of the ball looking really good here. I mean, from an offensive perspective, what do you kind of like about this offense that's been going on this first half, Celeste?
1: I think I like the variety of the play calling. They don't just rely on one person. I mean, obviously you have great running backs like Craig Miller, Jaden Stewart, but you also have Maxwell, and you know Novak can throw the ball and even run it at some points.
0: See, that's the one thing that I agree with that. But I think the one thing is that usually when you hear like football, you kind of feed the hot hand. Kutztown not really doing it so far. That's kind of where the variety comes in. That's kind of where I'm liking that Kutztown offense as well. Not really feeding the hot hand of, you know, Miller, as we saw him truck a guy, put him on his back. I've not seen that in a second. But here comes second and 10 on their own 28. Shotgun formation. Lyles and Grisil near side pressing out wide. Stewart off to the right side, and Maxwell will be off to the left side of Cameron. Novak gets the snap, gives it over to Stewart up the left side, and he'll be met by Myers. Slammed down to the turf, and a tackle. A loss of about 6. Myers breaking through that offensive line to slam Stewart down. Trying to catch that offensive line. It does seem like most of the starters are in. They do have Isaiah Thomas coming in at a guard, usually a left tackle, but Cameron at the left tackle and Thomas now on the right guard. Shotgun formation, 3 receivers out wide to be Preston, Bryant, and Lyles, and Crisilla near side. Stewart still in the backfield. 2:33 and ticking. Novak will get the snap, looking right. And he's looking to fire short. Gives it over to Preston. He'll break a tackle. And being slung down by Mosley. Preston getting into the game plan quite a bit. Like I said, Pachecki did not dress, but I'm liking this offense. Say this offense is going to be bringing up 4th and 2. See if Clements is going to go for it. And it seems like they're going to bring up the punt team for the first time here today.
4: 2-minute timeout.
0: And it's going to be a 2-minute timeout here. So, Kutztown 21-0 as you bring it to the 2-minute timeout. Let's see what Joey has to say as we go down to the sideline. Joey?
4: Adams Electric.
2: I wasn't expecting that. I was trying to get his attention because it looks like number 69 is hurt from Kutztown, the O-lineman number 69. Updates are, we believe Ryder is actually 1 sack away from being the all-time Kutztown, no, to tie the all-time Kutztown sacks. Other than that, we've had 3 good touchdowns, good better yards, some good football, Bears football, if you will. But yeah, I'll be sending it back to you, Alex.
0: Thank you, Joey. Again, 2-minute timeout here. 2-minute timeout here in Seth Grove Stadium. Kutztown up 21-0. As you hear Shippensburg crowd try to get some movement going, try to get some energy building in this stadium. See the marching band coming in around the track ready for their performance, but Kutztown is having a performance of their own today. As we'll bring up the punt team, it's going to be Dakota Campbell coming in today. Fewest punts in the PSAC, but here comes the punt team. Dakota Campbell going to punt this one away to, I believe that's Adam Gunley in the back. And here comes the punt, boots it away. As this will be fair caught at the 20. And it's going to be booted away to, believe, maybe to Tyree Roan. So first and 10, Raiders are going to sit up at their own 20. 1:54 left to go in this half. As we'll send it back to the studio for a little bit of a break here. Give some time to rest up, talk to the coach. We'll get a... Right before we go to halftime, we'll get a couple questions here from Coach Clements. Joey will go over and meet with him, have a talk. I think Clements will be much happier about this first half than last week's half, but we will hear him today. So Adam Gunley and Guzman near side. Jones motioning to the left side and swinging out wide. Jensen will get the snap. Bootlegs out right. He'll fire over to Adam Gunlay. Gets it. And he'll be pushed out at the 28. Clock stops at 1:50. Quick play there by Shimsburg.
5: Ball spot at the 28-yard line. Gain on the play brings up second and two.
0: Carlos comes in for Jones. Second and two coming up for Kutztown. Weinman out to Jensen's left. Shotgun formation. Three receivers out wide. One near side. Adam Gunlay near side. Sweeney motioning over to the near side. Jensen gets the snap. Looking right. And he's got Joey Quinter brings him down for the sack. Gets right through that offensive line and brings Jensen down for the sack. And it'll be a timeout posed by Kutztown. Bring up third and 10. Pretty much Quinter puts him right back to where they started.
5: Ball now spotted at the 20-yard line.
0: But Kutztown, this defense is really getting through this offensive line.
1: Yeah, I mean, Coach Clemens did say a couple games ago, I think, that the defense was struggling to actually get to the quarterback, but they're actually able to do it this game.
0: Shimsburg being one of the most sacked teams in the PSAC, but man, these guys are getting to him quick. And we saw Ryder get one, Quinter get one. Ryder almost got two. Vermeidt also getting close to it, but ultimately getting a couple of QB pressures, and Jensen's not having a very comfortable game. Jensen, a sophomore, transfer from Maryland, coming in, and man, he's having no time in the pocket to really pass this one away. But Adam Gunlay getting a couple of passes here and there, trying to get this offense jump-started. Defense is still looking very, very solid. But 1:41 left to go in this first half. 21-0, Kutztown leading here at Seth Grove Stadium in Shippensburg. Shotgun formation, two receivers near side, two out wide. Jensen gets a snap, looking left. He fires over left side, far, and it's going to be caught. Caught by Carlos. Carlos caught it as he had his arms wrapped around Gonzalez. Caught it and pinned it to the back of Gonzalez. That is a unique play I've not seen in a while. First down. And I believe the chains will keep moving. The chains will move, and that'll stop the clock here. Two receivers near side, two out wide. Shotgun formation again. Jensen will be looking left, and he fires deep. He's going deep for Sweeney with the one-handed catch. What a play by Sweeney. Sweeney reeling that one in with, I think it was Trey Lear on the coverage. One-handed left side, bringing that one in and getting out of bounds. Are they ruling that incomplete? Wow, I thought he got that in. 1 foot for college. I thought he easily got two in there, but they're calling that incomplete. Wow. Unbelievable. All right. Well, Shimsburg now second and 10. I'm still baffled that he caught that and also that was ruled incomplete. What a catch by Sweeney. But two shotgun formation again. Two receivers near side. It's going to be Guzman and Adam Gunlay. Carlos and Sweeney out wide. And now Jensen looks for Adam Gunlay in the flat. And Adam Gunlay trying to make a man miss. Slips on the turf and it'll bring up third and one. Smith, the one that brought him down. Clock is ticking. 1:15 left to go. Shotgun again. Same formation. Same personnel. Jensen looking right. He's got some pressure. Gets away, scrambles, bootleg out left. He will fire over two, and it'll be just out of the reach. Too short of a pass intended for Carlos. Coming over the top was, I believe, Harden. That kind of swatted that ball down. 1:01 left on the clock as it'll bring up fourth down, and Shimsburg is not trying with this one. At their own 42, they're not going to bring this offense in for a close game. 1:01 left to go in the second quarter, first half play still underway. Crisilla will go back to receive. Ingerski is going to punt this one away. Shimsburg has not seen the red zone yet today, and this will be booted away, spiraling, falling. as Griselle will receive this one and get a couple more yards of that, as it was going to bounce out around the 35. Griselle picks it up and brings it to about the 40. But, man, 53 seconds left to go in this first half, but this Kutztown defense has been going strong. Wouldn't you say, Celeste?
1: Yeah, I definitely would. I mean, we knew that Kutztown was going to come in and probably punch them in the mouth. But they have the mental edge from the last time that we played last year. And even though Shippenberg has a chip on their shoulder, that they're going to have to get it together a little bit after halftime if they want to try and stay in this game.
0: We'll see what Gilardi has to say, this team coming into the second half. But shotgun formation for two receivers near side, two out wide. 53 seconds left on the clock. Kutztown has two timeouts left. It's going to be Priscilla, Lyles near side, Brian and Preston out wide. Stewart in the backfield. Novak gets it, looking right. He fires over to Brian. He catches it at the 40, and he's brought down to the 44. Tackle made by number 27, Caden Shope. Brought down at Shippensburg's 35. As they're hurrying this one up. Shotgun formation, two near side, two wide. Novak gets up, looking right. He fires, and he's looking for Brian. Again, a little too outside. A little too far, a little over the head of Brian. Could not get that one to reel it in. Bring up second and 10 and driving at the Shippensburg's 35. 38.8 left to go on the clock. Same personnel, same formation. Our trips left. One receiver out wide. It's going to be Heinsohn, Priscilla, and Lyles. Didn't even see the substitution there, but there'll be near side trips left. And Preston's going to be the lone receiver out wide. And now Novak coming in. He's firing over to Heinsohn. Over the middle. He's got his man. 14. Down at the 14. Heinsohn brought down at the 14 by Biddle. They're bringing this one quick. 33 seconds. Only 5-second play as this clock will run now as it was a first down. Two receivers near side, two wide. Novak looks over to Preston for the bubble, and he will get pushed out of the 10, about a 4-yard gain on that catch and run. 23 seconds left to go. Kutztown still has two timeouts left, but not using them. Second and 6, 10 yards from the goal line. Priscilla Lyles could be lining up near side, looking to Quarterman and Clements standing about the 20, looking on this offense. Two receivers near side, one out wide. Stewart in the backfield. Lyles will make some motions. And Novak will be looking right. He's looking for Stewart. Now underneath, he gets it to Lyles. He'll push in, and he'll jump in for the touchdown. Kutztown Golden Bears scoring again, bringing this to be a 27-0 game. 17 seconds left on the game clock. And man, Clements really has said he wants to turn the scoreboard off, and I think we're seeing that right now.
1: Yeah, definitely. I mean, this offense has been dominant since the beginning with only one punt so far.
0: I say, yeah, we've only seen Campbell come on to punt once, and Ferrello, it's our fourth time seeing him today. I feel like anytime we see Ferrello, it is a good day, as he will make that extra point come true, bring this to a 28-0 game, 17-7, and man, if you're Coach Gilardi, what would you kind of have to say to the Shippensburg team? I mean, I don't know what can wake them up, but they got to wake up soon and fast to keep this one close. They've not scored a touchdown against Kutztown in 4 years, or since 2022, I should say. But what's kind of the message you're sending to the Shippensburg team if you're the coach, Celeste?
1: I mean, I think they've gotten a good read on how the defense works, but it's just driving it home. It's either a sort of penalty that moves them back again, or Judson just can't make a connection with his wide receivers.
0: I think the one thing is, I think we got to incorporate use more of Sauve. We have not seen much of him today, and he is the team leader in tackles. He is up there on the PSAC, or in the PSAC standings. And so, man, he is one of their best defensive players, and he's been pretty quiet here tonight. I mean, it's just probably the variety and such, but yeah, not much of this defense that can stop this Kutztown offense.
1: But yeah, he has 37 tackles so far, and you don't always want to rest on your laurels, but you do know what works, and then you should just always give it a shot.
0: I mean, let's see what we can see from this defense in the second half, as Kutztown will receive the ball in the second half as Farrell put this one, or put his right foot into it, over to Adam Gunlay. He'll crowd this at the five. He'll bring it up the left side. He's got some room. He breaks a tackle, and he is going to be swallowed up and thrown down at the 18. Michael LeMay being the first of first contact there, it seemed like. All Lehman, I think, was right behind him, ready to give him a good slam to the mat, but not going to allow that to happen. 9 seconds left to go. I could imagine this being a run up the middle and going into halftime, but we will get a word from Coach Clements, so stay with us here for just a few more minutes. Jensen's turning his way, head down a little bit. I feel like he kind of feels a little defeated here, but I think this Kutztown defense is not something to shy away from. I mean, they are one of the best in the nation. But one receiver near side, one out wide. Cromartie in the backfield with Jensen, giving it to Cromartie up the right side, and he'll run this. And actually, it's going to be pulled away by Jensen. That is the second time this year I've been caught by an option play. My goodness. Did not expect that. But Jensen pulls away from Cromartie, and he'll get about a six-yard gain. But that'll do it for the half. We'll go down to Joey in just a second once we see him get in contact with Coach Clements. See him working his way over to the goal line. But Kutztown leading 28-0. I can only expect positives coming from Coach Clements, but you'll catch up with him in just a moment. See where he's at. It seems like he's at the 20, kind of walking away through his team. Had a word to Hamlin after that big hit on Sweeney. Clements congratulating his men, working his way down. As see Clements going over here. And give it all yours, Joe.
2: All right, this is going to be a little different because earbuds, but I'm just going to hold it out for you. I got three quick questions. How are you feeling? It's 28-0. You going to keep telling them to play good football?
6: Yeah, I mean, we've turned the scoreboard off, and we just got to play by play. Feeling okay. I mean, we did give up a couple third downs that we'd like to have back. Roughing the passer penalty hurt us on the one drive, and then the punt where, you know, we were lucky that we got a touchback on that, to be honest.
2: Yeah, there was that one that I saw. Yeah, and then number 69, that is Weston Nolt. Do you have any news on him? I just saw he was crutched off. Is there anything you can say about that?
6: I don't know. The trainers have him. He'll be
2: all right. Okay.
6: That's
2: right. And then last question. I saw that Redder, I believe, had 2 sacks today so far. That means he is currently 1 away from the all-time sack leader on Kutztown. What are you going to tell him about that?
6: I'm not going to tell him anything.
2: All right.
6: He's got to keep eating.
2: All right. I'll let you get going, but have a good rest of your game. Keep playing base football, you know?
6: We'll do it. Go KU.
2: Have a good one.
0: Hey, Joey, good to hear from Coach Clements anytime. But that'll do it for the first half as we Kutztown leads 20-0. We'll be right back in about 10 or so minutes with some halftime coverage here at Shippensburg. We'll send back to the studio to have a commercial break for a little bit, and then we'll be right back here in just a few short minutes. So stick with us here on the radio voice of Kutztown University, KUR. Just a few short minutes.
7: Welcome back to the studio. I am Alex, the other Alex, not Alex commentating the game. We are going to go for a couple commercial breaks. It's going to be about 10 or so minutes, and we'll be right back here with Kutztown versus Shippensburg for a halftime report from Alex, and then back into the second half in about 10 minutes, folks. And here is some commercials. We'll be back after this.
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15: Hi, hon. I thought you were coming home early.
16: Yeah.
15: What's the matter? What happened?
16: And I realized today just how much I really love you.
15: What do you mean?
16: I almost got killed today.
15: Oh, my God.
16: I was rushing home to catch the game. 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
15: I don't even say that.
16: Never see you walk.
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16: Oh, I'm sorry. 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
5: 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Instead, I'm in the hospital. I'm going home tomorrow. But the hardest part with all this is with Andy. He doesn't look me in the eye anymore. He just kind of pats me on the hand. He probably knows that I

0: know that he's going to leave me, and I can see that in his face just as clearly as I can see what I've done to mine.
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2: 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She barks. 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
6: Welcome back, folks. How are we doing? Just a reminder, Kutztown leads Shippensburg 2. Not 2. I don't know why I said 2. I must be losing it. 28-0. Shippensburg not able to get much done on offense so far. Our defense has been very, very good. We do have a couple sacks in the game. Judd Novak is looking great. Our wide receiver is looking great. Running game is looking great. Overall, it's looking like a great game for the Golden Bears. In just about a minute or so, we're going to send you back up to Shippensburg with Alex to, I believe he will give you a little bit of a halftime report, and then we will jump right back into the second half. But my thoughts on the Golden Bears so far is they might drop 50 in this game. It is already 28-0. I know we don't usually pile on. If we score again or get another stop, that might be it for Judd Novak. We might put in the backup and some of our backups. But I don't know. I have a feeling we'll get into the depth chart today. But it's looking like a very good game for the Golden Bears. And all in all, it should be a very fun second half for the Golden Bears, and hopefully, as a Golden Bears fan, I hope we continue to shout out Shippensburg, but for Shippensburg's fate, I think it is best that they can score. And now I'm going to send it back to Alex in Shippensburg. Back to him. Thank you, and I'll be back here after the game.
7: We welcome you back in Seth Grove Stadium here at Shippensburg, PA, as we made the trip out here at Shippensburg. If you missed the first half, it was electric one at that. 28-0 Kutztown put up on the Shippensburg Raiders, and they are looking nice. You are listening to the radio voice of Kutztown University, KUR. I'm Alex Schwartz alongside Celeste Gonzalez and Joey Schultz down on the sideline. Alex Boston back in the studio making this whole thing happen. But here we are in Shippensburg. It's been a great half. Some of the go down the list of some things. I mean, Novak's been amazing. 12 for 15, 194 yards, and a touchdown. Stewart with 7 carries for 33 yards. Crisillo with their touchdown. Maxwell with 2. Jamin Bryant He said he wanted more targets, and he got just that. He has 3 receptions for 107 yards, and Lyles got a catch for 10 yards and a touchdown. For Shippensburg, Jensen, 10 for 17 with 79 yards. Weinman having about 22 rushing yards. Cromartie with 13. Adam Gunley having a pretty slow day at the office. 4 catches for 26 yards. But the one big thing is I want to go to the defense of Kutztown to really talk about Freddie Redder. Freddie Redder is now officially 2 sacks away from tying the all-time record of career sacks at Kutztown. He is at 23.5 with a sack and a half here today. Other one pairing up with Eden Johnson on the sack. And also has a tackle and a half for loss, pairing that up with Zachary Coleman, who came into the game at one point, sophomore, Hummelstown, PA. And really, this has been really an offensive-driven game, but really just this offense, with those stats in mind, what's worked for Kutztown? I mean, we talked about variety and stuff like that, but what has really been the pinpoint overall big headliner that has made Kutztown be up 28-0?
8: I think... Can you hear me?
7: Yes.
8: Okay.
7: Yeah, here.
8: Okay. Yeah. I think trust in their coordinators, in their teammates, especially with Novak being their leader, they just know that he'll be able to protect the ball, get it out when it's needed, but they also know that you have Maxwell, Stewart, and Miller out in the back, and that they are able to use their skills in order to run that ball.
7: Yes, they've been really putting their trust in Quarterman, who, I mean, the first 3 weeks, it was a little shaky. I mean, they did put up a 56 against Assumption, but I was from Jane Stewart putting up 4 touchdowns. But it really has been a trust factor in this, and I've been saying it all game. Clements really liked the practice that he saw this week. Last week, it just feel like things weren't right, and you kind of saw the result. Shepherd being a great team, being a good team, but beating 28-18 Shepherd, they need to do, I think Clements wants more. But he said to Joey down the sideline, we heard it right before the half, he wants to turn up the scoreboard, and that they did. 20-0 is a standpoint to say. But for this defense, we saw Redder, like I said, he's 2 sacks away from tying the all-time record. It would be a absolute privilege to see him do it today, but I think he wants it in front of the hometown crowd next week against Lackawanna, which I think he surely could get. But this defense really, what's been the big standout other than Redder being just great at his job? But what's been the one big standout that you've seen from this defense?
8: This D-line closes in on the quarterback really fast today, and their pass rushers are being aggressive with man-to-man, sometimes to the point that it may or may not be a flag. That's what we love to see.
7: Hey, no flag, no harm, no foul. So we have not seen that much today. But, I mean, one last thing is just this. I mean, these corners have been doing great, just snuffing out Adam Gunley. Adam Gunley, like we said earlier, he has 29 receptions for 407 yards. What do you think has kind of worked in stopping Adam Gunley in this game?
8: I think other than just the pass protection of our defense, I think it's also Jensen barely has time in the pocket now, and I think that's one thing that they're going to want to look for, because if they're going to be back in this game, they're going to want to give him more time to throw down that seam.
7: And Gursky kicks it off to Preston, and he got him run. He's got a pocket. He's going to the right side. He's at the 50. He's corralling his way all the way to the 43. And what a stamp on that one. Gursky put his foot into it. Preston corralled it at about the 1-yard line, and he really had some blockers up that right side to bring him all the way into Shippensburg territory just off of that kickoff. What an explosive start already. We saw Preston last year break off for a kickoff return touchdown. We have not seen one yet in the PSAC that we've seen as of yet, Perter and Preston being the two ones that broke off for a touchdown. But Kutztown will set up shop at Shippensburg's 41-yard line. As we heard from Coach Clements at half, Weston Nolt seemed to have an ankle injury, and we'll see if he's ready to return at all. But shotgun formation, Stewart out to Novak's right, and Novak's going to fake it to Novak. He's scrambling. He has to throw this one away as he faked it to Stewart, bootlegging out left. But in the face of danger, he saw Hines right in his face, which Hines on the day has a sack and 2 tackles for loss. So being a defensive presence for the Shippensburg defensive line, Kutztown, Novak really just throwing this one away.
8: You don't like to see that O-line collapse that fast.
7: It was a good smart play by Novak to throw that one out. But yeah, that offensive line collapsed too quick. But shotgun formation, trips left. Preston, lone receiver out wide. are out near side, and Stewart is in the backfield. Novak looking left, fires quickly over to Crisilla. He will catch that, and he will be brought down at the 29. Kutztown now moving from left to right here. 14:33, and we have another beep, and he's gone. But first down, moving the chains here for Kutztown. These bees are relentless. I've never seen so accurate. Aren't they supposed to be dead? It's not that cold.
8: It's not cold.
7: It's not that cold, but I mean, come on, guys. Aren't you supposed to? I mean, I guess, they may be getting more mad since it is cold. I think I heard that. I'm not a bee, man. But shotgun formation, two receivers near side, one out wide. Maxwell to the right of Hartman. Novak will get the snap, get up to Stewart up the left side. He cuts back inside. He cuts up back in. Spin move. He gets his way through the defense into the second level, and he will be brought down at the 21-yard line. It will be about an 8-yard gain, second and two. Man, what a run by Stewart to keep that run going.
8: Yeah, with a team like this, you want to keep an eye on the running backs, knowing that they are probably one of the biggest threats on that field.
7: As they've been not too much from the running backs here today, but they've been proving their presence with Stewart and Miller. Shotgun formation, two near side, one out wide. Quick throw over to Crisilla. Get the first down, and that'll be about a 4-yard gain. But Crisilla and Preston near side, Lyles and Crisilla out wide. And that was a quick turn and throw to the left side of the field. Novak connects it with Crisilla for about a 4-yard gain and a new set of downs. 13:06 left to go in this third quarter. Kutztown is moving. Christopher Stanton is really needed right now. Mm-hmm. About a fourth time we've heard his name today. But I formation here from Kutztown. Two receivers near side, Preston and Lyles. Now we'll go into shotgun formation with Stewart to Novak's right. Novak will fire this one away to Lyles. Wide open. And he's going to be incomplete. I saw the tip of his pinky toe step out of bounds there as it was an elbow route. Going about 10 yards in, then shooting for the back pylon was Lyles. Novak faked it to Stewart, but then had a overarching throw to Lyles. Just could not connect.
8: Yeah, having those running threats does open up for the backfield passes and for Novak to be able to throw deep, but you do want to make that connection. It was very close.
7: I would say he did. I think he got two Lyles, just not enough to reel it in. But shotgun formation here. It's going to be I formation now. One to your near side, one out wide. Maxwell in motion gives it to Stewart up the left side. And he will be brought down by Myers. Gets about a gain of one, maybe two. Not quite there yet. Second and eight at Shippensburg's 17-yard line. Now Kutztown, one of the deadliest teams in the red zone this year. Last year, we heard the story over and over, this red zone being lethal, and they're doing just that this year as well. Shotgun formation, two receivers near side, two out wide. Third and eight. Lyles and Preston near side. Bryant and Crisilla out wide. Novak gets him looking over to the sideline for a second. Makes him checks the line. Novak will get the snap. He's looking left. He's looking right. He fires over to Preston. He connects. And he is wrapped up, and he's going to be thrown out of bounds. Wrapped up by Mir Durham, 16, number 16 for Shippensburg. We've seen him a couple of times. So hearing from Joey from the sideline, seems like Nolt will not be able to return to this game as that ankle injury seems to be nagging him too much. So it will be Prater or Cameron at the guard position the rest of the way. But we will be seeing Ferrello for the first time here coming out for the field goal unit. It'll be about a 30-yard field goal. Did not trust the fourth down, and we have a great kicker here in Ferrello. True freshman, Ferrello puts his foot into it, and it'll be right down the center of the two goalposts. And, man, first field goal we've seen here today. Good seeing Ferrello back on the field. That'll push this lead to a 31-0 lead over this Kutztown, Shippensburg Raiders. I'm getting everything mixed up now. Kutztown now leading 31-0, 11-12 left to go in this third quarter. And man, again, Kutztown's this offense is still driving. Like I said, good job by Raiders to stop this red zone offense. But let's talk about the Raiders. That was a good stop there. I mean, what really worked for the Raiders to, you know, stop on that drive and not allow this Kutztown offense to punch at it again.
8: Yeah, I mean, you do want to just stack that box in order to limit explosive runs. And then that opens up for Novak in order to pass. And then you just have to trust your corners that they will be able to stop our receivers.
7: And trust they did, as Durham and Shope did a pretty good job at locking down these receivers. I mean, we've seen mostly two receivers, Maxwell coming in as like that sixth blocker off either side of Hartman or Cameron. Hartman off the right side, Cameron on the blind side. And really just going three receivers. But during that, or that last little bit of red zone drive, we were going four receivers as the personnel. So, I mean, good job of Coach Gilardi to trust their corners. Mike Burkitt, his 25th season here at Shippensburg, 22nd as defensive coordinator. He knows what he's doing, and he's showing this here today. 31 points is pretty good, but I mean, good job by this defense. He'll be corralled by Aaron Gundley at the one. He's going up the left side, and he'll be big hit there. Again, Hamlin again laying the boom here in today. Tackle Aaron Gundley out at the 15, and that's where Shippensburg will set up shop now. God, just what a hit by Hamlin. And that's the one thing that I think has been so good about having this like kind of rotation of secondaries. You get to see these new guys come in and just lay the boom.
8: Yeah, definitely.
7: I mean, they're coming out here like a rocket. Like, I would not want to be sitting across from that. I mean, if they hit me, I'll probably be dead. But two receivers in the backfield for Jensen, one receiver near side, two out wide. Cromartie and Weidman both in for the game. And now Jensen will be bootlegging out right. They'll get it over to Aaron Gunlay, pushed out by Harden at the five. He completes the pass for about a four-yard gain, bringing up second and six. So they're switching up the personnel a little bit here, Shippensburg. Could be a little bit trickery we could see here.
8: We'll see. I mean, if Ship wants to unlock this game, I just think that their offensive coordinator, Braden Long, might want to cook something up a little bit.
7: As they're trying to get this one cooking, shotgun formation, Jensen fires over the left side, gets it over Sweeney. He makes a man miss. He's looking inside, and he will be just shy of the first down, I believe. Actually, the line judge says he will get the first, and that will move the chain. So Sweeney making Ford miss on that tackle, ultimately brought down by Harden coming off the other side of the field. But first down here for Shippensburg, about 10 minutes left to go in this third quarter. Going from right to left here. I formation, now go in the shotgun. Two receivers out wide. Gives it to Wyman up the left side. He'll make a man miss. He's got a blocker. He's getting up the field. Gets to the second level. He's brought down by Fiami at the 39. Another first down here for the Raiders. Now they're starting to move. I think this trickery could help them in the long run. Because, I mean, I guess it's list. I mean, Braden Long really doing really good at really putting this offense together. I mean, what do you think this trickery, if they do have some trick plays, what do you think could happen?
8: Honestly, I mean, Roman Jensen obviously can't hold on to the ball for that long, so if it is going to be a pass, it'll be a quick one. And running, well, they do running really well, and they have been so far, actually.
7: I would say they've been doing a good job at getting a trick play, maybe open up the playbook a little more, going back into the back of it, not as much, but Jensen getting a QB draw on that play. It'll be second and 12 as LJ Smith shot through that interior line of Shippensburg and got the tackle for loss. Yeah, I think the trick plays could really open up this offensive playbook, but we'll see here as trips right, Weinman in at running back, Sweeney near side. Jensen looking left, rolls out right, he fires over to the sideline. And cannot connect with that one as that will be thrown out of bounds. Could not get the intended target for, I believe that was targeted towards Aaron Gunlay. But part on the coverage could not allow that one to happen. I'll bring up third and 12. And Jensen may be in the huddle for quite some time here. Now we'll get set up here. Two receivers stacked to the left side. Three out wide. Empty backfield. Now Wyman will move over to the running back position. to the left of Jensen. Jensen will get the snap. He's looking right. He's looking deep. He has to scramble. He has to throw it away. Gets it over to Sweeney. He tried to throw it to the flat, but a little too short there, as it's going to bring 4th and 12, and we will see Agurski coming out here again for another punt. 6th punt of the day here for the Raiders.
8: I mean, time in the pocket is something that he's just not getting right now.
7: And the one point you brought up, Celeste, is Braden Long being the offensive coordinator, and I know this Kutztown team has had some bad memories with Braden Long. Braden Long being the one guy that kind of tore up the Kutztown defense last time they faced in the playoffs, and now being offensive coordinator is just unbelievable. And I think he kind of knows Kutztown's secrets, but him, this is going to be his second season at Shippensburg, first time as OC. I'm excited to see what he has to offer, and especially having to transfer from Maryland and Jensen. I think they can only go up from here. But man, 8:27 left to go. Kutztown leading 31-0 here in the third quarter. The offense will jump back on, and we'll see if we have any substitutions here in the second half. We saw a little bit in the first, but we'll see who comes out for the personnel for Kutztown.
8: We'll see. I mean, I've seen that they like to do that a lot, you know, keeping their players fresh up until the fourth quarter.
7: I'll say not having the eligibility rules anymore, I think really helps. But I formation receivers, Brian near side pressing out wide. It's going to be Craig Miller up the right side, and he's going to be snuffed out and brought down behind the line of scrimmage for a loss of two. Myers on the tackle, and now we'll have some substitutions coming in. Prater coming back in receiver. Collins now coming back at running back. We saw Collins, one of the first plays of the offensive, or one of the first offensive plays for Kutztown of the game, now coming back into it to kind of have that two running back draw in the back. Two receivers in the backfield. It's going to be Bryant near side, Prater and Heinsohn out wide. Six personnel on the line. Novak making checks, looking at mainly Myers. He's pointing a lot at Myers today. But Collins makes a motion, and it'll be a flag, and it'll be blown dead, as could be encroachment on the defensive line. I don't want to point fingers, but it seems like James Rodino was the one to jump in, lay a hand on Cameron. Now they're giving it to 94. Okay, maybe I'm just tattling the wrong guy. Tyler Apong from Triangle, Virginia, coming in here. And man, so that'll push this offense to be a 2nd and 7 now. Seems like a 2nd and 6. Man, they're giving this a little bit. Putting this down a little bit more than I thought. But 2nd and 6, 7:34, clock is ticking. 31-0, Kutztown leading Shippensburg. Shotgun formation here. Bryant near side, Prater and Heinsohn out wide. Maxwell at the right side. And now another jump off sides. And it'll be Miller up the left side, and he will fall onto the first down. But I think a quick movement by the defensive line again. See, now I don't want to point fingers again, because if I'm wrong and these guys listen, I may be in trouble. No, I'm not. Hopefully not. Well, we'll see.
8: Yeah, we'll see.
7: Hopefully they're nice guys.
8: Yeah, I think this is something this offense does a lot. They do a lot of pre-snap motions and shifting around in order to make the defense communicate quickly and make mistakes like these.
7: But, yeah, no, these mistakes have been a pile up. The one thing is, I remember early in the season against Assumption, C.J. Conti, it's going to be offsides on Shippensburg. So first down for Kutztown without having to draw up a play. But Conti, I talked to him earlier in the season against Assumption. He had a couple of snaps that went awry. I talked to him after practice, and I said it straight up, just saying, hey, what happened to the snaps last week? And he was nice about it. He just says, we need to focus on that. That's the one thing that they're going to game plan for Clarion. And clearly it's been working, because having that offensive line be pretty much statues on the offensive line, not having any false starts, is just impressive. But shotgun formation, trips right, Heinsohn, Lyles, and Bryant to the right side, Maxwell off the left side. He's going to motion again. Now Miller up the right side, up the middle. He's got some room to run. He gets to the second level, and he will be brought down at the 43 of Shippensburg. That'll be another first down, as the chains will keep moving. But like you mentioned, Celeste, I mean, this offensive line is moving. I mean, there's a lot of motions. You see Maxwell moving every time, but this run game is still stellar. Like, what's been kind of working with that interior line?
8: Yeah, I mean, like you mentioned, C.J. Cozzi, the offensive line starts with him, and with everybody else feeling like he's secure, I think they can all just do their jobs and work together.
7: Being a leader on this team.
8: Yeah, definitely.
7: Shotgun formation, three receivers near side, one out wide. Now Novak will be looking left, fires over to Heinsohn, and he will be bringing it in for a catch here, about a nine-yard gain. But, yeah, talking to C.J. Cozzi earlier in the season, like I said, nice guy. I mean, some of these offensive linemen, I know they look big and intimidating, but they're some of the nicest guys. I mean, seeing Ish grab Peter Ferrello during practice and throw him up over his head is scary, but love that energy from this team. Two receivers near side, shotgun formation, second and two at the Shippensburg 28. Heinsohn out wide. Novak making some checks at the line. Miller still at running back. Novak gets a snap, pulls it back, fires it over to Prater. He's going to go up the middle. He's got a little bit of room to run, and he is going to be brought down at the six-yard line. And he will have a little bit of a celebration there. First down and goal, or first and goal now for Kutztown. 5:15 left to go in this third quarter. And now we're going to see a lot of swap outs here. I see Weaver coming in for the first time today.
8: Great pass and run. The safety that was on him just completely ran past him, giving him room to get all the way down to, what, 9-yard line?
7: I say, the spot at the 9-yard line. I thought it was down a little bit later, but down the 9-yard line, first and goal here. Seeing where he's got 9 seconds on the play clock. They got to hurry this one up. Novak, I formation. And he's going to give up to Maxwell up the middle. He's running. He makes a man miss. And that is the third touchdown of the day. Tied now for most career rushing touchdowns on this team, tying Jane Stewart. Three touchdowns for Luke Maxwell. Got to get him in an interview maybe after. We'll see if we can get him. But Kutztown really driving 37-0. They have officially turned the scoreboard off as Ferrella comes in for the extra point. And the elusiveness of Maxwell, making that his 20th career rushing touchdown. Fourth in Maxwell, as we said, or just really anything close to Maxwell, you're going to have him bowling ball in.
8: Yeah.
7: A 4:39 left. Let's see if we can go down to Joey on the sideline here. Joey, what's happening down that sideline? And we're not going to go. Some difficulties there. And we'll keep it here then. So with that play or that drive in mind, Kutztown goes up 38-0. 4:39 left to go into the third quarter. I mean, this offense has really been tearing it up. I mean, Shippensburg, you got to show some signs of life. You got to score a touchdown here, or at least in this game. And really, what can you do for Shippensburg? If you were the offensive coordinator, if you took over as Brandon Long here, what would you kind of want out of Jensen and this offensive group?
8: Yeah, I just need that pass protection. I feel like the only way for them to score is to get into the red zone, which they just haven't done this so far today. And yeah, because I mean, they can get the run game going, but I think this Kutztown defense has been able to pick out the patterns.
7: As it's not Ferrello kicking it off, it's gonna be Gavin Pereira who's gonna boot this one away. And what a good kickoff from him early on. Gets it into the end zone, corrals this, Adam Gunlay, and a quick tackle there by LJ Smith. Oh my goodness, he came out of a rocket, able to bring Adam Gunlay down. The first time seeing Pereira today, that's the one thing that this Kutztown team that I think everyone was kind of unsure of was the special teams coming into this season, as you lost Will Smith, you lost Nate Millard, only Dakota Campbell being the only returning special teams player, the rest being freshmen that are coming in Ferrello and Gavin Pereira, but they've done swell, just to say the least, and especially losing special teams coordinator Gordon Winnikoff. They've been doing pretty good, I would say, so far. But Shippensburg back on the field. Jensen still at the helm, two receivers near side. A lot of pass protection up front with Weidman in the backfield. Gives it to Weidman. Up the right side. And will be brought down about the 20-yard line. To be second and eight. Sweeney looking to the left side, looking to the sideline, seeing what the play call may be. Sweeney being a senior on this Shippensburg squad. having a little bit of mentorship in here today. But shotgun formation, Sweeney near side, Adam Gunley out wide, a lot of pass protection up front. And Jensen's going to throw it, and he's going to throw it deep for Sweeney, and he's going to be batted away by Perta. Perta puts the seatbelt celebration on as he has a pass breakup there from Jensen. Third and eight coming up on their own 20. Is Shimsburg 3:56 left on the clock. Kutztown up 38-0. Again, you're listening to the radio voice of Kutztown University, KUR, broadcasting this Kutztown football versus Shippensburg's Raiders gate football game. I'm Alex Schwartz, along with Liz Gonzalez and Joey Schultz, and Alex Boston back in the studio making this all happen. Now, Jensen with the three receivers to his left, two to his right, empty backfield. Jensen gets the snap. He's looking left, and he has to scramble out left. He bootlegs. He throws to his side, and he tries to piece it in to Carlos, was the intended receiver, but he could not make that happen. Kind of leaned the wrong way and passing to his left. A little of a weird throw, but he got it done. As that will bring out the punt team here. Igurski coming out for his seventh punt of the day. Grisillo still as the return man back there. Man, this Kutztown defense really shutting down quick the Shippensburg offense.
8: Yeah, this defense is just forcing Jensen to make these quick passes, and we have faith that they have faith in their corners and their safeties to get to their acquired targets.
7: As that'll be a fair catch by Grisilla, as Gursky booted that one off. It's going to stay inside Shippensburg territory. They will spot this at the 44. And man, he is. We'll see where this Kutztown offense goes. I mean, they've scored quickly on the last drive, and I really don't know what to say. I mean, is Kutztown offense looking way better than we've seen in past weeks? Coach Clemens having a lot of after-practice speeches. Kind of wish we record one of those because, man, they get me pumped up even. I'm on the sideline. I'm not even part of the football team. But shotgun formation, two receivers near side. We have Jacob Zaman now in the game. Novak is, I wouldn't say fully done for the day, but we will not be seeing much of him the rest of the way. Two series near side, one out wide. Miller, the running back. Zamot in at the helm. He's going to give it off to Miller up the right side. He gets through the offensive line. He gets through the second level. He gets to the 30. He gets to the 35. Excuse me, 25. And he'll be pushed out at about the 24. Shippensburg asking for a flag. I'm not quite sure as Lyles will be limping off the sideline. Hopefully some tape will get him ready to go again.
8: Hopefully he's okay, but that was their bread and butter, just having Miller run all over the field through the gaps that this offensive line is able to make.
7: So Miller back in the running back room. Brian near side, Prater and Heinzen off to the left side. Coach Farr as the tight end off the left side of Cameron. Zamai will get the snap, pull it back. He's looking left. He fires Heinzen for the end zone. He will bring it in, and it will be another touchdown for Kutztown. 2:57 here left to go, and an incredible pass for Zamai. First career passing touchdown from Zamai. And what a catch by Heinzen, almost pretty much mossing the defender, getting it at the one and pressing forward, pushing this to a Kutztown 44-0 lead. Ferrello still keeping up with the extra point duties, but man, even these backups are looking good. I mean, my goodness, Zamot, just a pitch-perfect throw, as that kick is true. Man.
8: Yeah, I was going to say, don't underestimate the backups. I mean, that running threat just opened up for Smod to make that throw.
7: As we are good with Joey, we will be going down to him for the sign for a quick.
9: So again, Alex and Celeste, game's going pretty good. Like you said, he pretty much mossed that defender right there. I couldn't have. That ball was literally right in front of me. I just saw him jump, catch it, and then break off that tackle for the end zone. That throw was beautiful. Couldn't say anything better about it. But, yeah, going back to you, Alex.
7: Thank you, Joey. Glad to hear from you. 2:57 left to go in this third quarter. Golden Bears up 45-0. Still keeping that four-year streak going here against Shippensburg. Man, we'll be seeing the backups more and more as this team gets underway. We could be seeing the 50 burger here today. I don't want to say it because, I mean, the Shippensburg crew has been so nice to us. I don't really want to say anything bad about this football team, but, man, their field hockey team, incredible. But their crew here is also just a bunch of great guys. I, again, thank Bill Morgel, the sports media communications assistant here at Shippensburg, for helping it all out, making this as smooth as possible, and making this just a swell time to come up here and commentate on football. As Aaron Goley gets some blocks in, he'll crowd at the five. Gets pretty much speared by him. I'm pretty sure that was Trevin Burkhardt. That was going to be Leomar Brown. The one on that head. And Aaron Gunley is going to be brought down at the 30. 2:49 left to go in this third quarter. But, man, again, Shippensburg, thank you again for having us have this space, have this time. It's a beautiful view. Sun's gone away, which has helped a lot with having not any of this equipment overheat. But beautiful day. Bees seem to be going away. I guarantee one's on my back right now. Getting a stinger ready. But Shippensburg back on the offensive drive. They'll start the drive at their own 30. Jensen again at the helm. Two receivers out wide, one near side. And he'll be looking right as Jensen will get the snap as he's blocked away. Johnson going for the interception, and it'll be batted away by Shippensburg. That's going to be Guzman. That's going to be the one that bats away. Eden Johnson, he was looking at the ball the whole time, tracking it. Couldn't grab who hit the arm of Jensen to send that ball awry, but Johnson almost with a pick.
8: I mean, I think at this point, you just kind of have to go for the jugular. I want to see some risky plays. I want to see some fun plays just to see what they can dial up here.
7: I said Jensen, he does have the arm. We've seen that he does have the arm. We just see if Long can drop a play call that can have this offense moving. Shotgun formation, two receivers out left. Quick pass to Sweeney. Sweeney getting a quick run pass option. Pass out to the flat. Gets it up to about the 38. Bring up second and three. Third and three. Most of the Kutztown backups in. The only real starters I've seen is Redder trying to chase that. I think if Joey didn't tell Clint's about that sack record, I don't know if Redder would be in right now. I'm not going to lie. But I formation here. In the backfield is Weidman. One receiver near side, one out wide. Jensen gets a snap. Fakes it over to Weidman. Goes out to the flag. Gets it over to Adam Goodlay. And it'll be a first down and moving. Could be brought down at the 47, I want to say. Let's see where they spot this. Yeah, the only stars I'm seeing in from Kutztown is Jasir Harden at safety, Redder on the defensive line, and Lehman coming in at the linebacking core. Fiamme's also in there, but he's kind of standing around the linebacking core, so that was a little confusing. But he's in there still. But I formation here. Now to shotgun. One snap is given to Wyman up the right side. And it's going to be brought down about the 49. See where they spot this ball. Probably it's around the 49-50. It's going to be brought down at the 49. Tackle made by LJ Smith. Bring up second and eight. Clock is about to hit under a minute here in the third quarter.
8: Let's see if the Shippensburg's offense can find their rhythm here.
7: I'll say they've been getting a couple good first downs here. See if they can find the rhythm. As their formation is going to be shotgun, two receivers near side. It's going to be Adam Gunlay and Sweeney. Some movement by Landon Bailey, the tight end. And Jensen's going to pull it this one. He's going to scramble to the left side, and he's going to slide in.
10: Roman Jensen on carry.
7: As it seemed like it was Eden Johnson screwing up the left side, or excuse me, the right side. He kind of jumped the snap. And he thought he was going for a pass over to Sweeney, but Jensen kept it and ran in. So that'll bring up third and about five. 20 seconds and ticking. We'll see if Shippensburg will run a play here. I mean, I'll run it, but they're gonna bring this one in, and we'll go into the fourth quarter with Kutztown up 45-0. And again, and Shippensburg will go off to the sideline and regain their footing, moving from left to right now in the fourth quarter. The fourth and final one, as Kutztown again is up 45-0 here in the late stages of the game. Shippensburg, I think Shinsburg, if I was Brandon Long, I'll be trying to kind of, and maybe the sixth or even the seventh offensive lineman, just get blockers in there.
11: Yeah.
7: And let this one loose. Because, I mean, that's why I'm thinking. What's your kind of thinking of this offense and what they kind of need to do? I mean, they've been getting a couple of good first downs here. They are moving, but what do you think they kind of need to put some points on the board?
11: Yeah, I mean, definitely bring in some more blockers, and I think they need some sort of element of surprise. You want to get at least some points on the board. You don't want to go out with absolute nothing.
7: I mean, that's the one thing. They have not been in the red zone. They've been close to getting to field goal range, but has been stopped dead in their tracks. They have been over, I think, past the 30 only once today, if my memory recalls it correctly. So they are really trying to vie even for a field goal. The last time Shimmensburg has scored against Kutztown was a safety as Nate Millard, the snap went awry, went over Nate Millard's head, and he just had to kick it out of the end zone to keep it only to a safety instead of a touchdown. That is the only time that Shimmensburg has scored. And there is a lot of soldiers kind of gearing up around the cannon. Hey, two of the rounds, we said here on the broadcast, they do have the rounds. We'll see if they blast it off here. So the start of the fourth quarter, Shinsburg will be lined up at Kutztown's 48, third and five. Shotgun formation, one receiver near side, two out wide. Jones makes some movement behind the line of scrimmage. And Jensen will have the pass option. And Kyrie Butler almost with an interception. What happened there? I think it was supposed to be a tight end screen, but Jones couldn't break out of the defensive line, and Butler almost came away with an interception. Huh. You don't see that every day.
11: Yeah, not that kind of element of surprise that I wanted.
7: I think it was just the fact, I think the tight end screen isn't that bad as the offense will stay on the field here. I mean, you got to go for it. It's fourth quarter. Mm-hmm. See if Brandon Long draws up here. Cromartie in at running back. Trips left. Adam Gunley being the sole receiver near side. Jensen will get the snap. He's looking left. He fires over to Cromartie. He gets it, and he will be brought down behind the first down marker, about a gain of two, and it'll be a turnover on downs as Kutztown's defense stops this offense again. And now Kutztown's offense will get up and running, led by Jacob Zamad. I don't know if they'll go all the way down, or if they'll go down another level to Ethan Myers, the third stringer. But we'll see if he gets in today. But I think Zamad's going to still be at the helm. We'll see who jogs out here in just a second. As it will be Zamad coming in. The sophomore of Millville, New Jersey. He's going to have receivers to his left. And Collins in the backfield. Gives it to Collins up the middle. He'll get to the right side. He's spinning. He's running. He's getting down to the Shimmensburg 47. These bugs are really bothering you, aren't you? I keep seeing your... they are not going away at all. I mean, that's the one thing. See, if I wasn't using the preview that Bill Morgul so graciously gave us, I would be using it as a whacking stick, because that's usually what happens whenever we're in Kutztown. But we're in Shimmensburg, it's a little different here. We're gonna feed into the elements, call this football game. Two receivers out near side, one out to wide side. Collins still in the backfield to Zmott's right. Collins up the middle, and I'll be stonewalled by a bunch of Shimmensburg defenders. We'll see who is the first of contact. It seems like Myers was the first one to meet Collins up the middle. They'll bring up third down and five. As Shimmensburg does have most of their starters still in at on defense. Kutztown almost entirely backups, except Jamie Bryan is looking more hungry. He's still lined up outside at receiver. Zamad makes some checks at the line. Two receivers near side, one out wide. Collins still the running back. Zamad gets a snap. He's looking left. He fires over to the right side. He gets it over to... pretty sure that was Prater. Or no, excuse me, that's going to be Noah Mix to come into the game. He's just going to try to get over to Mix, but it's going to be batted away by Shimmensburg's defense, or secondary. And fourth and four, and we will see Dakota Campbell coming on for the second time today into the game. See what he has to offer and see how far they can pin this in their own territory.
11: Yeah, not sure what the offense or Coach Clements wants for the rest of this game, if they just want to go for shots or just run the game clock down.
7: I think the one thing he wants to come away with is just no injuries here, as Cole will send this one sky high, almost as high as us. And it will be brought down at the 24. Cannot Roan just kind of let that one fall? He said that one sky high. But yeah, we have not seen Null come back in the game. We'll see how Lyles is with Pachesky. He will be coming back next week, but he is out for this game here with just some concussion protocols. Practiced all week. He was doing fine, but he seems like he's not going to be running in today. But 13-13 left to go. 45-0. Kutztown leads, and it'll be Shippensburg offense getting back on the field. Jensen still at the helm. Just keeps getting those reps. Kutztown faithful still coming out here. Pretty packed away stands, but I formation, three receivers near side. Jensen gets it, gives it over to Cromartie up the left side. And they brought down in about the Shippensburg 25, be a gain about one or so. Or they're going to bring him up all the way to the 27, so it's be a gain of three. So Shippensburg, again, going with the run there early on, but two receivers near side, Carlos Adingunle, and then Sweeney out wide. Sweeney is making some moves behind the line of scrimmage. Jensen looking for Sweeney, now goes over to Carlos on the inside, and he'll be brought down. Weird tackle there, as it seemed like, pretty sure that was Nick Lane who threw it into the arms of Daniel Schrader that ultimately brought him down, as we do not see Redder on that defensive line anymore. Full of backups now for Kutztown. So shotgun formation, two receivers near side, one out for Shippensburg. And now Shippensburg, Jensen, and it's going to be a offsides of Kutztown. And now we'll see a lot of flags thrown into play. See two, maybe three. Do we see three? Do I see any more yellow? I do not see any more yet. It seems like three flags on the play here. 12 minutes left to go in this game. Kutztown still leading 45-0. Been pretty quiet this second half, as we felt the ground shake. That was something new. But refs are talking over right now. And really,
12: two fouls. Both against the defense. Offside. Defense. Number 54, that penalty is declined. Pass interference. Defense. Number 27. That penalty is accepted. The ball will be placed at the spot of the foul. Automatic first down.
7: So first down for Shippensburg. Good time going towards their end zone. They're going to try to punch it in here. They got about 12 minutes left to go. They want to try to break that streak here today on the first weekend of October. 12 minutes left to go. Adam Gunle and Carlos here near side. It's going to be Sweeney out wide again. Cromartie in the backfield. Jones seems to be, he's going to be off the left side, but I feel like he's going to have some movement in the behind the line of scrimmage. Jensen gets a snap, gives it to Cromartie, pulls it back actually, gives it over to Carlos in the flat. He gets it to go. He breaks the tackle, and he'll be spun out at the Kutztown's 43. So chains do move up, gets a first down here.
10: Justin Gonzalez
7: on the tackle. I mean, Shinsburg's offense is now moving. Who do you think? I mean, Fiami is still on the field, but ask you a question after this play. Less I formation here, two receivers out wide. Jones on the right side. Now shotgun formation as Cromartie moves up to the left side of Jensen. Jensen gets a snap. He just gives it to Cromartie up the right side, and he'll be swallowed up there. Tackled made by number 54, Zachary Coleman. But now we have a bunch of backups in. Fiami being, seems like the only starter still on the play. He is also a transfer of Shippensburg, but transferred early in his career. Who do you think kind of needs to step up on this defense, or who do you kind of see stepping up on this defense now that we have a bunch of backups? And I'm personally thinking Kephart being one of them.
11: Yeah, that's what I was thinking too. I mean, it's always nice seeing these younger guys get experience on the field so we can actually see what they can do. And in the future, whenever they need to step up, we know what their abilities are.
7: We'll see who to call for that. Jensen gets a snap. He's looking left. He fires deep. He's looking for Amgunle. And he will be catch it at the 20. He brought down by Kephart. Amgunle getting about a 20-yard gain on that play. As Jensen rolled to his right, passed to his left. And you hear the punching band get louder and louder every play. Now they're starting to get into it. We've been hearing them all game, but man, crowd's starting to clear out just a smidge, so you hear them. They're good. They are good. I'm not saying that's bad to hear them. They are good. Had a great halftime performance, but shotgun formation here. Yannick Gunley near side. Sweeney out wide. Now Jensen gives it over to Cromartie. Up the left side. He'll fight his way into the 10-yard line. Five. Down at the six. Be brought back for a gain. Let's see if the positive or the forward motion could keep him going. But Fiami on the tackle. And it'll be spotted at the seven. Now, first and goal here on Kutztown 7. We'll see if Shippensburg can break that streak here right now. I formation, Sweeney near side, Adam Gunley out wide. Cromartie will get to the right of Jensen now. Jensen gets the snap, gives it to Cromartie, up the left side. He's going to the middle, he's rushing, they're stopping, and he is going to be down at the one. He reached for the end zone, could not get it. 9:13 left to go in this game. I got to spot him at the two. So second and two, hoping to break a streak here. 4 years in the making.
11: Yeah, and as much as I don't want my eardrums to burst, I kind of want to hear that cannon go off again.
7: I do want to hear this cannon. We'll call it like a golf, maybe. Maybe a golf commentary on this one. But I formation, two receivers out wide. Jensen, Cromartie, up the middle. And he will bowling ball his way into the end zone. Yeah, cover those ears. And Cromartie will get it. There it is. Hello. They shoot up a second one for good measure. They may do that. They do have the rounds.
11: Please no.
7: Wow. My goodness.
11: I feel like I was in a war zone.
7: Whew. I see over there, Joey. That one hurt your ear closer to us. But first touchdown for Shippensburg in 4 years. Punching in is Cromartie. Off the extra point is Gursky. And that'll be blocked. But it will ricochet off of the hands of a Kutztown defender and make its way in. 45-7. Wow, I could feel that ripple through my body.
11: Yeah.
7: That was interesting. Oh, God, are they doing another one? I don't believe so. They're getting another one prepared. Oh, that rippled. My goodness. All right. Well, then. Kutztown up 45-7. Ooh. I wonder if anyone lives around here. Like, there's a couple apartments off to the right, and they're big fans of this Shippensburg team. I wonder if they're just, you know, I mean, it is 3 p.m. around right now. I don't know who's sleeping other than college students, but man, what a wake-up call there. Wow. Well, Kutztown up 45-7, really bowling their ball way into the end zone for the first touchdown they've scored in years. Before many of our times here at Kutztown, many of the players, only a few being on the team still, but man, now this Kutztown offense will get into it. And now hearing that marching band, they're really starting to get into it. They're really starting to like this. I'm always a sucker for the marching band. They always put in so much time, so much effort, and they make a real effort. I'm hoping that's the reason why we got this crown mic, so you can hear it. It's a little bit of a squib kick here from the kickoff. Mix will get it. He'll bring it up the middle. And he has some blockers. Brian leading the way. Mix up the left side. He's got one man to beat. Brian with the block. And he's going all the way. Mix with the kickoff return for a touchdown. And you better celebrate that one. 51-7. What a statement from Kutztown special teams coming into this one. Mix with, I mean, it was a squib kick from Agurski. Mix picking it up. Go up the left side. Bryant in the face of his former team, being the lead blocker, and Mix just sinking it in. Having a 50-burger here. 83, 8:30 left to go as we hear some Shippensburg fans started yelling. 8:30 left to go this game as we have one man short. Who is that spinner across the field? I think that's Aiden Gross coming in off that left tackle for that extra point attempt.
11: Aiden
7: gets the block, and Pereira with the extra point. Thank you for the correction.

Harlan Hill candidate, it makes sense for him to try to get into this one. I mean, he was close last year, could not make it all the way. The name is not coming across my mind right now, but the Virginia Union running back who scored 30 touchdowns rushing for their team and to put him in a ranked position, won the Harlan Hill last year. Probably get a name on that in a few minutes, maybe once we go down to Joey in just a few short minutes. I got to hear about the cannon. I want to hear about that, but we'll go down to him maybe after a score or maybe when it gets to the two-minute timeout. But kickoff is underway. It'll now be the opposite, as we saw a kickoff return touchdown. Pereira now looking to boot this one away over to Adam Gundle. And on the other side is Weidman. Pereira put his right foot in this one. Adam Gundle is going to corral this at the five, and he'll make his way upfield. Looking left, now looking right, brought down by Trey Lear at the 22. But as we see Shippensburg's offense come on again, we'll see if there's any backups coming in after that score. I think Coach Gallardi and Braden Long really just want to score to break that streak. I don't know. We were looking at all week. I'm not sure if they were. But we'll see who gets to be on the field, as we do not see Jensen, as his day will likely be done. And it's going to be Colton Kilmer, sophomore of Bristow, Virginia, coming in to be at the helm. So Wyman near side, Carmen Diaz near side as a receiver. Jones making some movement behind the line. Shotgun formation. Kilmer will give it off to, it's not going to be given off to Cromartie. It's going to be given over to Diaz here on the sideline. Pulls it back for a run pass option and gets over to the right side. And now we got a whole bunch of backups. We may be going down this roster sheet quite a bit. Trying to find these names. 8 minutes left to go. Kilmer again at the helm. Still bring up second and four. Again, Shinsburg moving left to right at their own 31. Jones making some movement again. One receiver near side, three out wide now. Kilmer looking right, gets over to Diaz, and it'll be almost picked off by Kutztown. Amir Anderson nearly with the pick. It was intended for Diaz. He bobbled that one around and could not ring it in. Is Anderson. So that'll bring up third down and five. Four. And again, a third down conversion here between these two backups. One receiver near side to be Diaz. Three receivers out left. Cromartie in the backfield. It's going to be Carlos Sweeney and Namir Maribel out wide. And now Kilmer will get the snap. He fires over the right side. Almost picked off again. And that's going to be number 36. Mikey Jones almost with the pick there. Will not be the first one of the season for him, though. But that will be pretty much a three and out for the Shippensburg offense. And they will punt it away with Gursky. Eighth punt on the day. As we will see Mix come in. Him showing off his electricity in his legs on the last kickoff return. He will come in for the punt team, as we see most of the stars come out for Kutztown. Gursky boots it away, and Mix will just get a fair catch here. And there'll be a flag on the play as we will go down to Joey after we hear from this. Getting some booming downstairs as there is a Kutztown defender now down the sideline. And we will see here. It's going to be holding on Kutztown. And so that'll push the ball back about 10 yards or so. So pick it up at the 30. We'll probably move it back to about the 20. We'll see. You can go down to Joey. I want to hear what that cannon sounded like. I mean, we heard it from up here, but I don't think it did that justice. Mm-hmm.

0: as each team will be huddled up. It's going to be, I believe, Perta down the sideline. He's going to be going off under his own power. But, man, a lot of injury scares here today. Catch up with Coach Clements maybe on Monday or even Tuesday, see how his team is looking. After Shepard, I thought Surly Shulman would catch the sniffles or so cold, but he said they're all good to go. Really just ramping up for this big Shippensburg game. But Simon back in at the helm, starting at their own 20. One receiver near side shotgun. Collins in at the running back. And two receivers out wide. In motion, it's going to be Prater. Simon gets the snap. He's going to give it off to DiBiasso. It's not going to be Collins. It's going to be DiBiasso of Kutztown. DiBiasso? DiBiasso with the run up the middle. Going to be about a 9-yard gain. 7:10 left to go in this game. So it'll be second and one. Now Collins back in at the running back. Hansen near side. Prater and Mix out wide. Zamont still at the helm. He'll get the snap. Gives it to Collins up the near side. Up the left side. He breaks the tackle. He makes a man miss. He's at the 40. He's at the 50. He stiffs arm a man into the end of Shippensburg's territory. And it's going to be brought out at the 42 of Shippensburg. How much more depth can this Kutztown team get? I mean, my goodness.
1: I don't know, but you love seeing those young guys get their reps in. And I think as the clock runs down, we're going to be seeing a lot more running plays.
0: Because I mentioned it early on that this team, I mean, a lot of the starters came back. We only lost about 6 starters total between the offense and the defense. But with that, it's good that they have them all back. But then now next year, you got to get the next man up because a lot of these guys are going to be graduating and our fifth-year seniors that will not be able to come back because of eligibility rules. But shotgun formation, it'll be given off to Collins up the middle. He'll make a move to the right, and it'll be stopped at Shippensburg's 36. It'll be about a 6-yard gain. They're going to mark this at the 39. So it'll be a 4-yard gain. Second and 6 coming up. So, I mean, with that next man up, you're really just excited to see how this team, I mean, when we get to the end, I mean, it's good that Kutztown put up so many points on the offense and you're able to get these backups in and see what they're made of. But, I mean, that's kind of your winning formation there. But shotgun formation, 2 receivers out wide. Simat gets a snap, gives it to Collins up the right side. He's got a gap. He's got a first down. He's going to keep on barreling. He's going to keep moving, and he's going to go all the way down to the 26-yard line. It's going to be a 13-yard gain from Collins. About 5 minutes left to go. And, man, as Joey says from the sideline, Perta is just icing it up. It'll be probably a lot of ice going home on the bus as these guys have been banged up here today. That's the one thing about sports that you don't want to see is the injuries. Probably the worst thing in sports. Two receivers near side. It's going to be Mix and Prater. It's going to be DiBiasso in the backfield. Zamont still at the helm. Newman off the left side as the tight end. And be first down. And now DiBiasso will get the ball up the middle as Clemens is going to run this clock down. It'll be about a 2-yard gain. 4:24 left to go here in this game. And I mean, man, Kutztown showing why they're number 3 seed in the country in D2 football. But now a lot more backups coming in as Coach Farr will line up at a receiver. Mix near side, and DiBiasso still a running back. So 2 receivers near side, 1 out wide. DiBiasso still the running back in shotgun formation. Got a little spider fin there. It's like a crab. He's only got like 4 legs. Interesting. Anyway, DiBiasso gets the snap up the right side. He's got a couple blockers, and he's got some room to run. And he's got to turn back inside. He's going to move up. He keeps going. He won't stop. He'll stop down at the 3, though, after a blazing hit from the secondary that seemed to be Sorrell Green, the sophomore, coming in with a almost like a missile coming off and just hitting him out. Will be brought down at the 3. And this Kutztown team just keeps on rolling. See, now I don't think we're going to make up to 70 like Sibiri Rock has done.
1: Mm-hmm.
0: But we're getting there. We're getting there. That's one of the teams that I think we're looking at later on for the PSAC championship later down the road if both teams stay perfect throughout the regular season. But shotgun formation, one receiver near side, one out wide. DiBiasso still the running back. Zaman gets a snap, gives it to DiBiasso up the middle. He's charging. He's pushing through the pile, and then he brought down at the one. Second and one. 2:48 left to go. As we'll have one more play before the two-minute timeout. We'll go down to Joey, see if what he has to say about the cannon and see what he has to say about this game. And it'll be second and one. You can hear the coaches on the sideline now. It's kind of really quiet here in Seth Grove Stadium. Two receivers near side. DiBiasso to the left of Zamat. Newman still an extra blocker behind the offensive line up the left side. Now DiBiasso will get the charge. He'll go up the middle. He'll get in for the score. Touchdown, Kutztown. 58-7. DiBiasso with the hopefully dagger here today. I mean, what would we call the dagger? I'm not sure. Football. A while ago. But football, yeah. I mean, football's a little weird with the dagger. But it'll be Pereira on the extra point. Hoping to keep it perfect here today. Why did I say that? Why did I say that?
1: No, okay. If he misses, Pereira, that's on you.
0: Please, I believe so much in you. I'm going to apologize so much if he misses at practice. Oh, please, God. Okay, makes it. Okay, okay. Ooh, that was scary. Okay. 2:06 left to go. We'll go down to Joey to see what he has to say about that, and hopefully I can stop jinxing people. Okay, let's go down to Joey now.
2: All right, Alex, thank you so much. Again, DiBiasso, they just went back-to-back-to-back with him, three runs and three absolute trucks. Like, I can't even be – I'm going to be honest, he keeps running people over. To your left, there's someone getting carted into an ambulance, actually. I don't know why that is. My thoughts on that cannon, I think it actually woke up the team for that kick return for the six-point touchdown. That was pretty good. That was absolutely amazing. I think Kutztown actually needs one. But anyways, that is all I have to say. A bunch of injuries, a lot of ice on people's legs, and pretty much just leg injuries today. But other than that, going back to you, Alex.
0: Thank you, Joey. Ready for kickoff here. The one thing I will say, does Shimsburg have a mascot? I have not seen them
1: I
0: yet.
1: Haven't seen it either.
0: I'm not seeing. See, Avalanche, when you see him, you know he's in the room. I mean, he's dancing, doing a little boogie, doing the worm at some point. I've seen him do that.
1: Maybe their cannon is the mascot.
0: Maybe. They're the Raiders, so that could be like a pirate or something like that. I'm not sure, but...
1: I mean, it's Shippensburg, right? Ship.
0: Ship, yar. As Pereira will kick that one over to Weidman to just corral that, call a fair catch. They'll start this at the 25 as Shinsburg will likely be the last drive we see here today as they'll put their ensemble out. Yeah, Pirates? I'm not sure. Raiders? I mean, I would think so. Yeah, we're not seeing a mascot yet. Could Joey be the mascot? Probably throw him down there. We could probably throw him in a pirate hat, see if that works. Give him a sword. You have a sword, right? I think so. But I formation, one receiver out wide, one near side. Kilmer will get the snap, give it to Cromartie. Sorry, Kilmer will get the snap and give it to Cromartie. As this will bring us to the two-minute warning. And man, what a statement this Kutztown Golden Bears team has put on this game here today. I mean, really has turned the scoreboard off, as Clements has been saying all week. He's been trying to do it all season, and this has really been the time. The defense showed up. The offense showed up. Assumption was a close game, but again, Dom Santiago being one of the best quarterbacks, I think, in the NE10, really just showing out there as Kutztown had to go away for that game. But this is pretty much halfway done, or more than halfway done, of Kutztown's away games. We only have two left after this, going to Millersville and East Stroudsburg. As we will have coverage of that, we will have coverage of every football game the rest of the way, as long as there is space, as we are so gracious that we are up here on the roof as it is. Just a beautiful vantage point. And the sun has set. It's cloudy. I'm fine with it being cloudy because maybe there's a blue skies over there. I'm seeing that. There's beautiful blue skies off to our left side over in the distance. But cloudy day here today as this marching band is still going crazy, which I love. But Schoensburg, it'll put 7 points on the board. This will be the last drive of the day. As we'll have a little bit of a post game here as we wrap up and make our way back to KU. It'll be one last drive here from Kilmer and this Schoensburg offense. Shotgun formation, two receivers out wide, and Kilmer will look to his left, gets the snap, pulls back, fires. He's looking for a receiver deep, and he does not get it as intended for number 86, Nasir Rupert. On the defense was Amir Anderson. So they'll bring up 3rd and 7 here. 1:54 left as that pass incomplete will stop the clock. Two receivers near side, two out wide. And shotgun formation as some movement behind the line. Kilmer does not get the snap, but we'll look to the sideline. It's going to be Diaz, Carlos, and Masakoi near side out on Gunlay out wide. Kilmer gets the snap, looking right. He fires. And he could not get to Masakoye. Amir Anderson on the coverage again. He is just everywhere on this drive. As that will bring up 4th down. And you'll see, this is not the last drive of the game, as we see Igurski coming out and punt this one away. What a fake punt be really fun right now. I would want that, right?
1: I mean, yeah, I would do it.
0: I would not mind that. At all. Let's see if Igurski has the legs on him. You never know. Punters are athletes too. People kind of forget that, but they are athletes too. But standing back is Mix. Igurski will send this one away, and it will just be a fair catch by Mix, and we might be in victory formation from this Kutztown Golden Bears. 1:43 left to go in this game. Kutztown lead 49-7. And if you're just tuning in now, you missed a lot of highlights. I mean, great game for Maxwell, 3 touchdowns on the day. Brian having over 100 receiving yards here against his former team. He did say that he was going to ask for a couple more targets, and man, he sure did get that. And now Kutztown is going to go into victory formation, and we'll see a couple of knees here from Kutztown. And that'll do it here at Seth Grove Stadium. First knee here as the clock will start to tick. So coming down to the winding moments of the game, Celeste, what's kind of been your big overall thoughts on this game and what this has done for Kutztown and the record and what game they kind of played today?
1: I think this game really established the connection that all parts of the team have, the special teams, the offense, the defense. They all do their jobs very well. I think this team has finally settled down into their rhythm. I think this game has been able to do that for them, and I think they'll be able to continue doing it throughout the season.
0: I say hopefully they keep up this performance from then on, but this is a very big point. I mean, the one thing, you don't want to say it's an easy schedule coming up, but you got Lackawanna, who is the newest member of the PSAC. Come from JUCO now to D2. It's going to be a little bit of time before they get to be a serious opponent just because, you know, the eligibility, only being there for 2 years, now getting a third year, they have no seniors on the team unless it's a transfer. So it's kind of hard to build a program from the ground up starting in D2. It makes sense because we see Frostburg State dominate D3 and then work their way up to D2. That's worked. They were a playoff team. We faced them in the playoffs last year. But now Lackawanna's got to sell this one up as they'll go to the middle for handshakes as the 4th and final knee will come to it. This will be official in about 13 seconds. After Lackawanna, we go on to face Millersville, which after having a winless season last year, we'll see what Millersville has to offer as they did come pretty close to a couple of teams. I mean, Sleepy Rock did blow them out. I feel like there's a little bit of stat padding there, but putting 70-10 up against Millersville. Then after that, it'll be Westchester. That'll be the homecoming game here for Kutztown. But right now, Kutztown moving their win total to 5. Schoensburg will move to 1-4 on the season. And what a resounding statement from from this game. This has been a resounding win for Kutztown. I'll say, get your thoughts on this before we head out, and then we'll go down to Joey one last time, see where he's at. Let's go down for one more time. Let's go down to Joey one more time to hear his last thoughts on the game and just wrap up before we head back to KU. Joey?
2: All right. Thanks again, Alex. I don't know what to say. It was a great game. Lots of touchdowns, good amount of sacks against Shippensburg. Again, the school's breaking records, or they're setting their own, or they're beating each other's records on the season. It's great. It's a great team to want to watch because they play well, and then their teammates play better to make them, everyone else try and play better. Again, I was thinking they were going to shoot off that cannon one more time. So I was like, I don't know what's happening, but I'm ready for it. They didn't do it. But I wouldn't mind them getting a cannon here. But yeah, everything went pretty well. I can't complain. It was a great game. Then there's still an ambulance over there. I don't know why. But that is all from me.
0: You are right, Joey. They did clean up the cannon. Unless it's a decoy. I don't know. I hope I don't. Hopefully doing this post-game won't end up the last time we were here as Mitch saying, my goodness, actually, no, the cannon is still set up. It's not in the truck yet. We'll be very cautious here on this radio call right now. But Kutztown with a resounding win. Let's read some stats from here. So on the offensive side, I mean, we saw Novak come out to play. He finished off the day with 17 for 22, 243 yards, and a touchdown on a 77% completion percentage. Two attempts by Zamot. One for a touchdown to Tyrene Heinsohn for 24 yards. Rushing attack, Craig Miller, nine carries for 62 yards. Brady Collins with 5 carries for 10, or sorry, for 50, excuse me, averaging 10. Stewart with 9 carries for 41 yards. DiBiaso with 27 yards and a touchdown. Castillo with a touchdown. Maxwell with 3 touchdowns of the day, pushing his all-time total to 3. For the receiving end, Heinsohn having 62 yards on 4 catches and a touchdown. Bryant ending off the game with 3 catches for 107 yards. Shippensburg Jensen, 150 yards, 18 completions for 31 attempts for 18 completions and 150 yards. Rushing-wise, 39 from Camardi, 37 from Weinman. On the defensive side, which we will keep up with as the season progresses, Freddie Redder finishing off with 3 total tackles, 1.5 sacks, and 1.5 tackle for loss. One other sack by Joey Quinter and a tackle for loss for him. But overall, just a great matchup between, or sorry, a great game by Kutztown. And then for Shinsburg, final stats for them, 2.5 tackles for loss by Myers, a sack by Hines, and 2 tackles for loss from Hines as well. But 59-7 will be your final score here at Shippensburg. Kutztown moving to 5-0 in the season, and Shippensburg moving 1-4 as you hear Kutztown celebrate. Someone got the Gatorade jug. Do you see who got that? Was it Fargo?
1: No clue.
0: I'm not sure. It did seem like Kephart. I know we had a bunch of birthdays this past week. I know it was
1: Conti.
0: I think it was, he got 2, I think. My goodness. Blue Gatorade, maybe? I'm not entirely sure. But what are your final thoughts on this game, Celeste? We'll hear from you, and then that'll pretty much be it for this broadcast.
1: Yeah, it was a phenomenal game from all sides of the ball. And we love seeing this family, this team that is more like a family to each other, and the discipline that they all have. And let's continue seeing their journey throughout the season.
0: I would say cannot wait to be here the entire way. You can listen to KUR the rest of the way as we are going to be at every single game broadcasting to you live on KUR. But that'll do it. Thank you, Celeste Gonzalez, Joey Schultz, and me, Alex Schwartz. Thank you for listening to this radio broadcast of Kutztown Football. We will see you next week for Lackawanna at the Reed. And thank you, Alex Boston, for being the soundboard there in the back, making this all happen. But hope you all have a great rest of your day. Kutztown gets the win here. But we'll see you next week at 12 p.m. kickoff for Lackawanna at the Reed. Have a good night, everybody.
3: Thank you, Alex, Celeste, and Joey. Welcome back. I am Alex, who has been in the booth with you all the way. That was a wonderful game. Kutztown Golden Bears soaring to victory against the Shippensburg Raiders, 59-7. Kutztown was 7 touchdowns on the day. Shippensburg had 1 on the day. That was the first touchdown they've scored against Kutztown in 4 years. It's the first touchdown since 2022. Kutztown finished as a team with 197 rushing yards and 267 receiving yards. Judd Novak finished with 243 passing. And Zamat, the backup, came in with 24 yards and a touchdown today. The Shippensburg Raiders had 2 quarterbacks in the game as well, Jensen and Kilmer, who combined for 156 yards. The only touchdown for the Raiders came at the hands of their starting running back, who had 39 yards on 10 attempts and 1 touchdown. His longest attempt was 13 yards. I'm now joined in the studio by my dear friend AJ, and we are going to get his thoughts on the game here now. And what are your thoughts, AJ?
4: So I just tuned in here. I was at Cracker Barrel. I just tuned into the game here, and just absolute dominant performance from Kutztown here. Novak, absolutely phenomenal player. Zamat, give him his props for the tutty. Gotta respect it. Just absolutely insane performance from the rushing department for Kutztown and Shippensburg. I've got a few friends that go to Shippensburg, and they're going to get some very strongly worded text messages from me in about 20 minutes.
3: Yes, I have a friend who actually committed to Kutztown, then decommitted and went to Shippensburg.
4: It sounds like he made the right decision.
3: To go to Shippensburg? What?
4: Just kidding.
3: but this was a great game, honestly. Total yards, Kutztown had 464, while Shippensburg had 227. Kutztown had 4 penalties for 43 yards on the game, while Shippensburg had 3 for 30, so we were a little not great in the penalty department. Kutztown had 21 first downs to Shippensburg 13. Kutztown was 4 for 8 on third downs today, while Shippensburg was 5 for 15. Yeah. Kutztown did not have to make any fourth down plays. Shippensburg did go for it once on fourth down and did not complete any, unfortunately. Total plays, Kutztown had 60, while Shippensburg actually had 62. It was a great game for the Golden Bears, who actually didn't absolutely dominate in the time of possession. We had 32 minutes and 7 seconds, and the Raiders had 27 minutes and 53 seconds, which is, kind of the same. It's not all that complicated. Shippensburg did have a fumble, which was recovered by the Golden Bears. Shippensburg with 1 sack on the day for a loss of 9 yards. Kutztown had 3 sacks that totaled 20 yards today. That is quite the number. There's not much more I can give for you guys. Kutztown scored 14 points in the first, second, and fourth quarter, only scoring 17 points in the third. Overall, it was a great game for Kutztown. The Kutztown Golden Bears look to take on Lackawanna, new to the PSAC. I believe they joined the PSAC 2 years ago. This is their third year in the conference. Coming up from JUCO, so they look to take on them next week. Kutztown advances to 5-0, and as of now are still third in the nation. Who knows if they will rise in the rankings. But that is all for us today, for now, unless AJ has anything else he wants to add.
5: No, I got nothing.
3: All right, so that is it for us today. Thank you very much for tuning in. It was Alex Schwartz, Celeste, and Joey at the actual game. I'm Alex Boston. I was in the booth 3 today. Everyone, have a wonderful day and enjoy your Saturday. We will be back next week for more football.
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I'm Kennedy Collins. Tennessee's Department of Correction Commissioner Frank Strada is resigning after Krista Pike was left critically ill and unconscious following a failed execution attempt. Governor Bill Lee accepted Strada's resignation, stating it's in the best interest of Tennesseans as an independent review is underway. Pike's attorneys expressed that while Strada's resignation is justified, it does not address the systemic failures in the death penalty process that led to Pike's condition. The New York Attorney General has stepped in to lead an investigation into allegations of gang rape involving a Cornell University student. This follows criticism of the Tompkins County District Attorney's Office for not properly reviewing evidence before deciding not to pursue charges. Governor Kathy Hochul called for action after learning that the DA's office missed key details in the case. The investigation will now receive oversight from Special Prosecutor Letitia James. The News Stream, powered by Seaboard Networks, delivering smarter radio.

From KUR, I'm Tyler Cairns. Kutztown University is celebrating Hispanic Heritage Month from September 15th through October 15th. 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The event is a Hispanic-inspired version of Family Feud, with snacks and prizes. On September 24th, students can attend Noche de la Escuadeta, featuring music, dancing, and community activities in the Multicultural Center's Unity Room. 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The celebration will wrap up on October 13th with a movie night featuring tortilla soup. 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Students can find sign-up information through the Multicultural Center's Instagram and Engage pages. We check news every hour on KUR. I'm Tyler Cairns.

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0: 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Hi, I'm Jaden, here with an interesting music trivia piece for your day. Did you know that legendary rock band The Who once faced a lifetime ban from the entire Holiday Inn hotel chain? Back in August 1967 in Flint, Michigan, the band's drummer, Keith Moon, was celebrating his 21st birthday when a food fight broke out. The craziest part and the most disputed piece of the story was that a Lincoln Continental limousine was driven into the pool of the hotel, causing significant damage. This resulted in a permanent ban from the hotel chain and a temporary ban from the whole city of Flint. 50 years later, this still lives on as one of the most well-known stories of the late drummer of The Who. More music coming up next on KUR.
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0: That water takes up space in the air, making it even less dense. 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But when the storm passes, birds once again take to the skies. 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

0: Do you think you have what it takes to survive the world of James Bond? Casino Royale is a 2006 spy film starring Daniel Craig as James Bond. In his first mission as 007, Bond is sent to stop Le Chiffre, a dangerous banker who helps fund international terrorism. Bond's mission takes him to a high-stakes poker game at Casino Royale, where millions of dollars are on the table. With the fate of his mission hanging in the balance, Bond must outsmart Le Chiffre while facing danger both inside and outside the casino. But this isn't just another game of poker. With deadly enemies and the pressure constantly building, Bond has to rely on his instincts to always stay one step ahead. If you're looking for action, suspense, and a spy story that keeps you guessing, Casino Royale is one you don't want to miss. Come see it at the Strand in Kutztown. We have showings on October 16th at 7 p.m. and October 17th at 12 p.m. and 7 p.m.
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0: We're back, ladies and gentlemen. We are back. We should probably close either the studio door or that door out there. One of them, in case random people walk by. I was in here earlier before you came, and a group of kids and little kids? And a grandpa just walked into the studio.
2: There was a... When I walked...
3: past them walking here.
2: When I walked up, there was, a dad and, his kid, walking back and forth. They're like, yeah, they're recording in there. And I was waiting for you to let me in. I was sitting there waiting. And I was like, yeah, hey, guys.
0: What's up, everybody? I am, I guess, technically, your main host, Alexander Boston, joined in the studio by...
2: AJM Flix.
3: Mina Servola.
0: We are don't really have a plan for today. It's just going to
2: You can
0: be
2: go fun. Ahead and call her Elizabeth.
3: No. Thank you.
0: It's just going to be some, I don't know.
2: Oh, Elizabeth and Alan. Talk. Where's Alan?
0: Yeah, where is Alan?
2: Where is Alan today?
0: Tell Alan to call.
2: I'll call him.
3: He's very busy with his essays.
0: He probably hasn't even opened it yet.
3: He's done one. Now he's writing the first graders.
0: The first graders was the first one he was supposed to write.
2: Bonita.
0: Oh. Okay, let's ask some weird questions here, folks. This is from Teen Vogue, so it might get weird.
2: Teen Vogue.
0: Hey, I just Googled it. What is the weirdest thing you've done in public? Don't make me press the button.
2: Oh, yeah, the dumb button. The weirdest thing I've done in public?
0: Yes.
2: Thing,
0: you yourself, AJM Flix, okay, aka AJM Mounds.
2: The weirdest thing I've done in public that I'm allowed to say on the radio is probably wearing the Mario hat and Pikachu slippers to South Dining Hall.
0: That was a great day.
2: That was a legendary day. And I'm sure my girlfriend really appreciated those days.
0: She didn't look very happy with you on those days.
2: I think that was her favorite days, if I had to say.
0: I think it was even better when you wore the Pikachu slippers to the Fall Fest.
3: Yeah, I think that might have been her favorite. I think the Fall Fest might have been her favorite.
2: That was a legendary bit.
0: Legendary.
3: I'm sure she
0: What about you, Mina?
3: I don't know. I don't know. I can't top AJ with his Pikachu slippers. So,
0: AJ, and
2: yeah.
0: Mina, what's the strangest text you've ever received? Again, don't make me click the dump button.
3: I can probably find one.
2: The strangest text I've ever received?
0: You can't use Yik Yak because none of that can go in the air.
3: I wasn't gonna say that. Can I say that? I don't think so.
0: Actually.
3: I don't know. I won't, because I don't know.
0: She won't say it, but yeah, I can confer it is pretty strange.
3: Let me see if I can find another one. It's
2: quite odd.
3: You didn't even see it.
2: I just read it.
3: Oh.
0: He is sitting next to you.
2: Also, I follow him.
3: That was a miscommunication. They said I said that. We were having a conversation, and they were like, yeah, and I was like, no.
0: Knowing you personally, I do not believe you would say that.
3: No.
2: I don't know. I don't really receive that many weird texts. I send a lot of weird texts.
0: You're friends with Jackson.
2: That's true. I'm friends with Jackson.
3: I did receive a video of my friend moonwalking in the sparkliest leggings I ever saw the other day at work. I did get that.
0: AJ, if you ever go back to McDonald's, you need to wear the Pikachu slippers.
2: The Pikachu slippers technically are not non-slip shoes, and so... I would not be allowed to work.
0: That's unfortunate.
3: They'd make you leave.
2: They're actually very high slip shoes.
0: What's the sweetest thing someone has ever done for you?
2: Sweetest thing anyone has ever done for me?
0: Mm-hmm.
2: I got posted today.
3: That's the sweetest?
2: It's boyfriend day.
0: Must be nice.
2: It's the sweetest thing.
3: I the sweetest thing someone's ever done for me is after I had surgery and couldn't sleep because of surgery. Someone stayed up till like 4 a.m. talking to me.
0: Wow, that is incredibly nice. I'm not going to ask that one.
3: Okay.
2: Which one? No, I'm good.
3: I can only imagine.
0: Ooh, this is a good one. This is a good one. Who do you think shouldn't be a celebrity?
3: Shouldn't be a celebrity? Taylor Swift.
2: I think that politicians shouldn't be celebrities.
3: Yeah, they shouldn't count.
0: I agree with that answer.
3: They shouldn't be idolized.
2: I think they should be more focused on doing their jobs and their public image. Sorry, but
3: hot take.
2: My views don't represent Kutztown University.
0: With the disclaimer, you can technically say whatever you want.
2: That was my censored answer.
3: Yeah.
0: What type of person do you picture yourself ending up with?
2: What
3: type of person do you picture yourself ending up with?
2: Bella?
0: Good answer, good answer.
3: My girlfriend? God.
2: Imagine I'm like,
3: someone that's not her?
0: Anyone that is opposite of my girlfriend.
2: Yeah, no, my girlfriend. I
3: don't know.
2: I think that question is picturing, like, if you're single.
3: Yeah.
0: Which two of the people in the room are?
2: I cannot say that.
3: Mean.
0: You're so mean, AJ.
2: I'm not mean.
3: You'll get a text you can't say on air.
0: What?
2: In my headphones.
0: Oh, he wants to listen to himself talk.
2: I do want to listen to myself talk.
0: What's your guilty pleasure movie?
2: My guilty pleasure movie?
3: The Bob's Burgers movie. Or Lego Batman.
2: That's a good one. Batman. My guilty pleasure movie? Just like a Disney movie. I like kids' movies.
0: I finally got an answer out of you involving a movie that wasn't Ratatouille or La La Land.
2: Well, because La La Land's not a guilty pleasure movie. Like, that's a very renowned film, and so is Ratatouille. Didn't Ratatouille win an Oscar?
0: I don't know.
2: For best animated film.
0: Do you want me to look for you?
2: Yeah,
0: I got you. What's your guilty pleasure TV show?
3: Bob's Burgers.
2: My guilty pleasure TV show? It's, oh, man. Wait, why am I blanking? Henry Danger.
3: I was gonna say.
0: I checked out. It did win an Oscar.
2: I told you. It won an Oscar Best Animated Feature at the 80th Academy Awards in 2008. That was the year I was born.
0: You're young.
2: I'm not that young.
0: Must be nice.
3: I can't do the rest of my homework. I have to watch a video with audio.
0: That's fine. Ooh, this is a weird one. This is pre-Bella AJ. Have you ever had a crush on a cartoon character?
2: On a cartoon character? Like when I was really young. When I was really young, I liked Connie from Steven Universe. But once I, like, gained sentience, I kind of...
3: Sentience? You mean consciousness?
2: Consciousness.
0: Sentience! Sentient beings. We're dealing with aliens over here, apparently.
2: Shut up. Once I came into being, I stopped those shenanigans.
0: Okay.
3: I just don't know. I also liked Pearl from Steven Universe.
2: Pearl is valid.
3: Or Garnet.
2: Garnet is valid. Garnet is valid.
3: I thought you were gonna say that.
2: No, well, I like Garnet, but like, Garnet wouldn't want me.
3: Actually, less Garnet, more Sapphire.
2: Sapphire's chill.
3: Specifically.
2: Sapphire's chill.
0: Mm. What is the worst holiday in your opinion?
2: My the least worst? My least favorite holiday? Mm-hmm. Easter. I feel like Easter is kind of boring. Like in once you're no longer 12 years old, I feel
0: you can't do the egg hunts anymore.
2: Yeah, Easter.
3: We still do the egg hunts.
2: It's my
3: brother. He's also 18 years old.
2: Yeah, it gets violent at the Cervola household. They have it on a pay-per-view. You can watch Mina and Tommy fight.
0: Really? I can't wait to see this on pay-per-view. Mm-hmm.
2: Yeah, it's scary.
0: Can we maybe we'll, oh my god, we can do live commentation.
2: of the Tommy and Mina fight?
0: Yes. And then the annual Cervola egg hunt is underway.
3: There's also a 13-year-old involved.
0: That poor 13-year-old.
3: She's mean. She's meaner than I am. I don't remember what the question was. Oh, the worst holiday?
0: Yes.
3: Either Easter or 4th of July, I think.
0: 4th of July?
3: Yes!
0: I like the 4th of July.
3: I just, what other... of like holidays that I celebrate, like I'm not gonna say my least favorite holiday is a holiday I don't like celebrate at all.
2: Good Friday.
0: Good Friday.
2: I love Good Friday. I don't celebrate Good Friday.
0: What are you putting off right now?
2: I have an essay due on Monday.
0: I do as well, and I haven't even opened it yet.
2: I mean, neither. I haven't opened it. I haven't touched it.
3: I have to go buy Scantron sheets.
2: Oh, Scantron sheets.
0: The campus store is closed.
3: Yeah, I know.
0: It's almost like somebody told you to do that.
3: Oh,
0: I wonder who that somebody would be.
3: It's almost like somebody could have gone and gotten them for me.
0: Whoa.
3: Someone
0: broke.
3: Was in the store. It was 25 cents.
2: My geography professor gets our Scantrons for us.
3: Okay.
0: I'm going to hurt you.
2: Whoa. Are we allowed to say
3: if I go
2: threats?
3: Ask nicely, will your geography professor give me one?
2: Sheesh, maybe.
0: I don't know. We are required to take a break at 59 for the news. So we'll be right back. You're going to hear about 40 seconds of music, and we'll be back at 5:03 with some more wonderful questions. Anybody else got a note?
2: Enjoy the news.
0: Thank you.

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I'm Kennedy Collins. The Philadelphia Eagles wrapped up their roster yesterday, officially adding 6 new rookies to the team. Fans are excited to see how these young players will fit into the squad as they gear up for the upcoming season. The Eagles' commitment to developing fresh talent is clear as they prepare for a competitive year ahead. Stay tuned for more updates on their progress. Tennessee's Department of Correction Commissioner Frank Strada is resigning after Krista Pike was left critically ill and unconscious following a failed execution attempt. Governor Bill Lee accepted Strada's resignation, stating it's in the best interest of Tennesseans as an independent review is underway. Pike's attorneys expressed that while Strada's resignation is justified, it does not address the systemic failures in the death penalty process that led to Pike's condition. The News Stream, powered by Seaboard Networks, delivering smarter radio.

From KUR News, I'm Josh. Kutztown University's Council of Trustees approved several internship agreements during its September 24th meeting, expanding opportunities for students across a variety of fields and locations. The agreement includes internships with businesses, nonprofits, schools, government agencies, healthcare organizations, and sports programs throughout Pennsylvania and several other states. The council also approved school-based and counseling internship agreements with additional organizations and approved the minutes from its June 4th meeting. The next public meeting of KU Council of Trustees is scheduled for 3 p.m. Thursday, November 5th. We check news hourly on KUR. I'm Josh.

0: We are back. We are back.
1: Don't ask me what that was. I don't know. Do you believe in magic? We need some better questions.
2: I don't believe in magic.
1: This is a question I know. No, dude, these aren't good. Oh, this is good. What embarrasses you the most?
2: I don't get embarrassed.
1: You know what embarrasses AJ the most? When his audio gets muted on an AJ and Flicks video.
2: Yeah, dude.
3: A 30-minute
2: can we
3: video.
2: Can we talk about that?
1: Yeah, we can. Let's talk about it.
2: So, for those at home, you guys know me. AJ Mounts. I have an Instagram account. AJM.Flicks. Follow up. And, you know, sometimes I just be, sometimes I be posting some movies on there, some magnum opuses. And Instagram decided to shoot me down while I'm at my highest and decided to take my audio down on my 30-minute magnum opus Christmas special because I decided to play Christmas music on my Christmas special in a movie about interviewing people about their favorite Christmas song. And it was up for months and it just got muted the other, like, sometime within the last month. So, sorry, my girlfriend's on the way home. Huh. Anyway.
1: Will she be joining us at the dining hall at 6 o'clock? Or 6:30? 6:30.
2: Yeah, I believe so.
1: Which celebrity would you want as your BFF?
3: Chapel Roan.
1: Who?
3: Chapel Roan? Why?
1: I can hear her.
3: Yeah,
1: I have your audio levels all the way up.
2: Yeah, but it was facing me. I couldn't hear her on the headphones.
3: Oh, I heard that.

0: exercise.
1: And we're back, and Alex deafened me in real life. He deafened me.
2: He turned it up so loud that I could hear it through the headphones.
0: I heard it.
1: So I was wearing the headphones, and I said, "I can't hear Mina. I can't hear Mina. Why could that be?" And then he. Maybe it's a little jokey joke, I don't know. A little bit of a ruse from Alex Boston, our very own Alex Boston. He turned the audio all the way up. You can even hear the knob pop a little bit. I don't know if it's supposed to go that far. And my ears are still ringing a little bit, Mr. Alex Boston. Why do you think that is? Do you think I should go to the Health and Wellness Center?
0: Maybe.
1: Funny guy. Goofball over here.
0: I'm sorry, Mr. AJ Mounds.
1: You are quite the character. I'm looking at my list of words I'm allowed to say so I know what I'm allowed to call you.
0: Would you like me to mute?
1: No.
0: You know what? Just
2: he wants the air to hear it.
0: I got it if you want to.
2: Mind your way.
1: Don't be so bitchy.
0: Can we say that?
1: Yeah. As long as you're using it in a non-obscene fashion.
0: But you just called me it. It's like not obscene as like saying like a dog.
1: Yeah, but it has examples.
0: Okay.
1: It says, i.e., I'm in a bitchy mood or don't be so bitchy, etc. are okay.
0: Oh, okay. I did not know that.
1: I did not know that either. That seems pretty obscene. I'd be pretty offended.
0: This is not a good follow-up question because I have a feeling I know AJ's answer. What's the worst you've been physically hurt?
1: The worst I've been physically hurt?
0: Eardrums included.
1: No, that's not the worst damage I have to my eardrum. The worst I've been physically hurt. I'm trying to think, because I've never broken anything.
0: You're a walking man.
1: Yeah, it's not. It doesn't look fun.
0: Mm-mm, it's not.
1: Worst I've been physically hurt. I mean. Yeah, I don't know. Anybody else got an answer?
2: The most pain I've ever been in is like right after my surgery, obviously. But after that, I was at work and somebody forgot that I had surgery on my back and smacked me in the back.
1: That's the worst pain you've ever been in?
2: It's been, yeah. It was bad.
1: What happened after that?
2: It was the start of my 8-hour shift, and I was in pain all day, and I had to go lay down when I got home.
1: did you just, like, tank the hit?
2: I did.
1: You just ate it?
2: I just ate it. It wasn't, he didn't hit me, like, hard, but it was, like, a
0: firm
2: fresh,
0: enough to pain.
2: It was a fresh scar. I was like, ugh.
0: Do you want to have kids one day? And if so, how many?
1: The worst pain I've ever been in.
0: Oh, he's still thinking about this one.
1: I got slapped in the face by one Dice Collar in middle school.
2: I'm gonna say, you looked at me like I knew who it was. I do know who that is.
1: Do I want to have kids someday, and if so, how many? Yes, one.
0: Boy, girl.
1: I don't care.
2: Yes, at least two.
0: I can also see AJ having, like, six kids.
2: No, I think AJ had one kid.
1: I only want one kid, because I just feel like I don't want to have to divide my attention up, you know what I mean? And like at maximum two, because that way each has one parent. But like once you get to like three, then you start losing a little, and then after three, then all of a sudden you just got a whole loud house situation, and I don't want a Lincoln Loud having to live in a closet, you know what I mean?
2: I have kind of a. My answer is kind of the opposite. I want at least two, so that preferably two girls, but so that they always have like someone, like to talk to. And if I were to have more than two kids, I would want it to still be an even number of children, like either two or four, not like three.
0: 2, 4, 6, 7, 8, 9.
2: No, we're gonna stop at four. but just so that like still the same thing, so like that everyone theoretically like, I don't know, it's like even numbers.
1: Yeah, maybe two. I don't know.
2: Only children are weird.
1: Whoa.
0: Are you an only child?
2: No, he's not.
1: Yeah,
2: that's
1: true. No, I have a sister.
2: I don't know why you reacted like that. I'll say it loud and I'll say it proud.
1: Yeah, only children are mean.
2: And weird.
0: And you just said you want an only child?
2: Yeah.
1: Well, no, but that's because they grow up spoiled. I'd give them a loving. But
2: you just said you were gonna give them all of your attention.
0: I was gonna say
1: I'd raise them with the love. Yeah, just because they have a lot of attention doesn't mean they're spoiled.
0: Everyone in our group, I think you would be the one who would spoil their children the most.
1: Good cop, bad cop. Who's who?
2: What
1: between me and Bella? Like who's good? Who's
0: you're good.
2: You're
0: cop.
2: Good.
0: You're
2: cop.
0: A good cop. 100%.
2: You're gonna also get put in timeout.
0: You're gonna get put out.
2: Wait, he makes a good point, and you're gonna be like, go to the corner.
1: Man, you too.
0: He makes a good point. All right.
2: How long do you get? An hour.
1: What?
0: Damn, what'd you do to get an hour?
2: No, AJ got an hour.
0: Yeah, what'd you do to get an hour?
1: I don't know.
0: Back talk your wife, that's
1: the
0: what
1: kid,
0: you did.
1: The kid is 10 minutes.
2: Yeah. The kid's already done. The kid just has to make sure that you stay over there.
1: Yo, I got work in 10 minutes. I don't care.
0: Dude, Bella would already have... She would think she already had two kids.
1: No, Jackson's our kid.
2: Oh, yeah.
0: So no, she has three kids.
1: Jackson's my son.
0: Jackson was older than you is your son.
1: Maya's my mother, apparently.
2: She does not spoil Jackson.
1: What are these questions? Lighthearted questions. What, have you ever been bullied?
0: What do you consider the ultimate comfort food?
1: My ultimate comfort food is popcorn.
0: I like that answer.
2: If it's like a meal, like my grandparents' mac and cheese, but like if I'm just like in my dorm room, I really like the teriyaki ramen things. They're so bad for you, but they're so good.
1: Yeah, I'm a big I like ramen. I ate like when my sister bought this like the TikTok like spiciest ramen.
2: Oh, the God. Bulldog?
1: And then forgot it. Yeah. Mm-hmm. And then forgot about it. So then I ate it like a year later.
2: Mm-hmm.
1: And it was probably like super expired. But I ate it and it destroyed mm-hmm. destroyed my stomach. And it was hot.
2: Yeah.
1: But I could tolerate it because I'm a big boy. I could handle it.
2: Did you get like the regular one or like one of the other flavors? Do you know?
1: I have no idea. I have no
2: my
1: clue.
2: My sister and I get the carbonara ones, which aren't as spicy. But she puts like none of the spice in it. But the first time we ever had them... my dad made it for her and didn't know that you don't really put all the spicy sauce
1: I put all of it in.
2: I like half. Rosie doesn't like any. So my dad put it all in, and then she goes to eat it, and she was not pleased.
1: Not pleased. Yeah,
2: not pleased.
1: Didn't care for it.
2: No.
0: This one goes out.
2: Do you need some water?
0: No, I'm fine. This one goes specifically out to AJ. I mean, you can answer if you want, but this one's going out to AJ. What do you consider to be your best physical feature?
1: My best physical feature?
2: I thought you would say your hair. Is that a physical?
1: Yeah. I'm very self-conscious about my hair.
0: I think your hair looks great.
2: Yeah.
1: Thank you. Thank you, guys. Thank you. Attention seeking achieved.
2: I don't really like my hair.
1: I think my best physical trait. Yeah, okay. Either my hair or my legs.
0: Legs?
1: Yeah.
0: I think I've ever heard someone say that.
1: I like my legs.
0: Huh. Favorite childhood memory?
1: My favorite childhood memory? Dude, I don't. My favorite childhood memory. You remember in kindergarten and first grade when we would watch Polar Express in like around Christmas, like right before Christmas break,
2: mm-hmm.
1: and we would watch, and it'd be like super cozy, and they have the mm-hmm. Christmas lights set up, and the lights would be off, mm-hmm. and watching Polar Express, and they have like hot chocolate, and they have. Little popcorn. Sometimes they have a little bit of candy. Yeah, we have Nerds gummy clusters here, but I don't think they didn't have those in 2013. or 14.
2: I was going to say I was doing the math. That sounds right.
1: In 2014, I was 6.
2: God.
1: 2009, 2010, 2011, 2012, 2013, 2014. Yeah, that's always a good memory. But also, I like school. Like, elementary school, I like a lot of whatever I remember from it. Like I said, I wasn't really conscious.
2: Yeah, I don't really have elementary school memories.
0: Would you consider yourself, throughout all of your elementary, middle, high school, and starting in college, would you consider yourself to be a popular kid?
2: No. No.
1: I don't know. Mina went to school with me. What would you think?
2: Yeah.
1: You think so?
2: Yeah. I knew, like, everyone, but
0: not everyone.
2: I was close with, like, 5 people.
0: Yeah.
2: AJ knew everybody.
0: I wouldn't even know people, and people would know me, and people call me in high school called me AB. Mm-hmm. And I wouldn't even, like, know people. There'd be, like, freshmen walking by, and they'd just yell, "What's up, AB?" And I'm like, I don't know you. I've never seen you before, but yeah. Hello.
1: No, I think I talked to Mina about this before, that sometimes people will come up to me and be like, "Yo, AJ, what's up?" I don't know who you are. Yeah. I have no idea who you are.
2: I think maybe by late junior to senior year, I could have been, like, popular, just because I was the president of one of our biggest clubs. And all of the teachers knew me, and so I would, like, go in and talk to them, like, during classes. But I don't think I'd be popular. AJ knew, freshman would be talking to AJ, and he'd be like, "Who are you?"
1: I definitely think I peaked popularity-wise probably junior and senior year, mm-hmm. I would say. So really, I think it was just kind of going up. Mm-hmm. I think I was well known the entire time that I was at, I started going to my school second grade. So I used to go, I like bounced around to like 3 different schools, and then I went, and then I ended up at my school in second grade, and I stayed there throughout. I think I was well known, like I feel like everybody knew me in my grade, but I think I mostly only got popular, like, 10th grade, 11th grade, senior year. I'm not really a big party goer, so I didn't really go to, like, I got invited to parties and stuff, but I was like, "Yeah, I'm okay." Because I don't drink, so. I'm a sober beaver.
0: Okay. Do you believe in love? Do you believe in love?
1: Do you believe in
0: love at first sight?

0: they're chopped. I don't know how else to put it. They just I don't think they look nice.
1: Yeah, I think there's definitely attraction at first sight and like being drawn to someone at first sight, but I think it's very important to like know the person. And also, I think falling in love at first sight doesn't like make any sense because you shouldn't only love what they look like. I think it's much more important like who they are as a person and if they value the things that you value.
2: Okay. I agree with that. This is a question I'm not going to... the Sixers question is, do you believe you have had true love in your life yet?
0: I hope so.
1: I would hope.
0: I think so.
1: I would say, I think true love doesn't like have to be like your last love.
2: There's not only one person for you in this world.
1: Yeah, and like romantic love is different than like just love in general. Like there are some of my friends that like I hope I'm friends with for the rest of my life. Like I love them and I cherish them and I hope we always stay close, and I would say I love them even though like they're not like a romantic partner.
0: Mm-hmm. And I would say also there can be people that you love or care for and also accept that they might not be in your life forever, and I think that's fine.
1: Yeah.
0: Like there's people in my life who I care for a very great amount, but also at the same time, it's just for one reason or another, the relationship just isn't healthy, and so it'd be better to. I think the main person that I think of when I think of that is my aunt, who I low key hate my aunt. My aunt sucks. Am I allowed to say that?
2: Yeah.
0: Okay. Yeah. I don't like my aunt very much, but
2: just hope she isn't listening.
0: She's not listening to KUR radio. Listen, if the unplanned show
2: that nobody knows is happening.
0: If this is the inciting incident where she texts me and she's like, "You don't like me after all these years," then yeah, I'll bite the bullet on that. I'll finally come clean about. But I'm about to come clean. I'm like, I don't really like her. I used to love her, but then she did some LLL stuff, and so it's like it's somebody who I care for a great amount, and actually maybe that's not a good example because
1: I was gonna say you do hate her
0: because I hate her.
1: Yeah.
0: Like I don't care if she. I definitely can't say that. Her status matters not to me. I'll put it like that. Yeah, I don't really have a good example. People growing apart.
1: Mm-hmm.
0: Like nothing bad has to happen. Nothing particularly negative has to happen, but sometimes you just grow apart and you can still have a great deal of respect for those people and still accept the fact that, you know, you don't have to be in contact all the time. And, you know, I that happens to me all the time. There's a lot of people that I, you know, meet and then, you know, I'm close to for a while and then not close to for a while. Yeah.
1: I was going to say, love doesn't have to be like you don't have to be in love forever. Like, love, like any emotion, like comes and goes, and not like it's like flippant, like, oh, well, I love you one day and I don't love you the next. Yeah. But as time goes on and things happen and you grow as people, like it's okay to be like to not love someone anymore. And it could still have been you truly loved them before, but just now that emotion is not the same. Like you don't have to hold on to the relationship just because you were like, oh, well, I loved them. Like, I'm not saying it doesn't matter, but it's okay to feel differently and to move on and to grow apart.
0: Can we tell KUR Radio that I will personally fund some WD-40 for these microphone stands? I will take it out of my bank account. I will take care of the.
2: Yeah, I'll tell Rags. Actually, here.
0: I'll do it. No, I'll do it. I'll buy it.
2: You can call him yourself and tell him.
0: You want me to call him right now?
2: No, I don't want you to call
0: him. And we've got Rags calling in. Yes, we need some WD-40. Pronto.
1: You couldn't even... I actually don't even think they would have it in the school store. Some weird thing.
0: Is the school store open?
2: No.
1: That's what I was going to say.
2: It's closed by now. I think they close at 4 on weekends.
0: Oh my god, bro.
2: Maya, what do you need from campus store?
1: WD-40.
0: WD-40.
2: We can go to...

0: Golden Bear brand WD-40.
1: We can go to Dixon Marketplace.
0: There's like no way Dixon Marketplace has.
1: No.
0: They're not a hardware store. I guess neither.
1: Neither is
2: no, but the school store has like all sorts of like very random like art supplies, like yeah. things that like even as an art student I would be like, why do I need that?
0: Yeah. All right, keep me up with another question there, mm-hmm. Boston.
1: Mm-hmm. What'd you dream about last night?
2: I don't remember.
0: I don't like dreaming.
1: You do like dreaming. You do dream. It's just your brain doesn't know. Do you know how you remember a dream? You can only remember a dream if you wake up in the middle of a dream, where your mind subconsciously wakes you up, even if your full body doesn't wake up.
0: I hate dreaming. I hate dreaming.
2: It's
0: very rarely
2: fun. I get very
0: I get really, really bad nightmares.
2: Mm-hmm.
0: And very rare. Even if a dream is good. Like, at best, a dream is disorienting.
2: Mm-hmm.
0: I don't enjoy dreaming.
1: I'm sorry.
0: Like, given the choice, like, if there was a medication to stop dreaming, I would take it in a heartbeat. Because most of my dreams are nightmares.
2: Mm-hmm. And there probably isn't, because most medications cause...
0: Yeah, that's the thing. It's probably my medication doing it. Mm-hmm. That's giving me just terrible nightmares. Mm-hmm. And, like, night terrors. Jackson wakes up in the middle of the night. I'm like, oh, God! Jackson!
2: You're screaming.
0: I jump onto his bed, start cuddling.
2: How would you get onto his bed? You're across the room.
0: I'd leap
1: over
0: my
1: head. He's scared enough.
0: I'm like a cat, like when they see a cucumber on TikTok.
2: What? You fly over your desk.
1: What is something you do when no one else is around?
0: Change?
2: Yeah. I watch...
0: Shower.
2: I have YouTube on really, really loud, just like when no one's around.
0: When no one else is around, I watch ASMR. But I also do that when people are around, yeah. So.
1: Where do you want to travel most in the world?
2: Italy.
0: Oh, Bella's calling.
2: I don't know which one.
1: Bella's, tell her to call the show.
3: Hey.
0: Bella, you're on the radio, what's up?
3: Dude, I was going to ask you to come to Bonner, I just got here.
0: Alright, I'll come to Bonner. So you're still on the radio.

0: We are back, we are back, we are back.
1: Do you want to keep talking, Mina? It's up to you.
2: We can't. Let me move into AJ's seat so we don't have to keep moving the squeakiest microphone known to man.
1: Where in Italy?
2: I don't know. Ireland. I haven't done enough research. Truly anywhere. Especially in Ireland. Ireland just has such like beautiful everything.
1: It's a great place.
2: Yeah.
1: You just won $10,000. What are you going to do with this money?
2: Put it in a very high-yield savings account and then pay off my tuition.
1: I knew that was coming.
2: After it compounds.
1: Favorite ice cream topping?
2: I don't like toppings on my ice cream.
1: Don't tell Maya. She'll be very mad if you don't like rainbow sprinkles.
2: Yeah, I don't need sprinkles. I like my ice cream to be the texture of the ice cream. I don't want any other textures.
1: Unless you're putting it on a shirt.
2: Actually, I do like... You ever go to Cold Stone and you get the like cake pieces?
1: Yes.
2: I like those.
1: You know what I usually get at Cold Stone?
2: What?
1: Gummy bears.
2: No, I don't. I don't like anything gummy. I don't like gummy. Peach rings I tolerate. There's very few gummy. There's actually, I don't really like candy.
1: Peach rings are delicious. What?
2: I don't like candy.
1: Guys, this is, I don't know if we can be friends anymore.
2: I was having a conversation with Jackson and Elliot about foods, and it made me think of you because you're the only one who like reacts so extremely when I talk about food I don't like. Because I started with bacon and I was like, his face. I don't like bacon. That's the big one though.
1: That's okay.
2: Or pickles. Jackson had a
1: favorite. I hate
2: pickles.
1: Pickles are nasty. If you ever get bacon and need to get rid of it,
2: yeah, bad. I don't like bacon.
1: Ooh, if you were president, what's the first thing you would work on to change in this country?
2: I mean, currently, probably, I mean, gas prices do need to come down, but I don't drive, so that's not, like, a huge priority. I mean,
1: me too.
2: It's awful, but, like, I would work on just overall improving relations between just people in general, and making a more, like, a safer kind of atmosphere within the country, and improving the standard of living and lowering prices so that people could live comfortably and not have to worry as much. One of my closest friends, like, helps her family pay the bills, and she has been since she got a job at, like, 15, and I think that's a shame and should not be the way it is.
1: I agree with you on that very strongly. If you were going to get some ink, what would you choose and why?
2: Oh, like tattoos?
1: Yes.
2: I actually want a lot of tattoos. I want one for my brother, because I'm a twin, and my sister, because she's very dear to me. But I think the first tattoo I will get, or the biggest tattoo I will get, is I want to get, like, fairy wings on my back around my scar from my surgery. Because I, side note, I had scoliosis, which is considered a chronic condition, from the time I was diagnosed at 11 and was in pain every day until I was 16 is when I got the surgery. And I had pain before I was diagnosed and after. So yeah, I want to get something to kind of symbolize that and my journey through that. Finding new questions.
1: Yes. Sure, I'll accept all your cookies. What's your favorite way to spend a weekend?
2: This. No, I'm kidding. this is fun, but I like to draw a lot, and I like to draw and call my best friend and catch up on our week. And I like to do homework, so I don't have to do it during the week.
1: Boring.
2: Nah, nah, nah, nah, nah. Oh, this or that questions.
1: What, do you not like this or that?
2: They're fine.
1: What type of questions would you like, Mina?
2: I don't know. Yeah. Not this or that.
1: Sorry.
2: I don't know. What's better, Cub or South? I guess that's this or that, but... Or, kind of. Yeah. I think it depends. South? Actually, I can't even say the desserts are better at South. Were you there and they had, like, the eclair little cup thing?
1: Yes.
2: That was so... It was so good. Free robotics.
1: If animals could talk, which species would be the rudest of them all?
2: The rudest? Well, dolphins are evil. I love dolphins. No, they are. They're evil. They're evil creatures.
1: I've swam with dolphins.
2: They're evil creatures.
1: I love dolphins.
2: I can't say on air why they're evil creatures. So, but they are. Those who know, know. Apparently Alex doesn't know.
1: I don't know, and I really want to know.
2: I'll inform him later at dinner, and then the next time he's on air, he can
1: elaborate in words that won't make me click the infamous dump button.
2: Yeah, yeah.
1: Are there birds in Canada? What are these questions?
2: Are there birds in Canada? What? Should I tell my parents I'm adopted? What?
1: Can I eat my Himalayan salt lamp?
2: Why is it? Why isn't 11 pronounced 181?
1: Is an egg a fruit? Oh God!
2: Is an egg a fruit or a vegetable? Are skeletons real or made up?
1: Does looking at a picture of the sun hurt your eyes?
2: A picture of the sun. Okay.
1: What did I click on?
2: I don't know.
1: Let's try this one. Oh God! This is a
2: What color is each weekday?
1: That's a great question.
2: Weekday? Okay.
1: Math is red.
2: Weekday.
1: I know, but I just had to get that out there.
2: Math is red.
1: Math is the red folder.
2: None of the others matter except that math is red. Science is green. Actually, I literally don't care as long as math is red.
1: Math is red. English is usually blue. Science is usually
2: yellow or green.
1: Yellow or green.
2: History. I don't know. Anyway, weekday. Monday is red.
1: Yep.
2: Dark. Tuesday is like a dull yellow, maybe.
1: Okay.
2: Actually, Wednesday is probably Wednesday is like a light blue. Thursday. Purple. I see my aunt on Thursdays and her favorite color is purple. So Fridays, whatever color makes you happy. Saturday is probably a very light pastel color. Sundays is whatever color is orange because it's about to be red. And back to Monday.
1: I agree. Do you consider cereal a soup?
2: No. No. Because cereal, I said this to Jackson the other day. Cereal you can eat without milk. Is it a soup if it doesn't have milk? Would you even ask if it didn't have milk? No. So
1: I usually eat my cereal with milk, unless it is Captain Crunch.
2: Sometimes if it's like late at night, I'll eat something like that, just because it's not, like, the worst thing you could eat.
1: My mom frequently leaves the house, and her breakfast in the morning is a Red Solo cup filled with just Captain Crunch. Like, no milk, just a Red Solo cup of Captain Crunch.
2: My favorite is Frosted Flakes.
1: That's the right choice.
2: Or I do like Cheerios if I'm going to have, like, fruit in my cereal, like bananas or strawberries or blueberries. I don't need to have Frosted Flakes with banana. Like,
1: yeah. Which kitchen utensil do you feel the most connected to?
2: The most connected to?
1: You like a spoon?
2: The oven mitts, because they keep me from getting burnt.
1: Which day of the week do you think best matches your vibe?
2: My vibe? Wednesday or, yeah, Wednesday.
1: Is a hot dog a sandwich?
2: No.
1: I agree. Does pineapple belong on pizza?
2: No. But that's not because it's, like, wrong. That's because I don't like pineapple.
1: No, it is wrong. I'm part Italian. I have to say it's wrong.
2: I'm also part Italian. The people do what they want.
1: If you could have an unlimited amount of five different liquids, one for each finger.
2: Five different liquids?
1: Yeah.
2: Like, and having, like, them dispense out of my fingers?
1: Yes. What would you choose?
2: Cherry Pepsi.
1: That's a great answer.
2: Vanilla Coke. Water. Just because of my heat flashes. Because
1: water.
2: Because water. Like the strawberry lemonade that you get from like Texas Roadhouse.
1: Oh, that is so good.
2: I can't decide if I'd get a milkshake in one of them. I feel like no. I feel like that would be weird. Or like some type of like juice. Like I really like cranberry juice.
1: Mm, you do like your cranberry
2: juice. I do. I have it every meal. Every single day I have cranberry juice.
1: We usually eat a lot of meals together. One meal you always definitely have cranberry
2: juice. Yeah, and the only reason I wouldn't have cranberry juice is because whatever dispenser I go to is out. And I don't feel like going and finding it.
1: And then you have cherry Coke. Not cherry Coke.
2: Cherry Pepsi.
1: Cherry Pepsi, because mm-hmm. That's what the dining hall has sometimes.
2: Yes.
1: I like those answers. The only I might switch is I might switch one. If I had to, I can't decide. I would definitely switch one. I don't know what it would be, but I would either swap it for chocolate milk
2: mm-hmm.
1: or White Bull Gatorade.
2: Gatorade is a good one. I forget if it was you or someone else got either Gatorade or Powerade. I couldn't see what it was, and I was like, I really wish I would
1: have. What, last night?
2: Maybe.
1: Yeah, it was probably me because I got a blue Powerade.
2: Oh, yeah. I almost was like, I should have gotten one, but I didn't want to get back up. I had 4 cans of soda yesterday in the span of like 4 hours. Because we had one when we went out. I had 2 before, and then I think I had one at when we were at lunch.
1: There's nothing wrong with that.
2: No, there is. I try to have one a day.
1: As long as you don't do that every day.
2: Yeah. Not right. Not right now. I'm cultivating whimsy.
1: Oh God. No, that is takes too long. Are you more of a goose or a duck? What?
2: A goose or a duck? A goose? Yes. Yeah. I've gone to a store that's called the Silly Goose. I have socks from there. They're very nice.
1: If you could only have one sauce for the rest of your life, pasta, dipping, all of it, which sauce would you
2: pick? Oh, including pasta? Like a, I don't know.
1: Oh, God.
2: I don't know.
1: I shouldn't be on this website. I
2: don't like these questions. What? You're bad at picking sets.
1: Would you like to?
2: No. It's far away. What the frick? Do you need water?
1: No.
2: If you cough again, I'm getting you water.
1: Questions to ask your therapist.
2: Questions to get to know someone, click that. Oh, not AI. No.
1: I wasn't gonna go to AI.
2: I know, I was not yelling at you, I was yelling at the computer.
1: Imagine if AJ was in the room.
2: I'm more woke than AI, AJ. Than AJ, don't fly. Actually, that might not be true. We might be equally woke. What? No, not that one. What's the worst movie you've ever seen, film major?
1: Oh, God, I forget the name of it. I just watched it. Let's pull up Letterboxd.
2: I'm trying to think. the worst movie I've ever seen.
1: Film major, why are you doxing me? Will it tell my name, address, dorm room, keypad?
2: What? Yeah. Oh, well, I don't know your keypad, but I know your dorm. I actually don't even remember your dorm room. I know that he's upstairs of mine.
1: It's okay. It says on my giant whiteboard, Alex and Elliot. Mm-hmm. Fear and Loathing in Las Vegas. I absolutely hate that movie. Mm. I thought it was terrible.
2: There's a lot of movies I'm not a fan of. I don't love La La Land. I don't hate it. It's certainly not the worst movie I've ever seen.
1: College.
2: No, he knows.
1: I don't need water. I'm fine.
2: The worst movie I've ever seen. I saw one. I don't remember what it was called. It was like this couple went into the woods and there was a bear. And the bear, like, attacked them. But it was like... It literally looked like a Muppet of a bear. Like, it looked... It just looked like the worst... The
1: Muppets?
2: Like, no, it wasn't actually a Muppet, but, like, it looked like the worst, like, bear costume you'd ever seen. And there were just random, like, yells and jumps, and it was, like... It wasn't good. And it would, like, scare you only because it was just, like, la, la, la, and then, bah! And then it would go, like, oh. That's not the worst, but I can't think of what the worst.
1: You can't think of the
2: worst. Oh, actually... I did see a movie that I did not like recently called Dust Bunny, I think. And it was about, there was this guy, he was hired to, I forget actually what he was supposed to do, but he goes into this, like, apartment, he, like, moves in across with this little girl, and he's, like, a criminal, and the little girl lives with her two parents. And her parents, there's, like, one night there's, like, rustling and, like, screaming, and she wakes up and her parents are gone, and there's, like, giant claw marks in the floor, and it only comes out at night. And she's like, one of those little, it's kind of like a version of, like, you know, like, if you had, like, a pony that would, like, rock back and forth.
1: Yeah.
2: You could also move it. It was like that. Like, she'd use that because she didn't want to touch the floor. And she goes across to the hall, the other side of the hall, because she knows the man is a criminal, and she's like, can you help me get rid of the monster? And he's like... what monster? And he comes over and it's basically like this giant creature that like comes out of the floorboards and like eats people. But then the end of the movie was like, oh, well, actually she summoned the creature, blah, blah, blah.
1: She didn't want her parents around.
2: She was, they were like her foster parents and she kept like going from home to home and they'd be like mistreating her and like, yeah.
1: Not good.
2: It wasn't good. It wasn't good.
1: Okay.
2: You'd rather be hot or cold?
1: Cold.
2: It used to be hot. Lately, it is cold. What's your least favorite genre of music?
1: Like what I don't like?
2: Yeah.
1: Death metal.
2: I don't love... Yeah. It might be... I don't even want to say rap. Rap or country would be my answers. But I like country when women sing it, and I like rap when women make it. So, country made, actually, no, rap made. Or even death metal. Death metal is just very, like, I'm not a huge fan. I listen to, like, a lot of indie and alternative, so.
1: Yeah, I listen to.
2: And rock.
1: I mainly listen to, like older country, like 80s, not like I was known like 80s, 90s,
2: yeah,
1: like rock and pop. So
2: I've been listening to more Pearl Jam lately. My dad gave me 2 CDs the other day by Pearl Jam, and I forgot to bring them to school. No, I'm upset.
1: How dare you?
2: I want a Nickelback CD, but
3: you probably have one.
2: Probably.
3: You have a lot of CDs.
2: Do you have any hobbies? That's an awful question. I would hope a college student has one hobby at least.
1: Yes, going to Tommy Boy's.
2: At 8 o'clock at night because Jackson is hooping.
1: For 17 hours straight.
2: Yes. And his knee hurts. Questions about hopes, dreams, and fears?
1: Oh, let's go.
2: What do you feel most passionate about?
1: That's a very good question. What do I feel passionate about? Oh, my God. There's a couple things. What do I feel most passionate about? Wow. I'm gonna have to go, protecting and taking care of family.
2: Yeah. That's a very good answer. I was thinking more of, like, your passions, like, things you want to accomplish in life.
1: If we're going that, I want to be the head media guy for the Phillies.
2: I think I knew that. That's cool. I'm most passionate about, I would like to be a senator.
1: You have my vote.
2: You told me that the other day.
1: Meanest of role for president.
2: But I really just want to improve upon a lot of things and make, like, I understand that, like, people aren't going to get along, but I would like it if, even if we're not going to get along, if no one is in danger, and that people can, even if they don't get along, can talk about their differences instead of screaming or making people unsafe.
1: Yeah, I agree with that. Right now, it's a lot of, like, you're either this or you're that. There's no in between. I think we need to get a little bit closer to kind of that middle and being able to talk about it and not having, like, people get hurt or threats against people for what they say and such.
2: Yeah, and I understand, like, there's some, like, I understand, like, I'm passionate about, you tell me anything and I will form an opinion on it, and talk about it and stand my ground. I'm always open to learn, but I think it's important to not just be like, oh, well, I don't really know, so I'm not going to say anything. But I understand, like, I understand it's hard to talk to people sometimes when they have such different views than you. But I don't think people should have to. Now, this isn't like there are some cases where it's like, what are you saying? But people should, like, feel safe. Just to, like, be who they are and live as a person. Do you think our dreams have hidden meanings?
1: Yes, and I know they do because I took AP Psychology, so I legit spent a month learning about the meanings of dreams.
2: Yeah, I took Intro to Psychology and did not like it. We did talk very briefly about dreams, but...
1: I'm going to come back and ask a question now. If you had unlimited money to start your own business, what would it be?
2: Unlimited money? I don't know. I'm not really, despite being an accounting major, I don't really have, I'm not an entrepreneur. Like, I don't really, if I had an unlimited money, I would probably, I am writing a novel currently, and I also, I didn't know if I told you that. I also love to draw, and I would love to be able to make, like, stickers and art of my characters and things like that, because I love to write. I actually have two or three novels that I'm working on, but one is my main one right now.
1: Okay, I did not know that. That's very interesting. If I had to pick, it's nothing to do with my major. I think I would. It's actually an aspiration one of my buddies had a while back. I think I would open a bar with some friends.
2: A bar could be fun. I would also, when I was little, I really, really, really wanted to own a bookstore.
1: That seems very you, like an art studio slash bookstore.
2: Yeah. A little cafe. Yeah. I was certain when I was like 15 that that is what I would do. Actually, maybe 13. 13 seems better in age. Because I was reading a manga where a lady owned a bookstore, and I thought it was so cool. First thing you did if you won the lottery, pay my tuition.
1: First thing I would do if I won the lottery.
2: Pay your tuition.
1: Yeah, right now I'd probably pay my tuition if you asked me a couple months ago.
2: I would buy a house.
1: If you asked me a couple months ago, it'd either be, probably a house or actually go get my license and get a car.
2: I should go get my license, but I don't wanna.
1: Why do that when you have Jackson?
2: Yeah, or Maya. Or my grandfather, who will drive 35 minutes up here to come get me. Anytime.
1: Must be nice.
2: Yeah. He's the one who takes me home on the weekends. You asked that one earlier. What's the most annoying thing people do in public?
1: It's a good question.
2: Or just the most recent thing that annoys you a lot being on campus.
1: Well, I can't say that. Actually, I can say that. The people who live next to us, my bed is right up against the wall. And they love to party till about 3 o'clock in the morning.
2: I have two things. Someone, actually, it's probably not one person. It's probably the fault of the bathrooms. I guess this isn't in public, but I have almost, like, died every time I've gone to the bathroom this week because there's a giant puddle, like, right at the door. And I just, like, slide across the bathroom floor.
1: Yes, so someone on the second floor, men's. If you're in Berks Hall, second floor, please, men's, please stop doing this. Someone just keeps leaving clothes in the bathroom. Like, there's just, like, socks laying, like, stop.
2: Yeah, you're going to lose them. The other thing is people interrupt one of my teachers a lot in class, and I get really annoyed. And they interrupt him to try to correct him, but really he just hasn't gotten to it. And it also gives me the most secondhand embarrassment, like, I've ever felt in my whole life. It's really frustrating. Or when people walk super slow, 5 across.
1: Oh, my God. That's
2: so I was bad. Almost late to class the other day because...
1: Dude. I hate when people do that. If you live in any fictional universe, which would you choose?
2: I mean, probably Monster High.
1: Really?
2: I really like Monster High. Or My Little Pony.
1: My Little Pony!
2: What about you? You're also My Little Pony?
1: No. I would probably pick Game of Thrones.
2: I was going to say, also, I would like to at least see what it's like to live in the universe in my novel. But I know everything about that because I wrote it.
1: True. Coke or Pepsi?
2: It depends. I prefer cherry Pepsi, but I also like vanilla Coke. Neither. If you handed me just regular Pepsi or just regular Coke, probably Coke.
1: Ask that.
2: Questions about family and community? What? Do you have a mentor?
1: Yes. I do have a mentor. Her name is Dina McCaffrey. I love her with all of my heart. Shout out Dina at Williamtown High School in Warminster, Pennsylvania. Had her freshman year in high school. She was my mentor for all 4 years. She was our high school film teacher.
2: Mm-hmm.
1: My senior year, I had advanced media production, which mm-hmm. was the final class.
2: Mm-hmm.
1: I did like assistant teaching like thing
2: yeah.
1: with her.
2: Mm-hmm.
1: And then my study hall, I usually didn't go home. I had a fourth period so I could go home and get out of school. Like
2: mm-hmm.
1: I had third lunch so I could really yeah. get out of school 2 hours early. I think I left like 4 times. I would always just go up to the studio mm-hmm. and hang out with her. So, yes, I do have a mentor. And I love her with all my heart.
2: I also have a mentor. I never had her as a teacher, but she was my advisor for Dungeons & Dragons Club and Key Club. Key Club I was the president of, which she encouraged me to run for. I was the vice president and then the president, which she encouraged me to run for both times. She supported me and helped me win the first place public speaking award in the Key Club district convention of PA. She really brought me out of my shell. I was very, very shy all through middle school and my first 2 years of high school, and she really helped me discover my passion for leadership and D&D. She introduced me to D&D. And also used to spend every Thursday for 2 or 3 years playing D&D after school with me and my friends. And I also babysit her daughter, and she just means a lot to me, and she really motivated me to get out there and look for leadership and, you know, public service opportunities.
1: I love that. I think it's important for people to have mentors. We're supposed to go to break. So, what we can do is...
2: We should leave for dinner.
1: Oh, yeah, I was just going to say, do we just want to end it here?
2: We can.
1: Okay, so we're going to end it. This has been, I don't even know what this is. This has just been talk. Mm-hmm. Talking fun. But I'm Alex Boston. AJ left, unfortunately, because his girlfriend needed his muscles.
2: I don't know if he has much of those to give.
1: But I am in here right now with the wonderful
2: Mina Cervola.
1: Thank you all. Have a wonderful Saturday. This has been awesome. I've been here since, oh my God, I've been here since 12, and it is 6 o'clock. I spent 6 hours in the studio today. Oh God, help me. I'm going to go eat dinner at the wonderful South Dining Hall. Why can't Cub be open? AKA, why can't be Chick-fil-A open?
2: Oh, Chick-fil-A.
1: When's my next show? My next definite show. I don't know. I just go on air all the time now. I will definitely be on next Wednesday, but thank you all and have a wonderful day. Enjoy your Saturday and the rest of this weekend.
4: For not properly reviewing evidence before deciding not to pursue charges, Governor Kathy Hochul called for action after learning that the DA's office missed key details in the case. The investigation will now receive oversight from Special Prosecutor Letitia James. The Philadelphia Eagles wrapped up their roster yesterday, officially adding 6 new rookies to the team. Fans are excited to see how these young players will fit into the squad as they gear up for the upcoming season. The Eagles' commitment to developing fresh talent is clear as they prepare for a competitive year ahead. Stay tuned for more updates on their progress. 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

From KUR News, I'm Tyler Cairns. Students at Kutztown University will be part of a new program designed to make the connection between college majors and future careers clear. The Pennsylvania State System of Higher Education, known as PASSHE, is launching a two-year pilot called Connecting Credentials to Careers. The program will be tested at Kutztown, Shippensburg, and Penn West Universities. The goal is to show students how these skills they learn in their majors can connect to specific jobs, career paths, and wages. The program will begin with 10 academic programs across the three universities. Faculty will receive training and tools to help students understand these connections during academic advising. The initiative is supported by a $740,600 grant from the ECMC Foundation, awarded to the PASSHG Foundation. Kutztown University President Dr. Phil Calavier says the program is intended to give students more clarity as they plan for life after graduation. The project builds on PASSHE's existing work with Credential Engine, which brings information about credentials, skills, wages, and jobs together in one system. Officials say the pilot could eventually expand into other universities in Pennsylvania state system. We check news every hour on KUR. I'm Tyler Cairns.

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0: 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Hi, I'm Josh. I have a fun fact for you today. Did you know the average person blinks about 15 to 20 times every minute? More music up next on KUR.
1: I'm Dr. Anthony Lizerwitz, and this is Climate Connections. Climate change is not a game, but a board game created at the College of Menominee Nation in Wisconsin aims to help people understand how climate change affects tribal communities and how they can respond.
2: So the game is, it's a fictional reservation and a fictional tribe, but it's inspired by the Menominee tribe and reservation.
1: Sarah Smith of the College's Sustainable Development Institute helped develop the game, called Restoration. Her team is beta testing it and plans to release a free version next year. 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Players are forced to consider how different decisions affect the tribe economically, environmentally, and culturally, and they gain and lose points both as individual players and as a group.
2: This is a very community-based game, because if the community loses, we all lose.
1: 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Climate Connections is produced by the Yale Center for Environmental Communication. 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

0: What would you do if you suddenly found yourself trapped in a world full of spirits, magic, and the unknown? Spirited Away is a Studio Ghibli classic directed by Hayao Miyazaki. The story follows Chihiro, a young girl who discovers a mysterious world after her parents take a wrong turn. 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To get her parents back, Chihiro must enter a magical bathhouse run by the powerful witch Yuba. 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But in a world where nothing is quite what it seems, Chihiro will have to find her courage and discover just how strong she can be. From breathtaking scenery to bizarre creatures and unexpected twists, Spirited Away takes you on an adventure unlike any other. It's a story about courage, growing up, and finding your way even when everything around you feels unfamiliar. Ready for an adventure into the spirit world? Come see Spirited Away at the Strand in Kutztown. We have showings on October 17th at 4 p.m. and the 18th at 2 and 7 p.m.
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I'm Mason Reed. The New York Attorney General has stepped in to lead an investigation into allegations of gang rape involving a Cornell University student. This follows criticism of the Tompkins County District Attorney's Office for not properly reviewing evidence before deciding not to pursue charges. Governor Kathy Hochul called for action after learning that the DA's office missed key details in the case. The investigation will now receive oversight from Special Prosecutor Letitia James. The Philadelphia Eagles wrapped up their roster yesterday, officially adding 6 new rookies to the team. Fans are excited to see how these young players will fit into the squad as they gear up for the upcoming season. The Eagles' commitment to developing fresh talent is clear as they prepare for a competitive year ahead. Stay tuned for more updates on their progress. The news stream, powered by...

0: From KUR News, I'm Josh. Monday, October 5th, from 5 to 7 p.m. in the Multiculture Center. 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No art experiences necessary. 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On Tuesday, October 6th, from 4 to 9 p.m. in the Multiculture Center. Come learn some bata moves, meet new people, and dance the rhythm. 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On Tuesday, October 13th at 7 p.m. in the Multiculture Center, close out Hispanic Heritage Month with a cozy movie night featuring tortilla soup. Enjoy chicken tortilla soup, a good movie, and great company as we wrap up a month of celebrating culture, heritage, and community. We check news early on KUR. I'm Josh.
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It is Cool Jazz Weekly. Bob Baldwin with you and me tonight. And get this, our first song of the show before that was a song just called You and Me. So You and Me Tonight and You and Me. Lots of time for you and me for this hour here every week on Cool Jazz Weekly. That first song, by the way, Tim Bowman on Cool Jazz Weekly. Everything fresh in the world of cool and contemporary jazz. As we roll right along with a nice cover of the Stylistic song, this one from Randall Clark, You Are Everything. Brand new music here on Cool Jazz Weekly.

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Andrew New with Getting Down and Randall Clark covering the stylistics. You are everything. As we are getting down with lots of great music here on Cool Jazz Weekly, rolling right along here with Lawson Rollins. Here is Paradise K on Cool Jazz Weekly.

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Joe Kenny with Capacity and Lawson Rollins with Paradise K. As we are at Capacity for the first half of our show, that means we got to take a break and do our Touch of the Retro. But not before I tell you that this is Cool Jazz Weekly, everything fresh in the world of cool and contemporary jazz with just a dash of the retro. 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Cool Jazz Weekly, a production of Kutztown University Radio. Well, now here we are halfway through the show. And looking back through my archives of shows for the past 10 years, I can't believe that I have never played this song as our Touch of the Retro. I did some searches and I never played it, surprisingly, because I can remember when this song came out in the mid-1990s, I was just getting into the world of smooth jazz back then, and I was kind of fascinated with this particular song because it really wasn't smooth jazz, but smooth jazz stations were playing it. This kind of falling into the new jazz, trip-hop, electronic genre of music, chill, I guess you could also say. A little-known artist by the name of Vanessa Dow. Have not heard from her in quite a while, but she's still around if you look her up. Vanessa Dow, spelled D-A-O-U. This track called Two to Tango from 1996. It's our Touch of the Retro here on Cool Jazz Weekly. Enjoy.

Cool Jazz Weekly with Michael Doolin, Dancing in Paris, and our touch of the retro, Vanessa Dow from 30 years ago, 1996. Hard to believe, hard to say that 1996 was 30 years ago. Two to tango here on Cool Jazz Weekly. As we roll right along, it's Riley Richard. Love is the only thing I need on Cool Jazz Weekly.

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Bradley Layton with the new one, Big Island Smoothie, and Frank Sparrow with the Yellow Line. It is Cool Jazz Weekly, everything fresh in the world of cool and contemporary jazz, with just a dash of the retro as we are in the home stretch of our show today. The new one from Norman Brown taking us out of today's show, Home Stretch. Thanks so much for listening this week. We'll see you back here next week on Cool Jazz Weekly.

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I'm Mason Reed. Hurricane Nolo has intensified into a major storm with winds reaching 115 miles per hour. Located about 210 miles south-southwest of Morro Reef, it's expected to impact the Papahanaumokuakea Marine National Monument with high surf and potential flooding on low-lying atolls. Fortunately, there's no threat to any populated islands. Meanwhile, another hurricane, Category 1 Rachel, is moving away from Mexico, creating dangerous swells along the west coast. The New York Attorney General has stepped in to lead an investigation into allegations of gang rape involving a Cornell University student. This follows criticism of the Tompkins County District Attorney's Office for not properly reviewing evidence before deciding not to pursue charges. Governor Kathy Hochul called for action after learning that the DA's office missed key details in the case. The investigation will now receive oversight from Special Prosecutor Letitia James. The news stream, powered by Seaboard Networks, delivering...